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2: From the WSIP Weather Center, for the overnight hours, we'll see mostly clear skies. Lows will be in the mid-60s. For your Sunday, we'll see mostly clear sunny skies. Highs will be in the upper 80s. Sunday night, we'll see mostly clear skies. Lows in the upper 60s. And for Monday, we'll see mostly sunny skies once again. Highs will be in the lower 90s. 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
3: From the WSIP Weather Center. For the overnight hours, we'll see mostly clear skies. Lows will be in the mid-60s. For your Sunday, we'll see mostly clear sunny skies. Highs will be in the upper 80s. Sunday night, we'll see mostly clear skies. Lows in the upper 60s. And for Monday, we'll see mostly sunny skies once again. Highs will be in the lower 90s. 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

Hope you're having a great weekend. Find us on Monday morning. We're going to give away tickets to some concert. I don't know which one. We got a ton of tickets. We got a truckload of tickets. I'll give away tickets to some show, to somebody, coming up on Monday morning. Mornings with Jam and Jamie on the Country Giant, 98.9 WSIP.

From the WSIP Weather Center. For the overnight hours, we'll see mostly clear skies. Lows will be in the mid-60s. For your Sunday, we'll see mostly clear sunny skies. Highs will be in the upper 80s. Sunday night, we'll see mostly clear skies. Lows in the upper 60s. And for Monday, we'll see mostly sunny skies once again. Highs will be in the lower 90s. 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

George Strait is number one from 1999. Write this down. Little Big Town, my countdown co-host, getting back the chart at 27. Blake Shelton, Let Him In Anyway.

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4: From the WSIP Weather Center. For the overnight hours, we'll see mostly clear skies. Lows will be in the mid-60s. For your Sunday, we'll see mostly clear sunny skies. Highs will be in the upper 80s. Sunday night, we'll see mostly clear skies. Lows in the upper 60s. And for Monday, we'll see mostly sunny skies once again. Highs will be in the lower 90s. 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

From the WSIP Weather Center, for the overnight hours, we'll see mostly clear skies. Lows will be in the mid-60s. For your Sunday, we'll see mostly clear sunny skies. Highs will be in the upper 80s. Sunday night, we'll see mostly clear skies. Lows in the upper 60s. And for Monday, we'll see mostly sunny skies once again. Highs will be in the lower 90s. 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
1: Fox News, I'm Chris DeMeo. Two cops shot in Columbia, South Carolina early Saturday. One is dead. The suspect also shot dead.
2: He has a criminal history.

from the WSIP Weather Center. For the overnight hours, we'll see mostly clear skies. Lows will be in the mid-60s. For your Sunday, we'll see mostly clear sunny skies. Highs will be in the upper 80s. Sunday night, we'll see mostly clear skies. Lows in the upper 60s. And for Monday, we'll see mostly sunny skies once again. Highs will be in the lower 90s. 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
1: Hey, I'm Morgan Wallen, and you're listening to Country Countdown USA with Lon Hilton. 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
4: From the WSIP Weather Center. For the overnight hours, we'll see mostly clear skies. Lows will be in the mid-60s. For your Sunday, we'll see mostly clear sunny skies. Highs will be in the upper 80s. Sunday night, we'll see mostly clear skies. Lows in the upper 60s. And for Monday, we'll see mostly sunny skies once again. Highs will be in the lower 90s. 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

0: Ella Langley and Morgan Wallen spending their second week at number one, I Can't Love You Anymore. And there they are, the top 30 country hits in the USA as compiled by Country Air Check. We've been counting them down with Little Big Town, and we've talked about the tour you're on, and Jimmy, you got some dates there for us.
1: Yeah, we'll be at the Washington State Fair in Puyallup on September the 6th. Youngsville, Louisiana on the 12th, St. Petersburg, Florida on the 25th, and Atlanta on the 26th.
2: We'll also be in Louisville on October 1st. Yay. Yeah, and Milwaukee on October 2nd.
3: Yay!
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0: And again, love the new music. 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Just came out. Best luck with that. And it's always so great fun to have you guys here. And let's not make it another 5 years.
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5: Fox News, I'm Deborah Valentine. Two officers were shot today in Columbia, South Carolina, while responding to a domestic dispute. Police Chief Skip Holbrook says one of the officers died from his injuries.
6: Columbia Police Officer Christopher DeLong has died from injuries sustained in the officer-involved shooting. Officer DeLong is 29 years old. He's been with the police department for 2 years.
5: The alleged gunman, a 33-year-old, described as a career criminal, was shot and killed by police. The officer was married and the father of two young children. Mother Nature making it harder today to search for survivors in Nepal's killer flood.
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3: From the WSIP Weather Center, for the overnight hours, we'll see mostly clear skies. Lows will be in the mid-60s. For your Sunday, we'll see mostly clear sunny skies. Highs will be in the upper 80s. Sunday night, we'll see mostly clear skies. Lows in the upper 60s. And for Monday, we'll see mostly sunny skies once again. Highs will be in the lower 90s. 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

Hope you're having a great weekend. Find us on Monday morning. We're going to give away tickets to some concert. I don't know which one. We got a ton of tickets. We got a truckload of tickets. I'll give away tickets to some show, to somebody, coming up on Monday morning. Mornings with Jam and Jamie on the Country Giant, 98.9 WSIP.

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1: 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Fox News, I'm Chris DeMeo. Two cops are shot, one is dead, early Saturday in South Carolina.
2: Police in South Carolina are investigating a shooting that killed an officer and left another hurt. It happened this morning in the state's capital, Columbia. Police say it started with a domestic dispute involving a man who was under a restraining order. Officers later found him at the park where gunfire was exchanged. The suspect was also killed.
1: Fox's Marion Rafferty. The second officer is in stable condition. At least 675 people are now dead in the massive floods in Nepal.
3: Authorities are watching two lakes in particular upstream, one of which was overflowing at times. It's still monsoon season with more rain over the next several days.
1: Fox's Stephanie Bennett. State Department says 5 of 90 missing Americans made it to safety. President Trump offering U.S. support. 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
4: From the WSIP Weather Center, for the overnight hours, we'll see mostly clear skies. Lows will be in the mid-60s. For your Sunday, we'll see mostly clear sunny skies. Highs will be in the upper 80s. Sunday night, we'll see mostly clear skies. Lows in the upper 60s. And for Monday, we'll see mostly sunny skies once again. Highs will be in the lower 90s. 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
2: From the WSIP Weather Center, for the overnight hours, we'll see mostly clear skies. Lows will be in the mid-60s. For your Sunday, we'll see mostly clear sunny skies. Highs will be in the upper 80s. Sunday night, we'll see mostly clear skies. Lows in the upper 60s. And for Monday, we'll see mostly sunny skies once again. Highs will be in the lower 90s. 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

Hope you're having a great weekend. Find us on Monday morning. We're going to give away tickets to some concert. I don't know which one. We got a ton of tickets. We got a truckload of tickets. I'll give away tickets to some show to somebody coming up on Monday morning. Mornings with Jam and Jamie on the Country Giant 98.9 WSIP. Got a head full of

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1: 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Fox News, I'm Deborah Valentine. One of two Columbia, South Carolina police officers injured during a shootout with a domestic violence suspect has died, according to Police Chief Skip Holbrook.
2: Two Columbia police officers were involved and injured in an officer-involved shooting while investigating a reported domestic violence dispute.
1: Holbrook says the officer killed was 29-year-old Christopher D. Long. He leaves behind a wife and two young children. The second officer is in stable condition. Police shot and killed a suspect, a 33-year-old man with a lengthy criminal record. Three of nine suspects arrested in a Virginia child sex

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2: From the WSIP Weather Center. For the overnight hours, we'll see mostly clear skies. Lows will be in the mid-60s. For your Sunday, we'll see mostly clear sunny skies. Highs will be in the upper 80s. Sunday night, we'll see mostly clear skies. Lows in the upper 60s. And for Monday, we'll see mostly sunny skies once again. Highs will be in the lower 90s. 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

Hope you're having a great weekend. Find us on Monday morning. We're going to give away tickets to some concert. I don't know which one. We got a ton of tickets. We got a truckload of tickets. I'll give away tickets to some show, to somebody, coming up on Monday morning. Mornings with Jam and Jamie on the Country Giant, 98.9 WSIP.

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1: 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Fox News, I'm Chris DeMeo. At least 675 people are now dead in the massive floods in Nepal.
2: Authorities are watching two lakes in particular upstream, one of which was overflowing at times. It's still monsoon season with more rain over the next several days.
1: Fox's Stephanie Bennett. The State Department says 5 of 90 missing Americans made it to safety. President Trump has offered U.S. support. NASA is set to launch a powerful next-generation telescope from the Kennedy Space Center with the help of SpaceX on Sunday.
3: The Nancy Grace Roman Telescope will discover tens of thousands of new planets, billions of galaxies, and tens of billions of stars during its 5-year mission. All of this aimed at helping scientists answer some of humanity's most profound questions.
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4: From the WSIP Weather Center, for the overnight hours, we'll see mostly clear skies. Lows will be in the mid-60s. For your Sunday, we'll see mostly clear sunny skies. Highs will be in the upper 80s. Sunday night, we'll see mostly clear skies. Lows in the upper 60s. And for Monday, we'll see mostly sunny skies once again. Highs will be in the lower 90s. 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
2: From the WSIP Weather Center, for the overnight hours, we'll see mostly clear skies. Lows will be in the mid-60s. For your Sunday, we'll see mostly clear sunny skies. Highs will be in the upper 80s. Sunday night, we'll see mostly clear skies. Lows in the upper 60s. And for Monday, we'll see mostly sunny skies once again. Highs will be in the lower 90s. 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

Hope you're having a great weekend. Find us on Monday morning. We're going to give away tickets to some concert. I don't know which one. We got a ton of tickets. We got a truckload of tickets. I'll give away tickets to some show, to somebody, coming up on Monday morning. Mornings with Jam and Jamie on the Country Giant, 98.9 WSB.

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1: Fox News, I'm Deborah Valentine. Police in Switzerland reporting at least one person was killed, five hurt during a shooting incident. The mass market Blick tabloid claiming the incident occurred at a rave party. Two officers were shot Saturday in Columbia, South Carolina, while responding to a domestic dispute. Police Chief Skip Holbrook says one of the officers has died from his injuries.
2: Our hearts are broken this evening. We gather under the worst circumstances you could possibly imagine. We're deeply hurt.
1: The alleged gunman, a 33-year-old, described as a career criminal. He was shot and killed by police. The officer, 29-year-old Christopher DeLong, he was married and the father of two young children. The Little League World Championship is today in Williamsport, Pennsylvania. 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
3: From the WSIP Weather Center, for the overnight hours, we'll see mostly clear skies. Lows will be in the mid-60s. For your Sunday, we'll see mostly clear sunny skies. Highs will be in the upper 80s. Sunday night, we'll see mostly clear skies. Lows in the upper 60s. And for Monday, we'll see mostly sunny skies once again. Highs will be in the lower 90s. 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
3: East Kentucky weather. From the WSIP Weather Center. For the overnight hours, we'll see mostly clear skies. Lows will be in the mid-60s. For your Sunday, we'll see mostly clear sunny skies. Highs will be in the upper 80s. Sunday night, we'll see mostly clear skies. Lows in the upper 60s. And for Monday, we'll see mostly sunny skies once again. Highs will be in the lower 90s. 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

Hope you're having a great weekend. Find us on Monday morning. We're going to give away tickets to some concert. I don't know which one. We got a ton of tickets. We got a truckload of tickets. I'll give away tickets to some show to somebody coming up on Monday morning. 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
1: From the WSIP Weather Center, for the overnight hours, we'll see mostly clear skies. Lows will be in the mid-60s. For your Sunday, we'll see mostly clear sunny skies. Highs will be in the upper 80s. Sunday night, we'll see mostly clear skies. Lows in the upper 60s. And for Monday, we'll see mostly sunny skies once again. Highs will be in the lower 90s. 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
9: From the WSIP Weather Center, for the overnight hours, we'll see mostly clear skies. Lows will be in the mid-60s. For your Sunday, we'll see mostly clear sunny skies. Highs will be in the upper 80s. Sunday night, we'll see mostly clear skies. Lows in the upper 60s. And for Monday, we'll see mostly sunny skies once again. Highs will be in the lower 90s. 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
1: Hope you're having a great weekend. 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We're going to give away tickets to some concert. I don't know which one. We got a ton of tickets. We got a truckload of tickets. I'll give away tickets to some show to somebody coming up on Monday morning. 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
1: Fox News, I'm Deborah Valentine. Warnings of additional flooding in Nepal due to rising river levels as rescue efforts continue following Wednesday's catastrophic flooding.
2: Officials say more than 750 people have been killed. Another 3,000 are still missing. Among them, at least 90 Americans.
1: Fox's Marianne Rafferty reporting Wednesday's flooding was caused by a glacier collapse. At least one person is dead, five others hurt following a shooting at a rave in Switzerland. No arrests are reported. A motive is unknown at this time. The launch of a new space telescope is scheduled for 7:26 a.m. Eastern Time from the Kennedy Space Center in Florida.
3: NASA's new Nancy Grace Roman Space Telescope is the space agency's latest great observatory. Like the space telescopes of the past, it will be used to study the cosmos.
1: Fox's Evan Brown. 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

90s, early 2000s. That really ended up with the kind of writers that we used on this album. And that's Diane Wilkinson and Kyla Rowland, Squire Parsons, Gerald Crabb, and those people that used to write songs for Gold City. Now I feel like it's kind of my

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6: 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Thank you.

That is off their latest album, American Morning. That is Chosen Road and A God Thing. Here's a classic from the Booth Brothers.

greatest from Tim Livingston and Forever in Heaven. Reaching back to 1986 and Gold City.

From the album Moving Up to Gloryland. That is Gold City from 1986. The personnel at that time included Ivan Parker, Brian Free, and others. That is John Saul. 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

0: That is season 18.
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Amen. What a great thought that is. And of course, we talk at length here in this church sometimes about prayer and what a great gift that God gave to his people, and how that we're instructed in the scriptures to pray with and for one another. And I've thought about that, and I'll be honest with you, I don't know that there's anything in the world that God honors more than he does intercessory prayer, somebody that cares enough or is moved enough about somebody else's situation that they would intercede for them and pray for them. Of course, we find that first big example of that. Every time I think about intercessory prayer, I remember Abraham and how they just poured out his heart to the Lord that day, because he knew for a fact that he was on his way down to destroy the city of Sodom and Gomorrah. And that, of course, was the home of his nephew Lot and his family. And Abraham just begs and pleads and intercedes there on behalf of Lot. And, of course, God hears and answers and honors that prayer. And we're instructed in the New Testament that we are to remember one another in prayer, that we're to pray with as well as for one another. And I believe with all this in me that when he said, "Ye that are strong, bear up the infirmities of the weak," that prayer was still the subject matter that he was discussing there, and how that we should just go to bat for one another and speak to the Lord about those situations, and how good that is. We have a God that we can talk to through and by our mediator that sits today, right now, this moment in time, sits at the right hand of the throne of God and makes intercession for you and me. It's because of him that we have the right to do that. The finished works of Calvary, the fact that he loved us enough that he was willing to give his life to fulfill the great plan of salvation, stood and told those disciples that for this end was I born, for this cause, he said, came I into the world. And went yonder that day to Golgotha, they suspended him between the heavens and the earth, and there between those two thieves that took him to a borrowed tomb, and God reared him on the third and appointed morning, and he sits now as mediator between God and man. It's no wonder that the Roman writer would say there is one God and one mediator between God and man, and that's the man Christ Jesus. And I thank the Lord for that today. And of course, I tell you this, every radio program, it's in his great name that we get to come to you by his permission. We get to speak to you today, the unsearchable riches of a risen Savior, hopefully in his power to be able to tell you just exactly what the book has to say. And we're just so honored, so grateful, so thankful that God would trust us with his precious word. We've no words to express what it means to us to be his and to know him in pardon and remission of sin, and to be a preacher, that God would allow us to be a preacher of his precious word. We appreciate him. We appreciate you, and that take time out of your Sunday mornings. And of course, I think about this quite often. Folks mention the radio program, and there are still folks who depend on. I know we live in the Facebook age and the internet age and the social network. I understand all that, but we still have some folks that like to get up on Sunday morning, turn the radio on, and listen to the radio programs. And we're just so honored and grateful and thankful for that. And our hope and prayer is that we'd be able to be of a little bit of a benefit to you. If you know the Lord, we want to encourage you and help you on your journey. And if you don't know him, well, our prayer is that we'd be able to speak to you today something that would cause you to think on your ways and turn your eyes towards him. And we know that when that's done, that he always stands without stretched arms. And so we're honored today to be able to come to you in his great name. Glad that you joined together with us. And of course, we're going to begin this program as we do every radio program. We're going to do that with prayer. Being able to speak to him is just a great honor, to think that ordinary, everyday people like us could talk to a God like him, the maker of heaven and earth, the holder of all power, and we get to speak with him with scriptural promises that if we abide in him and he abides in us, that we can ask what we will and it'll be granted. And I do believe that. We've much to pray about today, with many people to pray for, just all kinds of different situations and conditions, and in all honesty, all of them are beyond our ability in any way to affect. Only God can fix those things, and so we're going to speak to him about those. Here in this church, we just have so many folks that are sick and just battling, some of them big issues, several folks battling cancer and heart issues and just all different kinds of things. And God can work now. We're convinced that God can work, and none can hinder his great work. And so we trust him and believe with all of our heart
that is going to mend and heal. And our hope and prayer is that some of those folks that have been unable to come for a long time will get to again be faithful in filling their seat there in the house of the Lord. Help us pray for them, if you would. We've others that are just not really that concerned, to be honest with you, about being faithful to God's house. And somehow or another, I believe that maybe they need prayer, even worse than folks who are denied that privilege today. And our prayer is that God will just deal with hearts and deal with lives and stir again in the souls of his people and cause them to see it, realize and understand the great need to be there, the great value of being there in that service. Help us pray for that, if you would. Help us pray for this radio program. And I tell you this all the time, I believe with all my heart that this is the door that God opened for us a lot of years ago and gave us an opportunity and just another avenue, if you would, to be able to tell people about the Son of God and about what he did, that we could have right to the tree of life, and that if they would believe that, they could be a Christian. We're thankful for that. We're still thankful for that. Our only purpose is just to preach Christ and him crucified. And I tell you this all the time, we're not trying to sell anything. We don't have any axes to grind with no churches or nobody nowhere. We're not throwing any. We just want to preach Christ and him crucified. And not only do we want to, but we're going to. That's what we're going to use and this radio program for. And I would ask you, if you would, to pray for us that God's word would just have free course somewhere out there today. Somebody stands in need of hearing from him more than anything else in all the world. And our hope and prayer is that God would take our efforts and his word and just send them in that direction and deal with that heart that's nearest eternity today and that one that stands in need of a touch from him. Help us pray for that. Help us pray for just a good reviving here in this church. I tell you, God has been so good to us and just stirred in this old church and the services that we've had here for the longest time now. God is just so blessed us so greatly by his presence, and we've just worshiped and just had such a good time. Every now and then we get to see some folks saved and get to get into baptistry and all those kind of things, and God's just good to us, and we're just honored and grateful and thankful for that. And we're praying that God would continue that great work here, and that he would trouble those spiritual waters, and that we would see at this altar of prayer that we would continue to see sons and daughters born into the kingdom. Help us pray for that, if you would. And of course, as always, we want to remember Brother Greg Taylor and those folks there at the Eastern Kentucky Correctional Complex who joined together with us every Sunday morning, a part of this radio ministry. We do pray for them and that God would continue to bless them. We appreciate the fact that they have confidence enough in the ministry of this church and the message of this church that they would join together with us. Pray with us, if you would, along those lines. Our Father, as we come to you this day, we come, Lord, in the most humble, grateful, thankful way that we have ever known how to come. We're so honored, Lord, to be yours, and so grateful and so thankful, Lord, for the great price that you was willing to pay, that folks like us could know you and that we could have you, Lord, in our hearts and in our lives, that we could know full pardon and remission of our sins, that we could live a good life here. And when life here is over, Lord, that we could come there and be in eternity with you. We thank you, Lord, and we praise you for that. And Father, we thank you for every blessing of life that you've ever given us. Thank you for this old church, Lord, that you've allowed us to be a part of for all of these years, for every Sunday morning, every Wednesday night, every service, Father, that you've ever met with us and gathered with us. We thank and praise you in our prayers, Father, that you would continue to work in this old church and with these people. I ask you, God, today, I pray for those, Father, that have joined together with us, no matter where they may be or what their situation is today. I pray, God, that you would minister to their every need. There's folks out there today that need the encouragement, Lord, and that can only come from you. There's nothing in the world like a word from the Lord to deal with hearts and deal with lives that are down and discouraged today. And I pray, God, that you would be with them. I pray for those, for whatever reason, Father, just don't have access to your house and whatever it is that would keep them from there. And I pray, God, that you would comfort them and be with them today and touch them, Lord, in a precious, special way, and let them know, Father, that there are people who cares and a God that watches over them. I pray, God, for those that are sick today, that you, Lord, as only you can, would just mend and heal and touch, and that folks would be able to get back on their feet good and find themselves back, Lord, in your house and in their seat again like they have for so many years. I pray, God, for this radio program, and I ask you, God, to take our efforts. And I know, God, that we're full of weaknesses and faults and failures and blemishes, but you're not, Lord. And I ask you, God,
to take our efforts and just bless them and touch them and undergird them, Lord, by the power of the Holy Spirit, and send, Lord, your precious word to that heart that needs to hear from you this day. How good it would be, Lord, to hear the good news that because of this radio program and or others just like it, Lord, that somebody's life was changed today. And Father, I pray for a good spiritual awakening in this land and country, and maybe it would begin, Lord, in a little old church just like this, and spill out, Lord, through communities and counties and states and across this nation, and cause people, Lord, to fall in love with you all over again and fall out with sin and come weeping, Lord, their way to Calvary. Help us, Father, to be faithful. Help this old church to be what it's supposed to be, do what it's supposed to do, and we'll thank you for it, and we'll praise you for it. We ask it in the name of your Son and our Savior. In the name of Jesus, we pray. Amen. We'll make our church announcements, and of course, we do invite you, as we always do, to come and be a part of any service, any program that goes on here in this old church. You have the invitation of this pastor and all those who gather here to worship. You would be a welcome visitor here. And if you're lost and undone and you would come this way, you'd be the most honored guest in this house. And we invite you to come and just be a part of our services. We are, by design, just an old-fashioned, traditional Free Will Baptist Church, and we're not updated and modernized or contemporary or anything along those lines. We still sing those old traditional songs. We sing some of the newer songs and some of the older songs, and God just blesses and helps us with that. We still preach from this old King James. We still believe it's right and real and good and pleasing to the Lord, and he still blesses that, and we don't intend to deviate from that, and we just worship God the way that our forefathers did, and God still honors and blesses that. And if you feel like you'd like to be a part of that, that you'd be good with that, well, we invite you to come and be a part of our services. Our Sunday school program begins every Sunday morning at 10. We have classes for any and all ages, from the youngest to the eldest. And of course, I would recommend Sunday school without reservation. I recommend Sunday school for both young and old. I believe you'd benefit from that 11 o'clock worship service. And we just believe and trust that this whole church house will fill up. It always does. And we've no reason to doubt that that will be the case here today. And we'd love to look back and see you sitting here on one of these pews. Wednesday night at 7, we still hold to just a regular, ordinary midweek worship service. And God just blesses that just like he does on Sunday morning. We sing this from the same old book. We preach from the same book. And God blesses in the same way. And we would recommend, everybody can't take advantage of the Wednesday night service, but for those that can, and I will say this, I believe there's far more that could take advantage than what does, but for those that can, I just believe it's a good help and a good boost to get you on down through the week. For those folks that just cannot do that, well, we do our 11 o'clock Sunday morning service, and our 7 o'clock Wednesday night service is on our Facebook page, and we do those live, and of course you can view them on down through the week, and God has blessed that. It's been a good ministry for this church. I think God's honored that. I think some good has come from that. We've never recommended that as a substitute for filling your seat in the Lord's house. As a matter of fact, I'll be honest with you, if you can be there in the Lord's house and you just don't want to, you just choose not to, I'm not sure it's a great lot of benefit to you. But for those folks that can, I believe it's better than not having anything. And so we offer that to you, and we would recommend for those who just can't make it to the Lord's house. With that, we're going to ask for one more song, and then whatever's left of our time, we'll look into the word of the Lord.

0: What a wonderful thought that is. Of course, in all honesty, it's the great hope of every child of God. Our hope's not in this world, but our hope is in that world to come. And to think when all is said and done that we would be welcomed home by that well done that we're promised in the Scriptures, that God will say to those that have finished faithful. And we're just so grateful for the hope that we have in that. There's a thought that we've had the last day or two, and with God's help, we want to look into that just in the book of Philippians. I'll be honest with you, one of my favorite books in all the Bible, I guess, is this letter that Paul pens to the church at Philippi. And I've always loved to deal a little bit with the history of these churches and how they come about, and the situations that were present at the time of the writing of the letters, and the things that prompted Paul to write. To be honest with you, a lot of Paul's letters were written in response to things that were going on in some of the churches. Some of those things were good, and some of those things were not so good. But the Apostle Paul, through the leadership of the Holy Spirit, addressed some of those situations. But here to the church at Philippi, for one thing, history tells us that this little church came about on Paul's second missionary journey. Of course, it was small. And you remember that Paul, in the book of the Acts of the Apostles, was determined to go to Asia, wanted to go there and preach. And there's a statement made there that I don't find anywhere else in the Scripture. It's always called my attention. Paul said he was forbidden by the Holy Ghost to go that way. And I've always wondered about how he must have felt wanting to go and preach and to have the Holy Ghost say, no, you can't do that. But then Paul laid down one night, and he had that dream, and he had that vision, and he saw that man from Macedonia. And the man from Macedonia said, Paul, come over here and help us. And Paul, feeling that he was being led by the Spirit in that direction, ends up here. Philippi is the chief city there in Macedonia. That, of course, it began small. You remember Lydia, the seller of purple. I think that's the first one that we read about when Paul landed there in that chief city of Macedonia. And of course, then after that, the Philippian jailer. And it's believed by most that the church at Philippi was mostly just ordinary, everyday, common folk. And when I read this, I can't help but believe that Paul maybe had a special a kinship, if you would, just a little bit of a special feeling about this church. And he tells them here in chapter 1 that he constantly has them in his mind and in his heart and in his prayers, and that he prays every time that he thinks of them for them. But on down here in verse 21, that there's a verse here that always catches my attention. You remember he talks to them just a little bit about what it means to be fully and entirely consecrated to the Lord, and how that one ought to love the church, and how that he ought to find a spiritual joy just in knowing the Lord and working for the Lord and the hope that we have. And then in 21, he makes just a real bold statement, and he says this. He said, for me to live is Christ, and to die is gain. And that's just always been one of those things that always caught my attention. Now, to be honest with you, most preachers read that, and we run right by the first half of that, and we deal solely with the to die is gain part of that statement. And buddy, there's a bunch there to deal with, and I do understand. But I got to think about why the Apostle Paul would say, for me to live is Christ. Now listen, this fella had been put to the test, buddy, when God dealt with him there on the Damascus Road and told that old fella Ananias, when he was getting ready to baptize him, I'll show him what things he'll have to suffer for my namesake. I don't believe that Paul had any clue the things that he would have to deal with in his lifetime. Later on, he would talk about the fact that he was in perils in the land and in perils in the deep, and how that he was in perils with his own countrymen, how they was stoned and shipwrecked and left for dead, and how that five different times the Romans laid and the cat of nine tails that crosses back to the very limit of what the law would allow them to do that. And yet he's able to say, right here, for me to live is Christ. And I thought about that. There was a time that he stood yonder and spoke to people, and they fell around his feet and declared him to be a God, and just a little while later turned their backs on him because he had told them the truth. And yet, in spite of all that, he was able to say, for me to live is Christ. what that old preacher really mean when he made that statement. I'll be honest with you, buddy. I believe Paul was saying, wow, what a life it is to be able to live for the Son of God. As a matter of fact, this same Paul would tell us that if we had Christ, we had life. And in all honesty, if we didn't have him, that we didn't have a life to begin with. But I thought just a little bit about why the Paul would talk about how that living was Christ and what a good life that it was. Can I tell you this today? Only those folks who live in Christ can lay claim to just a few things. For one thing, only those who know the Savior have fellowship with the Creator today. And I understand, I know there are folks that have you to believe that they can get there through the Virgin Mary, and they can get there through St. Peter, and those, I'll be honest with you, buddy, nothing could be plainer in all of the Scripture than this statement there in the book of Romans. There is only one God, and there's only one mediator between God and man, and that's the man Christ Jesus. And I believe with all my heart that if we have any fellowship at all with God and the Creator, we've got to have it through and by His dear Son. The Apostle Paul said, for me to live is Christ. It's only through Christ that we can have a fellowship today with God. And then we're taught there in the book of Little John that if we walk in the light as He is in the light, we can have that same fellowship with one another. But beloved, I'll be honest with you, I think if we could have that kind of fellowship any other way, John wouldn't have said it the way that he did. There's a conjunction zone in there, and there's an if there. We must walk in that light, and I believe the Apostle Paul was covering that here when he said, for me to live is Christ. And I think about this statement that he would make just a little bit later on there in the book of Romans. He'd say, there is now no condemnation to those that are in Christ Jesus, who walk not after the flesh, but after the Spirit. Only those who live in Christ could be able to lay claim to that today, to be able to walk through a world full of sin, where sin abounds on every hand, and yet say in the midst of all that, there is thou and now no condemnation. Why? And because of this very life that Paul spoke about here and declared and said, for me to live is Christ. But listen, beloved, only those who live with him and in him can make that claim today. And then I think about this, I think about what a wonderful thing it is to be able to speak to the God of glory, to be able to take the petitions of this world, the issues of this life, the burdens that we have every day that we have to deal with here in this old sin-cursed world, to be able to take them to God, the holder of all power and the knower of all things, to listen, only those. And again, I know there are those who would have you to believe you can have a fellowship with God outside of the Savior. Those same folks would have you to believe that you can talk to God and you can speak to Him. And yet, I'm made to believe that only one can get us there, and that's the one that sat down there as that mediator. But that go-between. So listen, when Paul said to the church at Philippi, for me to live is Christ, I believe he was talking about the ability to be able to speak to God and know beyond any shadow of any doubt that God is the hearer of our prayers, solely because of the fact that our Savior sits there at His right. And today He did endure the cross. He did despise and the shame, and because of that, He sat down at the right hand of the throne of God. And then I think about this. Paul will address very quickly here about how that die is gain. And so he says this here, I believe that those who live in Christ are only ones that have a hope, and that goes beyond the grave. I tell them here in church all the time, and I'll tell you on the radio program today, contrary to popular belief, buddy, everybody doesn't fly high after they die. Everybody doesn't go to a place of rest and peace after they die. Everybody doesn't get a halo, an angel wing, so to speak. To be honest with you, nobody gets those, but there are those who have it to believe, and that they do. Only and the only ones that have hope that goes beyond this lifetime and beyond this old world are those that live in Christ, exactly the way the Apostle Paul spoke about here. The only ones that have hope and that goes beyond and the grave. Listen, beloved, for those who know not the Savior, there's no hope beyond this world. And I would to God that our people understood and that. And then that brings us to the final half of that statement, just 8 or 10 words, our buddy. But wow, what a message is packed inside of those big time words. He said, for me to live is Christ. And then he said this, and he didn't say but to die. He said, and to die is gain.
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0: Elmo, I tell you what. What an awful day. And that will be for those family members or friends or whoever they are that don't have their name written in the Lamb's Book of Life. See, God plainly stated, whosoever did not have their name in the Book of Life, they'll be turned into a lake of fire. Oh, how awful that's going to be. So good to be here again this morning. My daddy, my Tony, I tell you what, we're looking for a great time in the Lord. We have got church today at 11 and every Wednesday at 6 o'clock. So we do trust you. Remember, if you don't have nowhere to go to church, come and be with us. We are on Facebook. Mother Danny Owens and the Hammond Freewood Avenue Church. And we've got so much. I love that song. We've got so much to thank him for. And you know, I would like to mention all the men out there in that federal prison out at West Liberty. We've got a lot of men out there that listen to our broadcast, and we hope and pray if you don't know the Lord, this will be the day that you will trust the Lord. But Tony's going to come and pray and take care of the sponsors. And we are so thankful. It's a glorious opportunity to be here every Sunday morning to bring the gospel and the songs and the prayer to you all. Praise God.
1: I'm thankful to be here this morning. And most of all, I'm thankful to be a Christian.
0: Yes.
1: More than anything. I'd like for everybody to keep my family in their prayers. My brother Rocky down in Stanton had surgery last week, and he's back home yesterday. My sister Tanya down in Tennessee and my sister Hannah, they both need prayer. They're both sick, and they just need prayer. But the Lord can do it. Now let's pray. Heavenly Father, we're thankful for another chance to do this broadcast. Father, we're thankful for another chance to be in God's house. We're thankful for each and every day, and we just hope and pray that someone out there might be listening and something might be said here today that might help them. Father, we ask that you go with us each and every day and lead, guide, and direct us as you see fit, and forgive us, Father, when we fall short. Watch over our homes and families and loved ones, wherever they may be. Keep them safe and help them, Father, to always do your will and to be a light to their family and to the people that's around them. Help us, Lord, to be better Christians. And help our church, Father, to be the kind of church that it should be. Lead, guide, and direct our people as you see fit. And help us to do your will each and every day. These favors and blessings, Father, we ask it all. In Jesus' holy name we pray. Amen. Now it's time to mention our sponsors. And we're thankful for our sponsors. I had a chance to stop and talk to Sister Diane yesterday over at the Pizza House, and we're thankful for them. Bannon's Plumbing, Heating, and Electric, right over in the middle of Panksville on Main Street, owned and operated by Brother Joe and Sister Vanessa Bannon, and they deal in American Standard products, and they're always in need of prayer. Also, Smokey and Sue Rowland live down in Knoxville, Tennessee. Brother Isaac and Sister Dimple's nephew and niece. We're thankful for them. Also, Brother Bob and Sister Diane Castle

0: Bennington, and we're thankful to have Grange. 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And their phone number is 789-5125. And that cell phone number is 793-8906. And we're thankful to have them.
1: Amen. We're thankful for all our sponsors. We're thankful the Lord woke us up this morning, gave us a mind to be here. Because of Him, we move and have our being. And we can't do a thing without Him. And I'm so thankful to be a part of this radio broadcast every Sunday morning.
2: Yes.
1: And praise the Lord this morning. I went down yesterday and saw my grandson, and I thank everyone that is praying for him. He's doing so much better. So I'm so thankful for that. Lord is blessing him to get better day by day. It's a slow process, but he's getting better. And I want to send the program out this morning to my good wife at home, her sister Roxanna Cox and all their family, Tanya and Lester Wiseman. I want to mention them this morning. I have been forgetting to mention them, but I pray that they know that I'm thinking of them and pray and thankful for all the donations that the church has raised for my grandson and family down there. We thank God for most of all for doing what He has done. He can do anything if we have faith to believe it. That's how it is with God. He has all the power in the heaven and the earth. Nothing is impossible with Him. Also want to send the program out this morning to Joe Mullett. Pray that he's getting better with his prostate cancer. And pray that God would continue to heal and bless him and his family. And send it out this morning to Bill Williams and also to Lindy Trimble, Stephen Walters, and all those folks that listen every Sunday morning. Also send it out to all my family, my brother and sister, my brother Joel and his wife Fanny, my brother James and his wife Anita, Sister Judy and her husband David, and Sister Sandy and her husband Tim, and also to Duke and Kathy Ramey. Pray for that family. And also send it out to Alvin and Jackie Blackburn, George Stacy and all his family, Paul and Carol Priest, that Sister Carol's brother is getting well, praying that he's doing better. And Luther Fletcher and his wife Ethel, Roy and Verla Hall, Albert Dollarhide's wife Joyce, and all her family. Also Eileen Young and all her family, Margaret Welch and all her family. And I know I'll probably forget someone, but also want to send it out this morning and to everyone listening and pray that the program may be a blessing unto you, that the preaching and the singing and whatever little song I sing and whatever we do, it's all done for the upbuilding of God's kingdom. You know, also send it out to my wife, St. Brenda, who lives down in Richmond. Don't want to forget that. And I'm just thankful to be here this morning. God has woke me up and given me a mind to be here. It's because of Him that I'm here. I'm going to attempt to sing this song, and it's "Thank You, Lord, for Saving Me." I do. I thank Him every day for saving me.

0: thank him for saving me.
1: Praise the Lord.
2: Yes, praise God for that. Well, again, we're so thankful to be back. So thankful for all you all that listening. We just you pray for Brother Isaac. Pray for our church that the Lord would send forth some laborers here, and that all of our members that are not coming will get back in church. And it's such an honor to declare the gospel of the Son of God. And that great apostle said, I thank Christ Jesus, our Lord, that he counted me faithful, putting me into the ministry. I'm going to use a thought this morning that Jesus used in the beautiful fifth chapter of St. John's Gospel. I'm going to use a thought, will now be made whole. Boy, I tell you, that you talk about a great thought if you're sick or if you're lost or whatever. You talk about a great thought, will thou be made whole? But I'm going to sing before I preach, and I'm going to send it out to beautiful, beautiful brothers and sisters. Kind of been on my mind, Brother Richard and Sister Lois Collins. And I tell you what, we appreciate them, and also over Martin County way. We've got a beautiful sister that is a faithful listener, Sister Ethel Fletcher, and her husband, Brother Luther. And you know, Sister Ethel listened for so long, appreciate that. And I'll tell you what, and like I say, all the men out there, I hear that they all listen out there in the federal prison out at West Virginia. Hope you enjoy the song. Most of all, if you're lost, I pray this will be the day you'll be saved. Well, if I forget this song, I'll just sing another, okay? But we do hope you will enjoy it, okay? I, upon the mountain of transfiguration, angel of the Lord declared that it would be, saying it might be the day, and this might be the hour. Well, I'm not getting anywhere in that one, so I'll tell you what, I think I better choose another, okay?

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0: no one upon that hold me, for I'm still to shine with him. The arms of God, why so good to me? Anyway, that beautiful fifth chapter of St. John's Gospel, the words that Jesus said will now be made whole. You know, as that beautiful chapter starts, the Bible said that there was a feast of the Jews, and Jesus went up to Jerusalem. Now, I think that it was the Passover week. I think that it was the Passover week. But anyway, there was a feast of the Jews, and Jesus went up to Jerusalem. Now, that was not out of the ordinary for the Lord to go up to Jerusalem, okay? But the things that was going to happen that day, you know, he said that there was a there by the sheep's market. Now, the sheep's market is a place where that they gather to sell and to buy, okay? But anyway, there by the sheep's market was a pool, and having five porches. And you know, it didn't say anything about the house, but I figured that there was maybe a big motel or something of the matter. But there was a pool, and this pool was named Bethesda. And you know, what a great opportunity it was for everybody that was gathered there. And he said there was five porches. I don't know how many the porches were, but there was five porches. I just can't figure out how it was, but there were five porches. And in these lay a great multitude of impotent folk. Blind, halt, wilderness, waiting for the moving of the water. Now remember, I think that this great opportunity that one individual was going to have, but now this year was going to be a special year. There was going to be two people healed this year. See, remember now, there was so many people gathered from everywhere. They had to come from miles around. Now remember, will thou be made whole? Maybe you've been praying for a loved one or somebody that's sick to be healed, or somebody that's lost to be saved. But Jesus asked this man a question, will thou be made whole? And there's so many people that brought their loved ones down to Jerusalem this week. Now, see, that Passover, I think it just lasted 1 week, okay? But there were so many people there that they, every one of these porches was full of all kinds of sick people. Everybody was there for the same purpose. See, the Bible said that they, one time a year, I mean, that's all that's happened one time a year on this, maybe on this Passover week, okay? But anyway, there was one individual that was going to be healed. But now remember, I said there was going to be two individuals healed, because there was an angel of the Lord, God Almighty, and dispatched an angel from heaven. And I don't know why he done it that way, but there was an angel went down into the pool and troubled the water. And whosoever steps in the pool after the troubling of the water was made whole of whatsoever a disease he had. I don't know. There were so many people there, and that was so sick. I don't know how that they was going to thought that they might get into the pool. But anyway, you know, people today that's real sick or that's ready to die would give anything for the Lord to touch them to add some more time to their life. And all these people was there with the hope, that they might get into the water when the water was troubled. And you know, this angel went down, troubled the water, and whosoever first stepped into the water was going to be made. I just don't know how the blind, how that they was going to have any kind of an opportunity to get in the water. They couldn't even see. And remember now, he said there was blind and halt and wilted, every kind of disease in the world. People that brought their loved ones there in hope that they might get healed. But anyway, remember, whosoever first stepped in the water after troubling the water was made whole. But anyway, Jesus went up to Jerusalem. And he took some time. He walked by these porches. Jesus walked by these porches. And there was a man there that had an infirmity of 38 years. That's a long time to carry sickness. I don't know, maybe all these people had a long time. But this man had been sick for 38 years. And when Jesus saw him, now this was before the water was troubled. Jesus passed by them porches before the water was troubled. See, when the angel come down and troubled the water, and somebody got in the pool, it was all over. They knew that there was just going to be one individual getting into the water. But this man was going to have the greatest opportunity of his life. 38 years this man's been sick. How awful it is to carry sickness of that long. You know, and Jesus asked him a question. He said, "Will thou be made whole?" Now I want you to listen to the testimony of this man. You know, remember what Jesus said. He said, "My Father worked, and I worked too." He said, "As the Father raises up the dead and quickens them, even so the Son quickens whom he will." But here, this man had been sick for so long. And Jesus said, "Will thou be made whole?" Now listen to the testimony of this man. He probably had never saw the Lord Jesus. He didn't know him from nothing. But still, he was going to take time to talk to him. And he said, "Sir, I have no man when the water is troubled to put me into the pool. But when I'm coming down, another steps in." Ever who had brought this man up there, maybe a family member, maybe a friend, I don't know, whoever had brought this man up there, and just said, "Hey, you're on your own from here on out. If you can make it into the pool, well and good. If you can't, that's your problem." But you know what? Jesus said, "Well, now be made whole." He said, "Yeah, when the water is troubled, I have no man to put me into the pool. And Jesus said, why? Take up your bed and walk. Now immediately, and the man rose up and walked. Can you think about that? The man rose up and walked. And you know, pick up your bed and walk. Went down the road. Now I wonder. The forces was crowded. There had to be people close by that man that they had to say, they had to holler at Jesus. If I'd been there, I'd say, hey, I'm going to be healed too. But, you know, they had to be people there that holler at Jesus. They had to see this man rise and take up his bed. But anyway, he picked up his bed and walked. And the same day was the Sabbath. Now, I think that it was the first day of the Passover.
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2: It's time now for the Sunday morning worship services from the Van Leer Enterprise Baptist Church, coming to you live this morning under the direction of Brother Roger Hill.

It is. We want to say good morning to everyone. Thankful that the Lord has blessed us down here in Sodom and Gomorrah for another week. He's watched over us and took care of us, woke us up this morning, and He hears our prayers. Ain't that a great benefit, a great blessing from God? We know that His ears are always open to our cries, but His face is against those that do evil. So we're thankful that we've been saved, washed in His blood, have the Spirit of God within us, leading us and guiding us and comforting us along the way, and the written Word of God that we can read and study. And we're just so thankful to be here at the radio, on the radio this morning. Brother Roger will be coming to preach in a few minutes. But right now we want to go to the Lord in a way of prayer. Lord, our Heavenly Father, we want to thank You for loving us so much, Father, that You would send Jesus to lay His life down, to die for our sins and the world, that whosoever believeth in Him shall not perish, but have everlasting life. We're so thankful that You raised Him from the dead, and He said because He lived, we can live also with Him. And we thank You for that promise in Jesus. He came to seek and to save that which was lost. He didn't come to condemn the world, because he that believeth not is condemned already. But we're glad we believe on the Lord Jesus Christ, His death, His burial, His resurrection from the dead, and coming back to get His church one day. Don't know what hour, don't know what day it'll be, but we know He cannot lie, and He's coming back to get His church. And so we're thankful for that. We ask You to bless Brother Rogers. He come to preach. We pray for all the services today that honor Your name, that lift up Your name, Lord. And we pray for all those that are sick. We have so many, my wife and so many others that are sick, Lord, that You might touch them and heal them. Brother Cordes and his wife and his son, we pray for them. We pray for Brother Gary Blair and his family. We pray for Brother Willie Hayes and his family, Brother Roger Ross and his family, just so many out there, Sister Joy Dollarhide and her family. We just pray for all of them, Lord, that need healing, need help. We pray You bless the church services today. We pray You continue to bless the radio program. Forgive us, Lord, of our sin, our shortcomings, and watch over us today, we pray. In Jesus' holy name, amen, amen. Like I say, we're live broadcast this morning. We want to thank the Lord again for waking us up. Just hold fast to God's big hand, because He said He overcome, and because He overcome, we can overcome also in Christ Jesus. We want to thank our sponsors, Phelps and Son Funeral Home, Bill and Jenny and them, Billy Phelps over at Route 40. They're a funeral home business over there. They'll treat you with respect. They'll treat your loved one with respect. They're good people. We appreciate you using them. They help keep the program on the air. Conley Tar, Chris and his family out of Staffordville, build tires, do alignments, brakes, and many other things they do. They help cars, and help you with your car. And pray for Mountain Apothecary, Tanya Westmoreland and her staff. We thank her and her staff for their support, and the people at the church and others that give to keep the program on.

I love the preaching part of the service. A lot of people want to be entertained when they come to church. We don't entertain people. We preach the word to them, and then it's up to them what they do with it. I can't make nobody obey God's word, but I can preach as a preacher and tell them what's right and what's wrong in the presence of the Lord, and then it's up to them to choose which way they want to go. I'm so thankful that the Lord has blessed us to be here this morning. Again, we ask you to bless her. Pray for our wife. We ask you to pray for all those that are sick and those that are afflicted. And we don't know what's going to happen this evening. We may not even be here this evening. We may be over yonder resting from all of our labors. We thank the good Lord for using us all these years. Thank the good Lord for blessing us and watching over us. We're just so thankful. We're going to try to sing one more song. Roger's going to come and

0: Well, we hope you all get out and go to church today if you're physically able to go. Lord willing, I told Brother Roger we'd be going up to Callisto this morning, be a Brother Toby and him. But we pray to have a good service there and a good service here. Roger comes to preach.
1: Thank you, Brother Kenny. We too say good morning and appreciate the privilege. And it is certainly a privilege to wake every morning and be a part of any day, and especially a day of the Lord. And this is the day the Lord hath made. Let us rejoice and be glad in it. Just so thankful to be a Christian, to be a child of God. Something I'm afraid that a lot of times we, God's people, take for granted, but it's a grand opportunity to serve the Lord today, and we're thankful so much for what the Lord has meant to us down through the many years that we've been saved. And we want to make mention, as Brother King has already stated, our service this morning at 11 o'clock. Looking forward to that. Looking forward to meeting with God's people, sharing the Word of God, hearing people testify and sing of the praises of God, and lifting up our voices together in praise to the great I Am That I Am. And He surely is. And there's no one like our Lord today. So service at 11 o'clock. Look forward again to that. These dedications we want to give out, as we do every week, to Brother John Robinson's family and to his wife, Farisine Robinson, and to Joy Dollarhide, to our sister, Shirley Hall, Shorty Fannin, and also his brother, Vincel Fannin, his wife, Naoma, and also Wilkie Hannon, Ella Williams, Betty Trimble, Rhonda Honeycutt, her husband Columbus, Stoney Rowland, Roy and Verla Hall, Wilkie Hannon, Marlene Cottle and her sister Pam, Sister Linda Ward, and to Sister Wilma Ward, to Marjorie Holbrook, Henry and Brenda O'Brien. And again, we're just grateful that there's a lot of need to pray. And Jesus said that men ought always to pray and not to faint. And let us not be weary in well-doing, for in due season we shall reap if we faint not. There's a few scriptures in the book of Jeremiah scattered through six different chapters this morning that we'd like to read and comment on this morning. And we hear people talk sometime of a great falling away, and we know that it began in the garden when Adam and Eve disobeyed God. Eve disobeyed, and we know what happened there. And it's come now throughout endless time. It'll always be because of the nature of sin. But in Jeremiah chapter 2, in verse 11, the old prophet said, "Hath a nation changed their gods, which are yet no gods, but my people have changed their glory for that which doth not profit." Isn't that sad that people would turn away from God and turn to something that doth not profit? And that's the way it is in this world. Everything that you behold is not necessarily good for you. And we need to be careful that that's what happened to Eve, the lust of the eye, the lust of the flesh, the pride of life. And that certainly is not of the Father. And the world passeth away, and the lust thereof, that he that doeth the will of God abideth forever. So these things will not profit. They never have. They never will. Then he said in verse 12, "Be astonished, O ye heavens, at this, and be horribly afraid. Be ye very desolate, saith the Lord." There's just no fear of God, seemingly, to people today. Seem like they really don't value where they go. They don't think much about what they do. They can just carry on language that's not pleasing, that's not proper, and nothing seems to condemn people anymore. But listen, without the Holy Spirit of God, the Scripture teaches, we are none of His. And if any man have not the Spirit of God, he's none of His. Very plainly, the Apostle Paul wrote that to us. And then so much of a verse that we've heard quoted so many times, verse 13 of Jeremiah chapter 2. For my people, God talking about his people, Israel, for my people have committed two evils. They have forsaken me, the fountain of living waters, and hewed them out cisterns, broken cisterns that can hold no water. My friend, there's no way possible to turn your back on God and improve your lifestyle. There's just no way you can turn from God and do any better in life. What a tragic thought that people would turn away from God, turn away from the Creator of heaven and earth, turn away from the one that made them. You know, the Scripture teaches us that he's the potter and we're the clay. He's the father and we're the child. We're the children of God, but he's our father. We need him today in our lives. So we find here what the Lord was saying to his people. Now he was wanting them to understand that he still loved them and he still cared for them, and his desire was that they would return back to him. My friend, today, I don't know how far that you went from God, but if you turn from him, you'll never, my friend, get any better. But I pray today, we know, I'm not going to preach about the prodigal son, but you've heard it many, many times, how he left the father's house, and it got no better for him until he came to himself and went back to the father. And listen today, if you're away from God, isn't it time that you start back home, that you journey back to the father, that you turn from the way that you're traveling, and you realize that you need to return back to the Father's house. Listen, God still loves you. He still cares for you. In the third chapter of Jeremiah, this is what God said to his people in verse 22. He said, return, ye backsliding children, and I will heal your backslidings. Behold, we come unto thee, for thou art the Lord our God. Listen, friend, God's saying, come. He said in Isaiah, come and let us reason together, saith the Lord. Though your sins be as scarlet, they shall be as white as snow. Though it be red like crimson, they shall be as wool. God wants you to come, return unto him. Jesus himself said in Matthew's gospel, come unto me, ye that are heavy laden, you this burden, come unto me, and you'll find rest for your soul. It's available for you today. Come unto me, ye that are weak and heavy laden, and I'll give you rest, and you'll find rest for your souls today. He wants to give you that peace. He wants you to return. Return, you backsliding children. People have turned from God, and they've committed those two evils. And immediately, they hewed them out cisterns, broken cisterns that could hold no water. Maybe it held for just a little while, and it looked pleasant for a little while. Kind of like Lot, when he left Abraham, looked down at the well, how watered plains of Jordan there and thought it looked good down there. But my friend, it turned out to be a pretty terrible journey for Lot, going the way that he went. And if you continue in the way you're going, if you're away from God, my friend, you'll end up in the pits, in the flames of an eternal fire, where you'll be forever and ever. Where there be weeping, there be wailing, and there be gnashing of teeth. Think about that for eternity. Eternity. Oh my goodness. They said themselves in the last verse of that third chapter of Jeremiah, they said, we lie down in our shame, and our confusion covereth us, for we have sinned against the Lord our God.
2: we and our fathers from our youth even unto this day have not obeyed the voice of the Lord our God. They was admitting that they had sinned against God. They were convinced that they were guilty before God. We all have sinned and come short of the glory of God. My friend, you'll never, if we confess our sin, He's faithful and just to forgive us our sin. But we must confess our sin unto Him. I've taken notice over the years, people have no problem confessing other people's sins, but they sure have trouble confessing their own. That's so sad, isn't it? That's self-righteousness. That's what that is. That's self-righteousness. Two men that went up in the temple to pray. The one was a Pharisee, and the other was a publican. And the Pharisee stood and prayed thus with himself. He thanked God he wasn't like other men. He wasn't an extortioner. He wasn't an adulterer. He wasn't a murderer. He wasn't none of these things. Not even as that publican, he wasn't like him. Boy, he thought he was something. Why, he was so full of pride, he couldn't stuff anything else in him. He was so full of pride. But listen, the publican could not so much as lift up his head, but smote upon his breast and said, God, be merciful unto me, a sinner. He knew he was guilty. He knew he was unclean. He knew he was outside the will of God, but this Pharisee exalted in himself. Friend, the scripture teaches so plainly, he that exalteth himself shall be abased, but he that humbleth himself shall be exalted. Isn't it time to humble ourselves down under the mighty hand of God, that he may exalt us in due time? God wants to lift us up. David said, he brought me up out of the horrible pit and the miry clay, and he set my feet upon a rock. He established my goings. He put a new song in my mouth. Even praise unto God. When's the last time you thank God for something? When's the last time you confess to God that you were guilty instead of confessing somebody else's sins? It's so easy to do that, isn't it? These people realized, but yet, let's look what they said. Oh, Brother Elmer Birchwell, my, what a preacher he was. He'd quote and read this verse, and he'd preach from this verse, found in Jeremiah chapter 6 and verse 16. I think it's probably one of his favorite texts. Thus saith the Lord, stand ye in the ways and see and ask for the old path. Boy, I tell you, not many people asking for that old path today. The new ways of life, the new ways of praise, the new ways of getting close to God, the new ways of getting to heaven. Something new. Listen, Jesus said, I am the way, the truth, and the life. No man cometh unto me except through and by the Father. There's no other way except through Jesus to get to the Father. Ask for the old path. Where is the good way? My friend, this is a good way. This is a good way. This is a good path. It's a great way. It's the only way to get from earth to glory is through Jesus Christ our Lord and our Savior. Thank God today for that. And the writer here said, Jeremiah said, and ye shall find rest for your souls. But look how bold they were and how adamant in their sin they were. But in the last part of verse 16, but they said, we will not walk therein. There are people too stubborn to live for God. There are people too self-righteous to live for God. There are people just too set in their way to live for God. It's their way, as the old saying is, or the highway. Listen, there's a highway of holiness, and there's a way to hell. And if you're not on the way to the highway of holiness, you're on that broad way that leads down to destruction, and many there be which go in thereat, where there be weeping and wailing and gnashing of teeth, and where the worm dieth not, and the fire is not quenched. Not quenched. No end to it. No deliverance from it. No deliverance from it. Think about that. Eternity in a place that you don't have to go to, because Jesus paid a way for your escape today. But you've got to confess unto Him. You've got to repent toward Him. Repentance, the book of Acts said, repentance toward God and faith in the Lord Jesus Christ. We've got to do that, friend, to get to heaven. God once weakened and ignorant, but now commandeth all men everywhere to repent. Repent ye therefore, be converted, that your sin may be blotted out, when the times of refreshing shall come from the presence of the Lord. Now it's a time of refreshing when God is the Spirit of God, friend, that leadeth thee to repentance. The goodness of God, the writer Paul said, that leadeth thee to repentance. The goodness of God. Because it's not God's will that any should perish, but that all should come to repentance. God didn't want anybody to go to hell. That's why He sent His Son to pay the penalty for our sins. But they said, we will not walk therein. But this is where our world is at today. In chapter 9 of Jeremiah, verse 23, thus saith the Lord, let not the wise man glory in his wisdom, neither let the mighty man glory in his might. Let not the rich man glory in his riches. People glory in their wisdom. People glory in their might or their strength or their power. And people glory in their riches. They think they've done this. They've created all this. They've got to this on their own. It's not any man that walketh to direct his own steps. Psalmist said, the steps of a good man, they're ordered by the Lord. Who's ordering your steps, friend? David said, there's but a step between me and death. You need to know who's ordering your steps, because your next one could be to death into eternity. If you're not right with God, you're lost forever. Lost forever. Think about that. No way escape, no way out. You're lost forever if you go to that place. But the writer didn't stop. Verse 24. But let him that glorieth glory in this, that he understandeth and knoweth me. Praise God this morning to know Him in the pardon and remission of sin, to know in whom we believed, being persuaded that He's able to keep that which we've committed unto Him against that day. Thank God today that we're saved by the grace of God, not by works, lest any man should boast. Back to that boasting in what we can do, what we've done, what we've got. He knoweth me, and that I am the Lord, which exercise loving kindness, judgment, and righteousness in the earth. For in these things I delight, saith the Lord. He likes these things. He delights in these things. He wants us to know Him. Paul said that they know Him in the power of His resurrection. Thank God He lives. And because He lives, we can live also. As old Bruce Daniel used to say, I feel in my keeping this morning. I know who I serve. I know in whom I believed. I know who lifted me up out of that horrible pit and the miry clay. I know, I know, I know. No wonder Paul could say to young Timothy, the time of my departure is at hand. I'm now ready to be offered the time of my departure is at hand. I have fought a good fight. I have kept the faith. I have finished my course. Therefore, there's a crown of righteousness laid up for me, and not for me only, but to all them that love is appearing. He's coming again to receive unto himself those that have believed and trusted and obeyed. Exercise loving kindness, judgment, and righteousness. That rules out living any way you want to live.
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Well, good morning. It's another time that we're back in the old Palm Creek Free Will Baptist Church, and we just thank God for that. Seems like these weeks are just going by so fast that we can't keep up with them. So good morning to you wherever you are listening to us. We're thanking God this morning for his blessings and surely his blessings as we surely need them in the day and time that which we're living. So we just thank God for all that he has given, and we praise him for that. Remember our Sunday school this morning, 9:45, worship service at 11, so we're thanking God for that, praying that someone would get saved. That's the whole idea of us being here, is that someone would get saved and we would grow in the knowledge of the Lord Jesus Christ. So remember all those things. We just pray for our people that are sick. We have a lot of people that's out, and we just ask that God would help us in whatever it is that we do. So we just thank him this morning. Thank you for listening. Thank you for allowing us to come into your home. So we praise the Lord this morning for all that he has given to us. Listen as they sing their next selection.

Yeah, praise the Lord that our life is not over yet. If you know Jesus Christ as your personal Savior, you can just move on to that heavenly home one day. I sung a song on one of the other radio programs this morning. I just want to thank you, Lord, for saving me. That's what I want to say this morning. I want to thank Him for saving me and putting me on that straight and narrow path that leads to that heavenly home. I want to read a little bit here from Acts 17, Paul speaking on Mars Hill, just a few verses here. I don't want to take up a lot of time. It says, God, starting with verse 24, God that made the world and all things.

For in him we live and move and have our being, as certain also of your own poets have said, for we are also his offspring. Let us pray. Our dear Heavenly Father, Lord, as we come to you, Lord, this morning, we thank you, Lord, for another day that you've given us and allowed us, Lord, to walk this uneven journey of life. Our Heavenly Father, Lord, we ask, Lord, that you forgive us, Lord, of our sins and our shortcomings in life. Our Heavenly Father, Lord, and that you would lead and guide and direct each and every step that we take. Our Heavenly Father, Lord, and we pray for all the sick in our church this morning. Our Heavenly Father, Lord, each and every one that needs a touch from you, Lord, ever what the case may be. Our Heavenly Father, Lord, we pray, Lord, that you'll reach down and touch them all, our Heavenly Father, Lord. And we pray, Lord, for Brother Larry as he brings the message this morning, our Heavenly Father, Lord. And we pray for the remainder of the singing, our Heavenly Father, Lord. And we pray for the upcoming service, our Heavenly Father, Lord, and the services across this country, Lord, where your word is going to be preached through and by the demonstration of the Holy Spirit, our Heavenly Father, Lord. And most of all, our Heavenly Father, Lord, we pray, oh, that someone will come weeping their way to Calvary. In the name of Jesus, we ask it all. And amen.

Amen. Praise the Lord. Well, the anchor will hold, but the thing that I was talking to Seth was, are you tied to the anchor? You can have a mighty anchor, but if you don't have a chain that's tied to the anchor, you will drift away. Well, thank God for this morning, for all that He's given. We pray this morning that we can say something that will help someone this morning along the journey. What a joy it is for me to know who Jesus Christ is and try my utmost best to live for Him and to do what I need to do. We thank Him. Last Sunday morning, Brother Chuck, the pastor, preached on a message talking about repentance. Repentance, a turnaround. Paul said the thing that I once loved, I no longer love, and the things that I once hated, I now love. So we just thank God. It's just a turnaround going backwards. But I want to look this morning at what is it that we repent to? We find that different cultures and all these things. So a message of this, I thought of it, how that it would be. What is it that we look at this morning? First of all, we find that the Bible teaches us, or Jesus did, said you must be born again. Born again. We know the old story about man that's born once will die twice, and the person that's born twice will only die once. But I want to look this morning at some verses of Scripture talking about who it is that we repent to. Who it is that's able to do something that when we repent, down through the ages we find in the Bible that a lot of the nations and things, they made statues, they worshiped idols, they worshiped this and that, and they cried out to those things. As, on Mount Carmel, how that they Baal cried out to their God, but their God didn't answer. But I'm glad this morning that I feel very sure down deep in my heart that I have a God that when I call, that He answers, He hears. One writer said that you have statues. They got ears, they can't hear. They got eyes, they can't see. They got a mouth, but they can't speak. They got hands, but they can't hold. But I'm glad that we find this morning that in the Lord Jesus Christ, the Son of the living God, that we have someone that we can look to. In St. John's Gospel, chapter 14, Thomas asked a question. He said, Thomas said unto him, Lord, we know not whither thou goest, and how can we know the way? Then Jesus answered unto him and said, Thomas, I am the way, the truth, and the life. And no man cometh unto the Father but by me. If you're praying to something other than the Lord Jesus Christ, you're wasting your time. Your words aren't going to be heard. And so Jesus is the way to heaven. He's the way to the Father. If you want to go to heaven, then we realize that this world is universe that we're living in, there's only two places that's going to hold the human race. One of them is hell, one of them is heaven. And there's only two types of people, that's lost and saved. So either you're lost this morning or you're saved this morning. If you're lost this morning, you don't have Jesus Christ in your life, then you won't go to heaven. But if you are saved and you've got your name enrolled in the Lamb's Book of Life, then you can go to heaven. So that's what repentance is, that we repent of our sin, turn from our wicked ways, and try our very utmost best. Yes, we fall. There's none of us perfect. I'm not perfect. You're not perfect. There's only one perfect individual, and that was Jesus Christ, the Son of God. So we find we repent unto Him when we turn to Him and say, Lord, forgive me of my sin. We find in John chapter 9 and verse 9 that we find talked about this. He says, I am the door. Jesus Christ is the door to the throne room of heaven. By Him, by me, he says, if any man enters in, he shall be saved. So there's a door that we get.
There's a door to heaven. There's 12 gates in that city. Two on each side. I think that's the way it works. But we find there's a door to hell. And now we find that Isaiah said that door that leads to hell, the broad road, he said, the way has increased and the path has increased. And hell has, he said, has enlarged its borders for those that refuse to turn to the Lord Jesus Christ. And so this morning, Jesus is the door. No matter what people preach and everything that. We find it also that I thought of this. You might say, well, but look what I have done. I give to help the poor. I've helped the neighbors. I've done this and I've done that. But there's one problem. There's too many eyes. That won't get you into heaven. It's Jesus Christ that gets you to heaven. You got to know him. You got to know the Lord Jesus Christ. Give your life to him. So as the preacher preached last week, repent of our sins and turn from our wicked ways that we can find the Lord Jesus Christ. We find in Acts chapter 2 and verse 21, he said that whosoever shall call on the name of the Lord shall be saved. He didn't say call on some statue. He didn't say call on some idol. He didn't say call on Buddha. He didn't say call on Muhammad. He didn't say call on Oprah Winfrey. He didn't say to call on Joel Osteen and all these places we find here. But we got to call on the Lord Jesus Christ. And he is the way. He is the only way. If you want to go to heaven, you got to get through the door where the Lord Jesus Christ is. And he is the door. He is the door. That we find him, the Lord Jesus Christ. We find in Acts chapter 16, Paul and Silas at midnight, they were in jail for bonds for preaching the word of God. And there they were, they was in stocks and bonds. And they began to sing. And the jailhouse rock. And then we find that the guard there, he was. And the guard says, sirs, what must I do to be saved? And they said, believe on the Lord Jesus Christ, and thou shalt be saved in thy house. Now, there, when you said thy house, that doesn't mean that I can ride in on somebody else's coattail. That means when he says thy house, that means they can be saved the same way that you can be saved, and that is through Jesus Christ, the Lord, our Savior, the God of heaven, the one that created heaven and earth, one that came to say, I have come to seek and to save those which are lost. Jesus Christ came to pay a penalty to save us from the wrath of God. God's wrath that we find is what it is that we need to be saved from. So we find we repent, as the preacher preached last Sunday. Repent of your sin, turn from your wicked ways, and there you shall be saved unto the Lord Jesus. There's no other way. So we find in Acts chapter 4, verse 12. All these verses we've heard over and over and over, but the thing about it is we got to be a doer of them. As James said, be a doer of the word as well as a hearer. You can hear the train whistle blow and still yet pay no attention to it and try to beat it to going across the railroad crossings. And sometimes they do and sometimes they don't. But we find there in Acts 4:12 that Luke writes, he says, neither is there salvation in any other. For there is no other name given under heaven whereby among men whereby we must be saved. So there's only one name. There's only one individual. And that is the Lord Jesus Christ, God's Son, that God sent him into this world to die for humanity, to die for man, that man would see what he has brought and how that we would turn from our wicked ways. And we find today that so many, they're just ignoring it.
going their own way, forgetting about God. So there's no other way today. If you're in a place somewhere and they're preaching a Buddha, they're preaching this or that, or and they're not preaching the Lord Jesus Christ is the way to salvation, do yourself a great favor. Get up and run. Run from that garbage. Run from that trash. Run from that idolatry. Run from it, because it cannot save you. Only Jesus Christ, the Son of the living God, can save you. I know there's something, can't you preach something else? Well, there's nothing else to preach if you want to go to heaven other than Jesus Christ. Well, we find the story also in Acts chapter 10 about Cornelius, how that God showed him a dream. He sent down to Joppa, got Peter to come back and to preach to him words whereby that he could hear the words of God. And we find the story there that Cornelius, and that we find that Peter said, whosoever believeth in him shall receive remission of sin. That is, our sins are forgiven. And so Cornelius did. He received the forgiveness of the Lord Jesus Christ. And so it hasn't changed. When we try to figure out a different gospel, there is no other gospel. There's no other that Seth wrote a while ago talking about. Whenever Paul was on Mars Hills, they were superstitious. They had a god for, they had a sign for everything, and then they were so superstitious that they put up a sign to the unknown god. And Paul said, "Let me preach to you about the God that you don't know, and that's Jesus Christ, the Son of the Living God. There's only one way to heaven." And that is through the Lord Jesus Christ. He says, if you come up some other way, you're nothing but a thief and a robber. So if you want to go to heaven, you got to go through Jesus Christ. If you want to go to hell, don't do anything. Just sit there. Don't do nothing. But if you want to go to heaven, you got to repent of your sins. And there ain't but one person that can forgive you of your sins, and that's Jesus Christ, his Son of the living God. The one that came, that I've already said once or twice, I came to seek and to save that which was lost. I was lost. And if you're saved, you was lost. And if you're still lost, you need to get saved, because that's the only way you go to heaven, because time is running out. Time is coming short. Look at our nation. Look how far that we've went away from God. Look what we've got that's running for public offices. A communist, a socialist, communist. We got all these people that's in our nation today that's running to say, we will fall. But thank God, one of these days, when the church is raptured, if your name is written in the Lamb's Book of Life, whether you're in a grave, wherever it might be, and the dead in Christ shall rise first. I pray this morning that you're saved. I pray this morning that if you're going to a church somewhere that doesn't preach Jesus Christ, do yourself a favor. Run. Leave it. Find you a church that preaches Jesus Christ. And repent of your sins and turn from your wicked ways. Repentance is tonight. I look at repentance as a big key. A big key that unlocks the treasure chest of God. Jesus Christ, he says, I am the way. I am the way. Jesus Christ is the way. So I pray this morning that you've done found him, that you're trusting in him to be the way. And if you don't know Jesus Christ as your Lord and Savior, make him the way. Find him. Pray to him. Ask him to come into your life, and he will. May God richly bless you. May he pour out a blessing in your heart and your life today. May his words find sweet peace in your heart. May God richly bless you.

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Well, good morning. God bless you from the old church at Staffordville. I want you to forgive me today. I'm doing a broadcast with a exposed tooth root, if you will. They call it a dry socket, but experience a lot of pain, but we love the Lord, and we're glad that he's our great witness. So you pray for me. Just I don't want to be disgusting to anybody, though I probably am in many ways. We love you. We're praying for you. I want you to remember today, I especially want to start this program, but Brother Carlos Castle, my good brother in the Lord, is very ill, has cancer, and we're trying to remember him in prayer today, so please do that. Join with us. Sister Minnie Blair, Sister Vicki Williams, Haroldine Meeks, Bob Trimble, just a lot of good people we love, and we're going to open the service with prayer this morning. Would you pray with us? Our Heavenly Father, Lord, we thank you, dear Father, for loving us, first of all, dear Lord, and sending the greatest jewel out of heaven, dear Father, for our souls and our spirits, dear Father, to not only offer peace to us, dear Lord, but surrender peace to our heart, dear Father, through his death, his burial, and his resurrection, dear Father. I hope and pray I never minimize that great deed that our Lord accomplished, that to defeat death, to defeat hell, and to defeat the grave is the single most greatest accomplishment anybody has ever brought to this old poor boy's heart. And I pray today for these families that I've mentioned, dear Father, that you keep them central in our heart and our life, and we'll continue to pray for them, dear Father, that your Holy Spirit would just hover around them, dear Father, and as the Bible says, underneath are the everlasting arms. And I know that, dear Father, you're hovering over them, that welcoming and greeting those that you love, dear Father. I pray for each one of them. I pray, Holy Father, help us, dear Lord, as we attempt to do thy will. And I hope and pray people will forgive me for my tooth problem, but that's okay. We love the Lord. And Father, I pray now, use this service for your glory. And we'll try our best to thank you in the sweet name of Jesus, my blessed Lord and my Savior. I'm going to attempt an old song today. It's one I heard a long time ago by a little group. I can't remember their name, but they do it a lot better than I do. And it just simply says, the prodigal comes home.

Well, that's something that would be needful for each one of us, I believe, to do today. If that's the recipe for truth and righteousness and holiness, I believe, in the work of the Lord. I'm going to ask you to come and be with us in service here at the Old Church of Staffordville. I'm recording this program. I'm also doing a virtual broadcast here on Monday, but this will air on the radio on at 10 o'clock it's Sunday, 10 o'clock on Sunday. So remember that, and I hope and pray you can come and be in a service with us. I know it's 10:30 on Sunday morning. I'm sorry. We did have it on 10 o'clock, but it's 10:30. So God bless you, and I hope and pray that the Lord will bless you and keep you. Come and be in, as I said, we have a Wednesday night service. We've been preaching on authenticity, about being a real Christian, not just to pretend, not just to look like or a picture of, but no, a real genuine born-again believer in Christ Jesus. I think if I read my Bible real clear, that Jesus was speaking many times about in the latter days, for some reason in the latter days, though there's always been, but he says in the latter days it will increase, that the probability of false teachers and preachers and prophets and pastors will be in the last days. There'll be perilous times. There'll be seducing spirits. There'll be doctrines of devils. There'll be other gospels presented all down the pipe. And then the Bible's very clear, and I think that society has already showed us that that's very true, and we'll be talking a little bit more about that and just a moment of time. So I'm going to attempt another song, and we'll try to get into the message today. Boy, this song really puts the nail on the head. The Lord knows that I'm guilty. What about you?

I believe that's true, don't you? I believe you can't stay. Well, I know you can't stay here. And I don't know why a person would want to. I know we love life. I know we all love the part of life that we have in this world. And I've got to say, God's been good to me. He's shared his blessings upon me. He called me when I was lost. He found me when I was so far away from God. There's a verse that from the Old Testament in the book of Jeremiah that literally ought to haunt our souls and spirits today. It's found in the 8th chapter, and many of you good Bible readers already know where I'm heading today, and I want you to get there because it talks about the end of the journey, about what we should do to prepare for that journey, what we should do to make ready for the day that the Lord is definitely coming. We're going to die. I preached that on Sunday morning. I preached about one thing happeneth to them all. What happens to the beast of the field happens to the human family. The Bible says we all have one breath. And you know where that one breath come from? It came from God. It came from our Lord and our Savior, Jesus Christ. But down in the 8th chapter of the book of Jeremiah, that old weeping prophet, that man of God who could see down through the corridors of time, and God gave him inclinations, gave him insight about the family of God. I'm going to read three or four verses, and I'm going to hone in on verse number 20. Let's start reading verse number 18 of the 8th chapter. Jeremiah said, "When I would comfort myself against sorrow, my heart is faint in me. Behold, the voice of the cry of the daughter of my people, because of them that dwell in a far country." You see, Jeremiah's people were carried away in bondage by the hordes of Nebuchadnezzar. They were dwelling in a strange place. Jeremiah had much to weep about because of the estrangement from the homeland of Israel. Jeremiah had a broken heart because, you see, the people who knew freedom because of the strong hand of God now had, because of their rebellion and because of their backsliding ways, the Bible says God called an enemy to come upon them to teach them the profoundness of their obligation to God, also to show them how wonderful it was to bask in the arms of God Almighty. But now they're held bondage and captive. They've hung their harps on the willows, and the people of that country have demanded of them to sing us the Lord's song in a strange land. Oh my, what an awful thing that is. But you know, many's been the slave through the years that's been able to still sing the Lord's song. "Behold, the voice of the cry of the daughter of my people. Is not the Lord in Zion?" The question, "Is not her king in her? Why have they provoked me to anger with their graven images?" He's talking about the children of God, "and with strange vanities." Now listen, here's my message in three parts. The harvest is past, number one. The summer is ended, number two. And the dreadful statement, we are not saved. For the hurt of the daughter of my people am I hurt. I am black with astonishment, and astonishment hath taken hold on me. Then he asked this question, and sometimes I believe we ask it too in our hearts. Is there no balm in Gilead? In other words, is there no power still in the church?

position there. Remember when they cried while Jesus was on the cross? He saved others. Let him save himself. He's the great physician. Let the physician now heal himself. Ah, but there is a great physician. Why then? If we have these things, if there's a balm in Gilead, if there's a physician there, then why then is not the health of the daughter of my people recovered? You know what the word recovered means, don't you? Restored to health and goodness. Well, I want to preach today on the summer is ended. The sad statements, the harvest, the summer, and the lack of salvation. Within this great verse, we hear the plea, the cry of old Jeremiah, of sorrow for a job that has not been completed.

speaks of neglect to an inevitable end. And the saddest of it all, salvation in that length of time was not discovered by the family of God's people, though the precious commodity of time was given. Let's dig a little deeper, and I pray that God will give me enough time to develop some of this today. First of all, I'm going to take one place out of it. Says harvest, summer, and we're not saved, but I'm going to go back to summer first because it seems to precede the harvest. Do you know that there are some folks so privileged that they have a winter home and they have a summer home? They have enough money they can purchase two homes, one where the climate's just about right and the other where, as the Bible says, and Amos said, I will smite the winter house with the summer house, and the houses of ivory shall perish, and the great houses shall have an end, saith the Lord. In other words, it won't matter someday how much money you can pile up. It won't matter how much commodities you can buy. There's people right now building great edifices under the ground for the promise that trouble's coming down the pipe. Oh, it's coming, all right. Honey, one day trouble's coming unmeasured upon this earth. Jesus described the last days as a day such as the world has never known. And boy, the world, I don't know about you, but the world's known some very terrible, terrible times. Oh, when a third part of all society is killed in one fell swoop, as that great rock falls down, that mountain hits the earth and poisons the waters and kills a third part of humanity. I can't imagine what a terrible time that's going to be. But the Bible says the summer is ending. The Bible tells me that I could better learn a little bit from the common creatures. I know I preached a lot on this. He said, go to the ant, thou sluggard, and consider.

busy. While it's called today, I'll get into that in a minute. You know what? Here's what the Bible says. I love this in Proverbs 6:7. That same chapter, he says about things he hates. Here's the things he loves also. But these little tiny ants, so small, they're smaller than your little fingernail. Listen to me, so insignificant it would seem, but God sees, and God put wisdom in that little black ant, that little red ant, that little brown ant, whatever color it is. He put wisdom in that little small cranium.

Youngins, while it is called day, but I think we see, and the ants are a people not strong, yet they prepare their meat in the summertime. Proverbs 30:25. Here's what Paul said, looking at the Corinthian church, which was a church that was unraveling, a church that was losing its focus and losing its compass heading, if you will. They were listening to everything in the world. They were comparing.

that was adulterous and fornicating and all this and that. And he said, I have planted, Apollos hath watered, but God gave the increase. When does this happen? It happens in the summertime of our life. It happens while we've got flower. You know, there's some people, I know there's some people say, well, I'm going to get busy. I'm coming into the prime of my life. And before you know it, it's all passed them by. The harvest is past. Oh, I'll get to that in a minute. So then, neither is he that planteth anything, neither he that watereth is anything, but it's God that gives the increase. So who should get the glory? And who should get the praise? It should be God. Now he that planteth and he that watereth are one, and every man shall receive his own reward according to his own labor. You say, preacher, I'm not in it for the rewards. Well, God bless your heart. Then you're not in it for what Jesus said you need to be in it. He said the harvest is plenteous, but the laborers are few. I like this verse here, talking about summertime. We must be diligent and not slothful in our labors. That's what I learned from the angel. Here's what, listen to this beautiful verse in Ecclesiastes chapter 11, verse 1. Cast thy bread upon the waters, for thou shalt find it after many days. Give a portion to seven and also to eight, for thou knowest not what evil shall be upon the earth. Now listen to what he's saying now. If the clouds be full of rain, they empty themselves on the earth. And if the tree fall toward the south or toward the north, in that place where it falls, that's where the tree shall lie. He that observeth, listen to this, this is the most important part. He that observeth the wind shall not sow, and he that regardeth the clouds shall not reap. Here's what God says. Remember what he told Nicodemus? He said, Nicodemus, the wind bloweth where it listeth. You can't tell from whence it comes or whether it goeth. So it is that everyone that's born of the Spirit. So listen, here's what God's advice is. As thou knowest not what the way of the Spirit is now, nor how the bones are formed in the womb in the, as a child, even so thou knowest not the works of God who maketh them. So do this. In the morning sow thy seed, and in the evening withhold not thy hand, for thou knowest not whether it shall prosper either this or that, or whether they both shall be alike good. I don't know where to plant that seed exactly. Oh, I'll make my little rows and my furrows, and I'll put them in the proper place and all this and that, but I got to do it while God says it's summertime. Amen. Before the harvest is past. Well, let me get to, I've just got a few minutes. My second point, summer's ended and harvest is past. He that gathereth in the summer is a wise son. He that sleepeth in harvest is a son that causeth shame. The sluggard, you know what a sluggard is, don't you? That's somebody that just slugs along, somebody that crawls along like a worm, not getting anywhere in life, stays on their belly. A sluggard will not plow by reason of cold, neither therefore shall he beg in harvest and have nothing. Pray therefore the Lord of the harvest that he will send laborers into the harvest, because the harvest is plenteous and the laborers are few. Lord, I wonder if that's how it was in the days of Jesus, how must it be today? You say, but preacher, I hear all kinds of people that are not called of God. They're getting on the internet and they're espousing this and espousing that. And you know what they're getting? They're getting some little program from the internet and reading it to you and saying that's the word of God. They're coming up with strange and felonious doctrines that have no power to save, no power to keep, and no power to take you anywhere but down into the solemn pits of hell. The harvest is passing, church. I believe it's 11:45 in the time of harvest. I believe the fall
is just about, we're just about ready to pull up the last roots. I remember one verse in the Bible that says, the plowers are overtaking the reapers. Oh, my God, my friend, and nothing's being gathered into the barns of God. Then the Bible says these terrible, terrible words. Summer it has ended, the harvest is past, and we are not saved. The daughter of my people is not healed. Is there truly a balm in Gilead? Is there no physician there? Well, of course there is, thank God. Wherefore, the Bible says, as the Holy Ghost saith, today, if you will hear my voice, harden not your hearts. Harden not your hearts is in the provocation. You know what the provocation, that's where they provoke God to jealousy with them that were no gods. They lifted up their groves all over the hills of Zion. Kings compulsed to go, and Solomon had his 700 wives, and each one of them had them a little god somewhere. And it was, the Bible says, it drew away the heart of Solomon. The wisest man, the supposedly walked the face of the planet at that time. People come from far and wide to hear the wisdom of Solomon. But I like what the Bible says, don't you? I like what the New Testament says, and a greater than Solomon is here. Bless God forever. Wherefore, harden not your hearts. I see it all. I tell people all the time, the reason we're not getting very many young people saved is their hearts are being hardened earlier and earlier in life because of this little internet thing that we got. We carry around that little rectangle we hold up. I see them doing it all during church time. I watch boys sitting in the back looking, they're looking down while I'm preaching. I know what they're doing. They're

0: away. And God help you. I'm talking to you. I'm talking to all those principalities out there that believe God is some little old man dawdling on the throne of heaven, and he doesn't see what you're doing. He sees what you're doing, my friend. He said, harden not your hearts, as in the provocation. In the day of temptation in the wilderness. Now listen, that's where me and you're at right now. We're walking through a strange land. I'm a pilgrim and a stranger down here. This ain't my home, praise God, forever. I'm just a passing through. My home is way up yonder, way beyond the blue. He said, when your fathers tempted me and tried me and proved me and saw my works. Now listen to the summertime. They saw my works for 40 years. For 40 years, they saw my works. Was God patient? Has God been patient with you? Hasn't God sojourned a long time with you? Listen, dear Christians, some of you are doing the very same thing. You're sojourning in a strange land. You're doing what the devil says to do. I'm trying to look at my clock over and see how much time I've got. I've not got much. Wherefore, God said, I was grieved with that generation. And I said, now listen, here's what God said. They do always err. And their error, he said, is in their heart. And they have not known my ways. That's the dilemma. That's the 21st century church is in this crisis today. We don't know his ways. I tell people, many a person has a good knowledge of God. Yeah, they believe Jesus walked this planet. They believe he came here and died. And all you say, ain't it enough that I just believe? Well, if that's what you believe, then you're going to follow that no matter what I tell you. But believing is not enough.
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0: 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We have Sunday school at 10, worship at 11, and Sunday evening service at 6 o'clock p.m. Wednesday at 5:30 is our weekly prophecy update, and prayer and Bible study follows at 6 o'clock p.m. We hope you enjoy today's broadcast. How to be a good soldier for Christ, Jude chapter 1, verses 3 and 4. There's only one chapter in Jude, but you got to give it some. It is chapter 1, right? The only one. The author of this epistle calls himself Jude, and there's no reason to think that this is a pseudonym. There are six individuals named Jude in the New Testament, but only two are likely to have written this book. The apostle Jude, according to Luke 6:16 and Acts 1:13, who is probably Thaddeus of Matthew 10:3, and Jude, the brother of James, the half-brother of the Lord Jesus. The brothers of the Lord are named in Matthew 13:55 as James, Joseph, Simon, and Judas. Since the author does not claim apostolic authority, and since verse 17 indicates that the apostles are a group that does not include the writer, we are left with a second candidate, Jude, the brother of the Lord, and the brother of James. This identification is confirmed by the author's reference to his brother James in verse 1, and a reference in a letter of Clement of Alexandria around A.D. 153 to 217. Although assigning an exact date for the writing of Jude is impossible, it is likely that the book was written between A.D. 60 and 64. It was almost certainly written before A.D. 70, since Jude does not make any reference to the fall of Jerusalem in A.D. 70. The United States and Israel attacked Iran early Saturday morning, our time. They are wreaking havoc in Iran. Some of you listening to this a week later, I hope things are better by the time you hear this, some of you guys on radio. Iran is sending missiles to Israel and neighboring Islamic countries. Saudi Arabia, Qatar, and etc. Our soldiers have to depend upon their training and skills now. They have been thrust into the heat of battle. Their goal of a soldier is to defend their country to the death, it need be. This war means the world is heading for a climax of judgment and jubilation. Judgment of an unbelieving world and the glorious appearing of our Lord Jesus Christ and our jubilation. Soldiers know how to be good soldiers for the United States. They're trained to be good soldiers. How can we be good soldiers of the Lord Jesus Christ? First of all, we've got to know how important the gospel is. Jude 1:3, "Beloved, when I gave all diligence to write unto you of the common salvation." Beloved, I gave all my attention and effort to write unto you of our great common salvation. We should be preaching of the common salvation. What is a common salvation? I'll tell you about that in a minute. But also we should preach what is needful to our congregation. See, Jude wanted to preach about salvation. We live in the last days. We live in the last of the last days. That is what is needful today for the pulpits to preach about. It's most needful to tell others about Jesus Christ and faith in Him, the gospel. There is coming a time when people will run out of time. I told some guys last night at a basketball game, hey, they were talking about this war. I said, it's biblical that Iran will, I'll talk about this more in a little bit, but Iran will survive according to the Bible. Don't think they're done. They've got a Revolutionary Guard that is not panicking. They got people all over the world, guys. You think this is going to stop the Muslim advancement in Iran? Jude wanted to preach about things concerning our salvation in Jesus Christ. That was his intention. He wanted to present a clear gospel message. But there comes a time when we have to preach the hard things of the Bible, the deep things of the Bible. We have to teach the books of Revelation and Daniel, preachers. We have to tackle things that are not too popular in the Bible. And that means as preachers and teachers, we have to study to be approved. We have to know what we believe, and most importantly, believe what we know. A lot of people, a lot of preachers, pastors, you guys, not you guys in particular, but people that sit in the pews know the Bible, but do they believe what they know? We should preach salvation and tell people how to be saved and have the assurance of eternal life in these times we live in. We should know how important the gospel message is. We should know, first of all, to get soldiers, know how important our assignment is to know the gospel. That's what saves mankind. That's the only hope for mankind. Not winning a war, not having the right leader. Salvation is in the gospel of Jesus Christ, the good news. But if a soldier just practices for, let's say, a war against tanks, but doesn't know what to do in hand-to-hand combat, or they prepare soldiers for hand-to-hand combat and don't know what they do to do when they see tanks coming at them, they're not properly trained, right? We are soldiers for Christ. We must know the entire counsel of God. We need to preach and teach salvation, but just as important is Christian growth and maturity and learning about the things to come. We need to prepare our soldiers for every possible form of attack from the enemy. That's how soldiers are trained. You guys have been in the military. They train you for every possible thing that could happen. We in the Christian life have to be prepared for every attack that the devil will use. Amen? We got to be prepared for anything. Jude 1:3, it was needful for me to write unto you and exhort you that ye should earnestly contend for the faith. He wanted to preach about the greatness of our salvation, but it was needful for him to write and to teach about something else. It was needful for me to write unto you and to exhort you that ye should earnestly, with all your might and strength, defend the faith. Paul changed his strategy. Paul, when he in his ministry, did what he needed to do. Here, Jude changes his approach to preach and teach something needed and timely. It was useful and important for their defense of the faith against the wiles of the devil. Peter, in his writings, approached things from all angles, but he had an emphasis on false teachers and also the end of all things. The earth's going to be burned up and all that, and a new heaven and a new earth. He needed, here, Jude, to urgently appeal and fight with all his might about this topic. And Jude's exhorting all of us to do the same thing. Listen. We are on the brink of eternity. What matters now is that we teach salvation in Christ alone, trusting in Him alone. Yes. Nothing in my life I bring, only to the cross I cling. Amen. Nothing but the blood of Jesus will save us. Now is not the time to back down, slow down, turn around. Now's time for all hands on deck, for the Lord is coming soon for His church. I really believe that. Are you ready? One day it's going to be too late to get ready. Too late to start going to church, Christian. One day it's going to be too late to get saved, Mr. Man, woman, boy, and girl. One day it's going to be too late to tell that loved one about Jesus Christ. We must be urgent, for the time is urgent. Saddest words in the English language. Saddest two words. Too late. Too late. Something needful needs to be talked about today. Since the war in Iran started yesterday, I have to talk about that. About Bible prophecy a little bit, not the whole message. How does it relate? Well, we know that Iran, Russia, and Turkey are big players in the war between them and Israel, according to Ezekiel 38 and 39. Iran will exist. It was called Persia, according to Ezekiel 38. Iran will exist and join with Russia and Turkey to attack Israel sometime. Sooner or a little bit later. We don't know when. Whether it's before the rapture or after the rapture, we don't know. But Iran, known in the book of Ezekiel as Persia, will survive this attack. Oh, I know they want to have a revolution there. And there's many Christians in Iran. We need to pray for them. One of the fastest growing churches in the world is the church in Iran. Praise God for that. These people want to know Jesus, but many of them still don't. And you've got to remember, there's a Revolutionary Guard that is still formulating and has people scattered all over the world because they knew this was going to happen. They knew. Why didn't they get the Ayatollah Khomeini out of there? Well, there's a lot of reasons. He's old. He must die to fire the rest of them up. Y'all think that's a great victory for us? Why did they leave him there? To die as a martyr. These guys, in my opinion, are a lot smarter than we think because they have the devil himself guiding their strategy. You think they didn't see those ships being formed and our military coming together out there that they were caught unaware? They're going to lose this. They knew that. But they've got friends in low places. They got the Russians, the Bible says. They've got Turkey, one of the most Jew-hating nations in the world is Turkey. They got Libya, who was a base for Russia, and Sudan, also a base for Russia. They can have a four-pronged attack against Israel. That's what the Bible says. So, listen, I'm excited that the people of Iran might have a respite. But according to the Bible, and that's where we get our authority, it's not going to last long. Ezekiel 38 and 39, Gog Magog War. During this war, 5 out of every 6 of the attacking enemies of Israel will die during this attack. God will get credit for the victory. This is Ezekiel 38 and 39. Now, one of the caveats about this war, did you hear that big word, caveat? Impressive, right? What does it mean? One of the big items about this war is coming Gog Magog War, that Israel has to be dwelling safely. How can they dwell safely? Well, if they totally hinder Iran's military right now, which they will, they're going to be able to dwell safely. Without walls, the Bible says. That is, walls of defense. But now, my take is that Israel always dwells safely. Israel cannot be defeated because God is on their side. Not because they're good. It's just like God saved us. Not because we're so good, but we're so bad that he sent Jesus Christ to die for us. And through Jesus Christ, we're made righteous. Israel is God's chosen because God chose them to send to bring eventually the gospel to the whole world. They had to suffer greatly. And they still are. The world hates them with an evil, devilish hatred. It's the only way you can explain it. They're outnumbered by Muslims and Arabs. 2 billion Muslims to 6 million Jews, 12 million Jews, 6 billion to 12 million. And the world, the Islamic world, cowers before these little 12 million people. 12 million to 6 billion, or 2 billion. Actually, 3 billion Arabs in the world. And they cower in fear before these little 12 million people. What does that tell you? That has to be God. That is God. So God will get credit for this victory in the Gog Magog War. Gog Magog War in Revelation 20, verse 7 and 8. People say, well, this is the same war as the one in Ezekiel. No, it's not. This one happens at the end of the millennium, the thousand-year reign. Before that, Satan is loosed for a little season from his 1,000-year imprisonment. Other differences in the two Gog Magog Wars are that there are 7 nations named in Ezekiel, and it's the nations from the 4 corners of the earth in Revelation chapter 20. So it's not the same war. Everyone from the Gog Magog in this war in Revelation dies and is resurrected to stand before the great white throne of judgment. Revelation 29 through 15. So there's 2 Gog Magog wars. A lot of people say they're both one and the same. They can't be. They're different. It's needful for me today to speak of this. This is big. This war is big. Because it's setting the stage. It's birth pains. Jesus said there'll be wars and rumors of wars. Anything that involves Israel, well, I told these guys last night, anything that involves Israel, you better pay attention to. God is working His end time plan. Iran, their old enemy, Persia, whenever Israel gets in a war with Persia, their old time enemy, that is huge for Bible prophecy. But the Bible says that in the future, Russia, Iran, and Turkey will join Libya and Sudan to attack Israel. This war could cause that. We do not know the exact timing of this war, but it appears something is shaking right now. Now listen, this is not prophecy mumbo gumbo, jumbo, whatever it is. This is the Word of God. It tells us plainly that this, I believe, Israel is winning the war, of course, United States. We're going to win this little skirmish with Iran. And that's going to make Iran desperate. They're going to bring their Revolutionary Guard back in there. And they're going to say, hey, friends, Russia, we need you. Turkey. Turkey's always willing, with Erdogan, their president, to attack Israel. Turkey has formulated a powerful army with weapons we gave them. And they're a member NATO. They're members of NATO. Thank you. We've given them weapons they're going to use against Israel, prior administrations. So listen, don't panic. I'll tell you when it's time to panic. It's never time for us to panic as believers in the Lord Jesus Christ. Those who do not know Jesus Christ, now's the perfect time to panic. Jude 1:3. Which was once delivered unto the saints, this salvation, which was once delivered unto the saints, once handed down to the saints. The faith that is a sum of Christian belief was given verbally and written down to the believers. There is only one Bible, one way of salvation, one truth, Jesus Christ. This message has been given to us by the death of Jesus Christ and by the testimony of the word of his apostles. This message will never change. Praise God. You don't have to wring your hands like Jehovah's Witnesses. They change things all the time because they said early in their stage there'd be 144,000. Well, when there was 6 million Jehovah's Witnesses, they had to rechange. They had changed their whole doctrine. Talk about a group that didn't think very much of their belief to think they would just stay at 144,000. They didn't count on all the people would fall for their deception. People will fall for anything. They don't check things out. People don't do research. There's only one way, and that's Jesus Christ. God would not give us chaos and confusion. That's the job of the devil, to cause chaos and confusion. Listen, we've got to fight what Jude is saying. We've got the message, Jude says. We must earnestly, with every fiber of our being, fight to get this message of truth out there. This is more important than anything we do, is to live for Jesus Christ, follow Him and know His gospel that saved you and tell others about it. Know how important the gospel is. Secondly, understand the enemy. Jude 1:4, for there are certain men crept in unawares. Certain people have crept in unnoticed, just like they were sneaking in a side door. Why did they do this? Why must we contend for the faith? Because there are people that want to be and follow their own way. That's man. And then there's a devil that will help push them that way. False teachers are going to attack the truth of God. That's why they're called false teachers. They will attack the gospel message. Now, subtly creeping in, sneaking in the side door, it's not because, let's get together and preach a false message. They actually believe what they're saying. Humans do. The devil's the one saying, preach this. Hey, we got them now. They actually believe this stuff. And he's talking to his cohorts. Hey, we got them. They actually believe this stuff. And they're actually teaching others about it. We got them now. These people, these false teachers, they don't call themselves, my goal is to be a false teacher. I'm going to go to school, learn to be a false teacher. They don't do that. They go to school because they think they have a corner on the truth. And the Bible's wrong in certain areas, not all of it, a false teacher. Subtle. Yeah, that's true, but their butts get in the way. Because they're thinking out of the butt. That's why it gets in the way. Listen. The angel of the gospel already lurking about in Jude's day. You think about that. The church was young and the enemies of the gospel were already lurking. Crept in unawares. A little false teaching here, a little there. A pinch here and a little bit there. Then one day you have a full-blown heresy. You eat a little donut here and one there and go downstairs and eat a donut. One at work and one at play. It sounds like Kelly Hinkle. And what do you have? Soon you look like a donut. Round outside, empty inside. You seem to be full on the outside, but you got a big hole in your heart. False teachers make it sound so good. They encourage you to keep on eating this false word. The next thing you know, there you got your donut. Looking good on the outside, but empty inside. How did it happen? The Bible says a little leaven leaveneth the whole lump of dough. Just takes a little to make the bread rise, and it looks so good, doesn't it? False teaching always looks appealing, always, or else no one would believe it if it didn't sound appealing. Works is always appealing to the flesh, always. Why is that? That's the sinful part of man, the flesh. The flesh wants to be praised and glorified. And false teaching makes them feel special and different and glorified. I know a little bit more than they know. False teaching, watering down the gospel, preaching to make people feel comfortable and happy is exactly like eating donuts. Smooth and round, but nothing on the inside. Jude 1:4 continues, who were before of old ordained to this condemnation, whose condemnation was predicted. Long ago, Proverbs 1:29, for they that hateth knowledge and did not choose the fear of the Lord. People hate knowledge because they hate God. They hate knowledge about God because they hate God in their heart of hearts. They don't want to be told what to do. They want to do things my way. There's a bunch of people that want to be Frank Sinatra lifestyles. I did it my way. How you doing now, Frank? How you doing? He certainly is not up there. He did it his way. Man's way is a way of death. Listen, false teachers, even false fire of the Lord, have been condemned by God in many Old Testament passages. Remember, some priests were killed because they did false fire. It looked impressive, but God didn't ordain it. They shall not escape when their day comes before God. Jude 1:4 says, ungodly men, turning the grace of God into lasciviousness. Ungodly men. You know, there are ungodly persons, ungodly men in the world. Jesus spoke of wolves and sheep's clothing, Matthew 7:15. Beware of false prophets, which come to you in sheep's clothing, but inwardly are ravening wolves. These people think they're teaching the word of God, but they're following the inspiration of men instead of guidance by the Holy Spirit. Ravening wolves means they hunger for more followers. Good soldiers know their enemy will use those who pretend to be their cohorts, their friends. Understand the enemy. There will be false teachers. We have to be on our guard. You've got to know what you know and believe what you know. Thirdly, know their tactics. Jude 1:4, turning the grace of our God into lasciviousness. They distort the grace of God into decadence and immoral freedom, viewing it as an opportunity to do whatever they want. How many preachers do we see? You know, everything gets out now. We have social media. A preacher that's caught up in adultery or theft is always out there now. I don't know how many stories. Since I'm a pastor and I looked at one story about a preacher who fell, now I get all of them. You know how Facebook is, that algorithm. So now, it seems like it's every day. There's a preacher that fell because they decided that they would God wanted them to fulfill their desires. You know, a preacher can get caught up into himself where he thinks he deserves this. I deserve the piano player on the side. You know, most piano players are men today. Did you know that in church? I always thought it was women. So men like men piano players now. Who would have thought that? The enemy uses great tactics. Know your Bible and avoid, and you'll know his tactics. You'll know what his tactics are. The teaching of grace can be dangerous when perverted by false teachers. How can we spot a false teacher? Know your Bible and bring your Bible to church. Be a Berean and check out what I say, what anyone says from this pulpit. Are they a true? You'll find very quickly if they're a true Bible teacher. And when you bring your Bible, you confirm they teach from the Bible by bringing your Bible to church and following along what the pastor says. How do you know a true Bible preacher? He preaches from the Bible. And you can follow along with them in your Bible. I'm not saying false teachers preach a passage and then close the Bible and start preaching, as long as they tell Bible stories. But I would prefer a really good Bible teacher is not afraid for people to leave the Bible open while they preach from the Bible. Now, if I was afraid, I was going, you guys would check up on me. I'd say, now let's just close our Bibles and I'll start telling you stories. Bible stories. Your Bible's closed. If I start jumping around, I don't like for you to jump around in your Bible. I like to take a passage and stay with it so we can all learn together. Nobody's jumping around. Nothing hidden. I'm not doing any secrets. The enemy uses great tactics. They're successful, or they wouldn't use them. The devil just uses the same things over and over because we're so gullible as humans. They turn the truth of God into a lie. They twist the truth. They love confusion and chaos in teaching and in the church. How can you have an orderly message when everything around you is in chaos? You can't. The enemy loves chaos and excitement. They go hand in hand. I'm not saying you shouldn't get excited about the Lord. I'm excited about the Lord and what He's doing and this war right now. If I could do a somersault, I would right now over the excitement of knowing that Jesus is coming. Matter of fact, here I go. You'd like to see it. You guys would love to see me get injured. They go hand in hand, chaos and excitement. No one goes to a hockey game just for great skating. They go hoping a fight will break out, right? People love chaos. I admit it. When I go to a ball game, there's a fight starting, I get really into it. Yeah. I don't say anything. I sit there calmly, but inside I'm saying, this is fun. That's why I come. Jude 1:4, and denying the only Lord God and our Lord Jesus Christ. Denying and disowning, here's what they do. They deny the Lord God and the Lord Jesus Christ. Denying, disown our only Master and Lord Jesus Christ. They downplay Jesus and lift up themselves. Basically, any soldier knows their commander and knows him well. Do you know Jesus Christ well enough to spot a fake Jesus? Paul talks about another Christ. The Bible says in the last days there will be many antichrists. John talked about that. Many! The first thing false teachers do is elevate themselves and devalue Jesus Christ. When a preacher tells you all what he's done all morning long and just a little about Jesus, he's training to be a false teacher. He's not all the way there yet, but he's working on it. Put our faith and trust in Jesus Christ. That's how you become a good soldier, faithful to him.
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3: Good morning and welcome to this morning's worship service from the Paintsville First Baptist Church. 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
1: Good morning. Welcome. We're so glad that you've chosen to worship with us this morning, whether in person or listening on the radio or watching on our Facebook feed. 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Just a reminder of our service times. 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So we've got a couple of announcements this morning and a service full of wonderful things. First thing I want to mention to you we have a couple in our church that have rented out the Inez Movie Theater. It's called Movies on Main. This coming Saturday morning at 11:30, Joe and Erica Harless have rented out the theater for the new Looney Tunes movie. And they wanted to make this available to any parents who would like to bring their children to watch this movie. And we appreciate them doing that and making that available for the church. That's this coming Saturday morning, 11:30 at the Inez Movies on Main. All right, I'm going to ask Brother Kylan, our youth and family minister, to come for some announcements.
2: Good morning. Just a few announcements. First one, we are looking for a teacher and an assistant for our youngers class on Sunday nights. That's kindergarten, preschool age. And the requirements are to be a church member, first of all, and a Christian. Yeah. And that you would have a passion for little hearts to trust and love and know their big God. And so if you are interested in serving in that way, that capacity at our church, please contact me. My number's in the church directory. Second announcement. On the 13th of September, we're having our campfire kickoff, and last year it was super fun, and this year it's going to be even funner. I don't know if that's a word. I don't think it is. But it's going to be great. If you want to sign up for a pie eating contest, we're going to have one. We've had one the last 2 years, different winner every year. I don't know. Adam Rice might take home the gold again. We'll see. But there's going to be a few other competitions. It's going to be great for the kids. And it's a chance, if you're new to the church, to get to know other families, other parents. That's on September 13th from 6 to 8 p.m. That's a Sunday. Yeah. And last thing, Emily and I want to thank you all for all the prayers and the gifts and just the way that you have cared for us over this time of mourning. We feel really loved and really cared for. You've shown us the love of Christ. And so we sincerely say thank you so much. Thank you.
1: As we worship the Lord this morning, after we have our scripture and prayer, we're going to get to worship through the ordinance of baptism. That's always such a joyous time in our church. So we look forward to that here in just a few moments. But I want to share with you our scriptural call to worship first. It comes from Psalm 117, verses 1 and 2. The Word of God says, "Oh, praise the Lord, all ye nations. Praise Him, all ye people. For His merciful kindness is great toward us, and the truth of the Lord endureth forever. Praise ye the Lord." Let us go to the Lord in prayer. O God in heaven, creator of the whole universe, sustainer of all that there is, we indeed praise you this morning. We praise you for so many things, for your creative power, for your majesty, for your absolute eternality and your truthfulness. We also praise you, Lord, for your mercy, for your merciful kindness, as this psalm reminds us. Father, we are sinners of the most egregious variety. We have rebelled against you. We have chosen our own way over yours. And yet, in spite of our affront to your holiness, your merciful kindness abounds and is great toward us. And there's just no words that can express the magnitude of that. You in your holiness would be just and right to just write us off and send us everyone into an eternal hell that we deserve. But you loved us, and you sent your Son Jesus Christ to take the penalty that is justifiably ours and should have been ours, but he paid it in full. And our hearts cannot even begin to wrap around what that means. Lord, we just have to praise you and worship you for that. And Father, as we gather here this morning, we pray that you would help our hearts to be in tune in such a way that we would worship you out of that gratitude for what you have done for us. And that gratitude, Lord, would spill over into the way that we live in such a way that people around us that don't know you as Lord and Savior would be drawn to the change they see in us, that would open the door for us to share the gospel news with them. Lord, we're so excited that we get to see the ordinance of baptism this morning. We rejoice that another soul has surrendered to you in salvation. And God, we pray that you would help us as a church to come alongside this one and to help them and to help them to grow in the grace and knowledge of the Lord. We pray, God, that you would be with everything we do in this service, that it would lift up and glorify the name of Jesus, the name above every name, the name at which one day every knee will bow and every tongue will confess. Father, we pray all these things in that blessed and holy name. Amen. Please turn your attention to our baptistry.
2: Well, good morning, church family. To use Colin's word, I can't think of a better and funner way to begin this service than with the ordinance of baptism. I was reading about baptism this week, and I love what one author said. Baptism is the way that we put on the team jersey. It's the way that we go public with our faith in Jesus. And you saw last Sunday Justin Mormon come forward at the end of the service and profess to you that he has bowed the knee and surrendered his life to the Lord Jesus Christ. But now he follows him today in the ordinance of baptism, and we rejoice with him. And he's about to join me in just a moment, and he's not alone. Tyler Chafin is going to be helping me baptize Justin, and it's a beautiful picture for all of us to be encouraged by, because from day one, the Lord knit Tyler and Justin together. And Tyler has had an instrumental role by God's grace of discipling Justin and walking through the Gospel of Mark together, and each week by his teaching and by his example, pointing him to Jesus. So what a beautiful picture of the way the church is to function. Amen.

0: Justin, we're so thrilled for what the Lord's done in your life, brother. Do you believe, Justin, that Jesus Christ is the Son of God, that he died on the cross for your sins, and that on the third day he rose again from the dead?
1: Yes.
0: Justin, do you profess that Jesus is the way, the truth, and the life, and the only way to salvation? And Justin, do you profess that Jesus is your Lord and your Savior, and that you will follow him in the obedience of faith all your days?
1: Yes.
0: Amen. Then Justin, it is my joy to baptize you, my brother in Christ, in the name of the Father, the Son, and the Holy Spirit, buried with him in baptism, raised to walk in newness of life. Let's stay right. Let's pray for you. Please stay here. Will you join me in prayer?

0: more with the saving gospel of your Son. Father, we rejoice in you, and we thank you for all that you have done for Justin and all that you have done for us. And we thank you now that we are family in Christ. He is our brother. Help us now as his church family to love him well and to help him learn how to obey Jesus in all of life. Father, we give you the thanks and praise in Jesus' name. Amen.
1: Praise the Lord. I can't think of a better way to begin our worship service. Now, if you're able, please stand, watch your screens as we sing Just a Closer Walk with Thee, and that's what we pray for our new brother.

Amen. Let's continue our worship by singing a song that we often sing at Easter, but every Sunday is Resurrection Sunday. Hymn number 840 in your hymnal, I Serve a Risen Savior.

Our scripture reading this morning is Ephesians chapter 5, starting at verse 22. Not to make an understatement, but as God's people, we love the gospel, to say the very least. And we love Christ, and we love what he has done for us, loving us even while we were still yet sinners. He died for us, and even now, after his resurrection and ascension, he pleads for us. We love him. We love him because he first loved us. And all that now to say, make this connection. We love Christ. We love the gospel. Do we love marriage? Do we love our spouse? We're about to read in Ephesians, Paul talking about marriage, and he makes this point. Since the very beginning, since Adam and Eve, when he instituted marriage, he said that it always had been for the point of glorifying God in the gospel. He's going to show us how the wife should submit to the husband. Eve should submit to Adam. And in that, show how the church, that would come so much later on, would submit to Christ. Every marriage from then until now should be showing that. And in the same way, husbands, love your wives as Christ has loved the church. Since Adam till now, husbands have had that goal. If we love the gospel, then we should love marriage, knowing that marriage proclaims the glory of God in the gospel. So we're going to pray that God would help us to value marriage in such a way as he values marriage, and that he would help us to love our spouses accordingly. And we know that he's very faithful to answer that prayer. So Ephesians chapter 5, starting at verse 22. Wives, submit to your own husbands as to the Lord. For the husband is the head of the wife, even as Christ is the head of the church, his body, and is himself its Savior. Now as the church submits to Christ, so also wives should submit in everything to their husbands. Husbands, love your wives as Christ loved the church and gave himself up for her, that he might sanctify her, having cleansed her by the washing of water with the word, so that he might present the church to himself in splendor, without spot or wrinkle or any such thing, that she might be holy and without blemish. In the same way, husbands should love their wives as their own bodies. He who loves his wife loves himself, for no one ever hated his own flesh, but nourishes and cherishes it, just as Christ does the church, because we are members of his body. Therefore, a man shall leave his father and mother and hold fast to his wife, and the two shall become one flesh. This mystery is profound, and I am saying that it refers to Christ and the church. However, let each one of you love his wife as himself, and let the wife see that she respects her husband. Let's pray. Father, we thank you for the wonderful gift of marriage. We in the beginning, when you made man, you said it is not good for him to be alone. And so you gave him a helper because he needs help. You gave him Eve. Father, you instituted marriage for the sake of your glory and for the sake of our good. Father, we ask that you would help us to not listen to what the culture says about marriage or to treat it so flippantly, but that we would see just how amazing it is and how weighty it is, a covenant between a man and a woman for life, and just the joys that come along with it, knowing that the two have become one. And Father, we ask that you would help us to see marriage as you see marriage and to value it as you value it. Help us to seek to proclaim the gospel in our marriages, that husbands would love their wives and that wives would submit to their husbands, and that in turn the world would see the gospel and it just be another witness that would lead many to salvation. And Father, we ask that you would make us servants of one another. Father, we pray for those that are not yet married, that they would seek this thing
and that you would cut through all the falsehood that culture teaches about marriage, about just pure self-gratification and happiness and being served by the other more than you serving the other. We ask that you would help them to look forward to marriage with rightful eyes, knowing that it is about serving and loving one, even whenever they are not perfect. And Father, we pray for those who have had hard marriages. We pray that you would please strengthen them and that you would please give them grace and wisdom on how to love each other best. And Father, we pray for those that have broken marriages. We ask that you'd give much grace. It was never supposed to be this way from the beginning. And yet in a fallen world, a covenant will be broken. And so we ask that you'd give them special grace and love and comfort and wisdom. Those are hard situations, Father. But just as your word says, you know everything we need. You know everything they need before they even ask. You care for the sparrow and you care for the lilies. And we know that you will care for those that are in those situations. Father, we praise you in all of your grace. Thank you for loving us in Christ. We ask now that you would help us to give back what you have given to us. For all of it is yours. Please use what we give for your glory and your gospel to go out in our community. And please give us the wisdom on how to steward. We praise you and we thank you. And we pray in Jesus' name. Amen.

Amen. Join me in prayer. Father, what a wonderful reminder that even as we've gathered together as your people this morning, we are gathering on holy ground in that sense of the word. We are in your presence. You are with us always by your Spirit, but as we gather together even now for corporate worship as your people, you are with us in a unique and special way. You have drawn near to us, and we seek with all of our hearts to draw near to you and to worship you and to lift up the name of your Son. Father, thank you for this blood-bought privilege of worship. And thank you that, Lord, when you saved us, you gave us a family. You placed us in the body of Christ so that we might worship you together and follow you together to encourage one another and to bear one another's burdens. Father, thank you for all of those blessed privileges. And Father, we know now as we are in your presence, we gather to hear from your holy word. And we know it is your Holy Spirit who takes your holy word and applies it into our hearts so that we, the people of God, may be more like the Son of God who purchased us with his own blood. So Father, that is our prayer this morning, that as we are gathered together, that you would transform us by your word as individuals, as families, and as a church family, that your word would reign supreme and that our hearts would be bowed low in humble, obedient submission to all that you would say to us. Father, give us ears to hear and eyes to see. In Jesus' name, amen. Let me invite you to take your copy of God's Word. Turn back with me to the Gospel of Mark. The Gospel of Mark, chapter 10. We pick up our studies in this book that we left off at the beginning of summer. And we're picking up this morning in Mark, chapter 10, verses 1 to 12. You don't need me to tell you that we live in a culture that is increasingly unsure of what to do with marriage. I was looking up some statistics this week. 30 years ago, half of Americans between the age of 25 and 29 were married. And now, in 2026, only 3 in 10 in that age category are married. Numbers tell us that 1 in 4 Americans now reach the age of 40 without having married. And latest statistics say that currently in America, one in three marriages end in divorce. And perhaps most revealing of all, for whatever these numbers are worth, only 23% of Americans say in a recent survey that marriage is extremely or very important for living a meaningful life. In other words, those numbers being what they are, in other words, it seems that in our culture, marriage has moved from something foundational to optional, something cherished, to now something that is just tolerated. Americans now think of marriage as one possible arrangement among many. It's useful if it contributes to my happiness. It's unnecessary if it doesn't, and it's disposable if it becomes inconvenient. And on top of that, we live in a culture that can't even define what marriage is and what marriage isn't. We have a Supreme Court who has made declarations about marriage that are untrue and unbiblical. We could plumb deeper into all of those things, but the point of this sermon is not to look at marriage from a cultural vantage point, but rather to look at it biblically and pastorally. My aim in this message is not that we would just be thinking about marriage in a general sense, but for those of us who are married, that you would be submitting to all that God's Word has to say about your marriage. And I know in our congregation, we not only have those who are married,
We also have those, as Colin prayed earlier, who are not yet married and long for this good gift. And this passage has a lot to teach you as you wait for the spouse that God has for you. This passage has a lot to teach you of foundational principles and God's will for marriage. And at the same time, I know in our congregation there are those who have been married in the past and are married no longer. Some have gone through hardships in marriage, some ending in divorce. Others have buried their spouse and still grieve the absence of their spouse. And I want you to know, as we unfold this passage, God's Word has something here for you as well. But the main thrust is for those who are married to understand and submit to all that God has said in His Word about marriage. So let's hear this passage together. Mark chapter 10, verses 1 to 12. The Word of God says, "And he," that is Jesus, "left there and went to the region of Judea and beyond the Jordan, and crowds gathered to him again. And again, as was his custom, he taught them. And Pharisees came up in order to test him, asking, 'Is it lawful for a man to divorce his wife?' He answered them, 'What did Moses command you?' They said, 'Moses allowed a man to write a certificate of divorce and to send her away.' And Jesus said to them, 'Because of your hardness of heart, he wrote you this commandment. But from the beginning of creation, God made them male and female. Therefore, a man shall leave his father and mother and hold fast to his wife, and the two shall become one flesh. So they are no longer two, but one flesh. What therefore God has joined together, let not man separate.' And in the house, the disciples asked him again about this matter. And he said to them, 'Whoever divorces his wife and marries another commits adultery against her. And if she divorces her husband and marries another, she commits adultery.'" Well, beloved, as we come back to this exposition of Mark's gospel, let's take just a moment to resituate ourselves in the context of our Lord's life and ministry. This passage that we just read has a parallel passage in Matthew chapter 19. And in their gospel accounts, both Matthew and Mark skip ahead several months in Jesus' ministry. So as we turn from Mark chapter 9 to Mark chapter 10, chronologically, we are moving forward about 6 months in Jesus' ministry. Both Luke and John give us more detail about his Judean ministry in those 6 months, but Matthew and Mark skip over this time period, and they skip ahead to what's often referred to as the later Judean ministry of Jesus. As we come into Mark chapter 10, we are following Jesus as he is now about 1 month out from going up to Jerusalem to give himself up on the cross. This transition in time is reflected in verse 1 of our passage when Mark says that he left there, that is the area of Galilee where he's been throughout chapter 9, and specifically Peter's house in Capernaum. It says that he left there and went to the region of Judea. About 6 months are captured in that one statement. And it says that he moved beyond the Jordan, and there beyond the Jordan, the crowds gathered to him again. Jesus is now in an area known as Perea. There's a lot of ministry that's happened that Mark doesn't tell us about, but now he's in Perea, and it is here in this region where this particular event in our passage takes place. Jesus is here, and he is continuing his ministry, specifically his ministry of teaching. Look at the end of verse 1. It says, "Crowds gathered to him again, and again, as was his custom, he taught them." So here is Jesus teaching in this region known as Perea, and it is a region that is under the control of Herod Antipas. Hold on to that. That's going to become important in just a moment. But it's also a region that is outside of the reach of Jerusalem and their religious leaders, but is still very much dominated by the Pharisees and their teaching, and they're going to play a big role in this passage. In fact, we see them come on the scene there in verse 2. And remember, in the eyes of the people of Israel, the Pharisees are the Bible experts
of the day, and they have had several clashes with Jesus of Nazareth. Well, here comes another one. In verse 2, the Pharisees come to Jesus as he's teaching, surrounded by massive crowds, and they come to him, Mark tells us, with a question. They come with a question, but it is not a question of sincerity. It is a question, Mark says, in which they were intending to trap Jesus. Their question's recorded there in verse 2. They ask him, "Is it lawful for a man to divorce his wife?" And in the parallel passage in Matthew 19, we find that they added another phrase, "for any reason." So their question to Jesus is it lawful for a man to divorce his wife for any reason? Now, here's some background that we need to know before we go any further. The Pharisees, in this question, are not seeking any information that they don't already have. They already know what Jesus' position on divorce is. He has been clear about that. Years earlier in the Sermon on the Mount, recorded in Matthew chapter 5, verses 31 and 32, he states very plainly his position on this matter. So the Pharisees aren't coming to Jesus with this question in order to learn. They are asking in order to test him. And they are asking this particular question at this particular time, in this particular region, for a particular sinister purpose. In fact, I think there's two purposes, but there's one primary. I think on the one hand, they know that the public opinion in Israel is that you can view marriage and divorce rather nonchalantly and flippantly. The famous teaching of the Rabbi Hillel was spreading, and that teaching said that a man can divorce his wife for any reason whatsoever. That had become public sentiment. In many ways, our culture reflects first century Israel in the nonchalant, cavalier way people view marriage and divorce. It seems that the Pharisees then are asking this particular question, knowing what Jesus' answer will be, so that they might turn the public opinion against Jesus once he articulates this answer, which is going to be a much harder stance than the prevailing culture. But I think a second reason, and probably the more intentional reason, is that they are asking this question in the same region where John the Baptist confronted Herod Antipas regarding his unlawful divorce and remarriage to his brother's ex-wife. We read about that in Mark 6, verses 14 to 29. It seems that the Pharisees have not forgotten that John was arrested because of that, and he was ultimately beheaded. And now it seems in their mind that if they can get Jesus, who is preaching the same message as John the Baptist, to be once again on the hostile radar of Herod, then maybe, just maybe, the same outcome will come to Jesus as well. Well, notice as our text continues that Jesus in verse 3, I love this so much about our Lord and admire this so much about him. He just cuts through all the sham. He cuts through all the charade, all the politicking, all the fluff. And in verse 3, he answers their question with a question of his own. What did Moses command you? The question to Jesus is it lawful for a man to divorce his wife for any reason? Jesus' answer is a question. What did Moses command you? Do you know what our Lord is communicating here? He's communicating, I don't give 2 cents about what Rabbi Hillel is teaching. And I don't give 2 cents about what politicians of our day like Herod think. I am telling you to consider what God's word says. Go back to the authority. What did Moses command you? And the Pharisees, being the Bible experts that they are, they have an answer ready. In fact, in verse 4, they respond, Moses allowed a man to write a certificate of divorce and to send her away. They are referencing Deuteronomy 24,
verses 1 to 4. Put that in your notes and go to that as homework later. We don't have time to go there this morning. But what you'll find is that this obscure little passage describes a man who marries a woman, later finds something objectionable about her, and then writes a certificate of divorce to send her away. If she then marries another man, and that second marriage ends, either by divorce or by death, then the first husband is not allowed to marry her again. That's an obscure little law, but it's right there in Deuteronomy 24. But it is the main passage that the Pharisees were leaning on in order to justify their position on divorce. But here's the problem. The passage doesn't actually condone divorce. Moses never said that divorce is okay. He's simply responding to a reality that in a sinful, broken world, divorce happens. And this command in Deuteronomy 24 was given to regulate the fallout. In fact, the only command in this passage is the one telling the first husband that he can't remarry his ex-wife. And many commentators believe that rule existed to discourage careless, flippant divorce. A husband would think twice, knowing that he could not take his wife back. So, there's no permission for careless divorce, as the Pharisees are trying to say. Rather, just the regulation of something Moses assumed would happen. Because even in first century Israel, people are sinful. But what I want you to see now is in verse 5, our Lord sees through all of that. He cuts through their misreading of Moses there in Deuteronomy. And he makes this summary statement. Verse 5, it was because of your hardness of heart that Moses wrote you this commandment. In other words, divorce was never God's design. It is always the result of sin. Moses had to address it in the law because even in ancient Israel, hard hearts were leading to broken marriages, and something had to be done to regulate the fallout. But regulating divorce was never the same as approving of it. The Pharisees had, with all their knowledge, had totally misinterpreted and totally misapplied Moses' teaching. Now, beloved, all of that then really serves as the buildup to what our Lord is going to teach in this passage in verses 6 to 12. Because as Jesus now responds to this question of the Pharisees, is it lawful for a man to divorce his wife for any reason? As he's responding to that question, while having already established that divorce is never God's intention for marriage, he is now turning from the negative towards the positive. And our Lord is now going to build the case for marriage. In fact, he's going to give us in the rest of this text four reasons for why marriage matters. Four reasons for why marriage matters. Many sermons preached on this text stay focused on the subject of divorce, and it is certainly here and needs to be explained. But I want to go somewhere different this morning, and as we return to this passage, Lord willing, next Sunday, I want us to dwell together on the positive case that Jesus makes for marriage, of God's design, God's intention for marriage itself. And my hope for all of us today, for all of us who are married, is that we would not walk away from this text saying, yes, you know what, God really cares about marriage in general. No, I want us to go further than that. I want us to leave this text saying, God cares about my marriage. God has something to say about my marriage. And I want to push us further than just the obvious takeaway in this passage. God hates divorce. Yes, that is clear. Malachi 2:16 says that plainly. Our Lord echoes that same thought here in the text. But if that is all that you walk away with, then you've missed the deeper invitation. The deeper invitation of our Lord's teaching here is that you and I would fight for our marriage.
Not that we would fight with our spouse, but that we would fight for our spouse. That we would recognize how precious a gift marriage is. So beginning this morning, I want us to see four reasons for why marriage matters. And you'll be relieved to know, since we've taken so long to introduce and set up the text, we're only going to look at the first reason today. And then you'll have to come back next Sunday to get the remaining three. In a world where series can be binge-watched and commercials can be skipped, I am grateful as a preacher that I can leave you with cliffhangers. Well, I want you to see in verse 6, the first reason that marriage matters. Marriage matters because God designed it. Marriage matters because God designed it. Look at verse 6. Our Lord is continuing to quote Moses, and he's quoting from the book of Genesis. He's going back to the authority. He's going back to God's word. And he goes back all the way to the creation account itself, and he says, "But from the beginning of creation, God made them male and female." Now, if you will, I want you to keep your finger there in Mark 10, and I want you to flip back with me to the beginning pages of your Bible. Go back with me to Genesis chapter 1. I want you to see this for yourself. Because really, what Mark is recording of Jesus' answer is just a summary of what he's saying to the Pharisees about marriage itself. They're treating marriage in such a flippant, nonchalant way and treating divorce in the same way. And so Jesus is going to correct them. And if we're thinking in the same way, he's going to correct us by taking us back to the very beginning when God made Adam and Eve, male and female. And he's going to show us that from the very beginning, God has always treated marriage as something highly precious according to his design. Look at Genesis 1, 27 and 28. It says, "So God created man in his own image. In the image of God, he created him. Male and female, he created them." And then verse 28, "And God blessed them. And God said to them, 'Be fruitful and multiply and fill the earth and subdue it and have dominion over the fish of the sea and over the birds of the heavens and over every living thing that moves on the earth.'" I'll never forget working through this passage in Bible college when our Old Testament professor stopped his lecture and said, "Class, do you realize the context in which those words are given, specifically verse 28? He said, "Those words are instructions given at the very first wedding. These are instructions given to Adam and Eve, not simply as male and female, but as husband and wife. They're in a perfect garden paradise. And who is it that is officiating their wedding? It is God himself." Isn't that amazing? God speaks into existence all that is. He does that in six literal days, and on the sixth day, he creates the crown jewel of his creation, man and woman. He officiates their wedding, and on day seven, he takes a day off. Creation itself, the creation week, ends with a glorious wedding. And this theme, this design for our good and God's glory will continue throughout all of redemption history, as Colin read this morning. Even the precious relationship of Christ and his people is spoken of in Ephesians 5 as that of a bride and her bridegroom. And not only did creation itself begin with a glorious wedding in the garden, oh, beloved, the culmination of all things will include a wedding. Revelation 19 tells us there is coming a day in which we, the bride of Christ, will be presented to our bridegroom in radiant, glorious splendor, and we will forever be with him, and we will feast with him at the marriage supper of the Lamb. From start to finish, marriage has always been given by God's design as that which is good for his image bearers, that which brings the gift of fruitfulness and fulfillment and great blessing. It is for our good, but it is also for God's glory. When I have the privilege of officiating a wedding, I love to say at the very beginning,
that marriage is the most intimate of all human relationships. And these two are covenanting their life in marriage today, not only as a great source of joy for themselves, but as a relationship that will bring God great glory. It's an amazing thought to consider what's happening there in the garden. I hope that you'll recognize, beloved, that marriage is built into the very fabric of creation itself. It is not something that our culture has the right to define or redefine. It is not something that is up for debate. It can be taken to the Supreme Court as many times as people want to take it, but it cannot be altered or changed. Marriage is not authored by man. It's not invented by man. It is given to us by God. It is His design. It is His intention that matters. He created one man and one woman to bring them together in a covenant for life. And so, beloved, the Pharisees in Mark 10, they come to Jesus with this question about divorce, intending to trap Him. But Jesus is saying to them, before we talk about marriages, how they can be broken in a sinful world, let's first go back to the very beginning to remember God's design for marriage from the start and how precious a gift this is. And as that truth now is in front of our eyes, as we bring our time together to a close, I want us to finish by thinking about how this truth ought to impact our lives and our marriages. First, if you are married, I want you to think about your spouse. Intentionally think about your spouse in this moment. It is very easy, after being married for any length of time, to begin viewing your spouse as ordinary. You get used to one another, right? You know one another's habits. You've got all the pet peeves. I left the toothpaste on the vanity this morning without the lid on it, and I know it drove my wife crazy. You've heard all your spouse's stories, and you've probably heard them multiple times. You know the best there is about your spouse. You also know the worst parts about your spouse. Beloved, because of that familiarity, something that once was received with wonder and joy can eventually be treated as ordinary. Marriage can be treated as ordinary. I want you this morning, believer, to look at your spouse through the providence of God. God gave you your spouse. That's what we see in the beginning. Adam didn't go searching throughout the garden trying to find Eve. Rather, Genesis 2:22 says that God made Eve and He brought her to the man. Remember, Adam had named all the animals and not one was compatible to be a helpmate for him. But then God made Eve. And it wasn't a Where's Waldo situation. Eve was brought directly to Him. And do you remember the response in Genesis 2:22? I'm paraphrasing. Adam says, "Finally! This is the one just for me. At last, here is bone of my bones and flesh of my flesh." If I could give a simpler translation, "Whoa, baby! You're the one that I want. You're the one for me. Doot, doot, do, honey." That's in the footnotes in Genesis 1. What filled Adam's heart in that moment and Eve's heart? Wasn't there wonder, joy, praise to their Creator? That now this is who has been made just for me? Married couples, I think we need to recover some of that wonder in our marriages. Instead of constantly thinking about what your spouse is not, today would be a really good day to thank God for everything your spouse is. All their faults and failures included. Today would be a good day to recognize that your spouse is not an accessory to the life that you are personally trying to build. God has joined your lives together. You complete one another. Your joys are shared joys. Your burdens are shared burdens. Your calling in life is now a,
a shared calling. You are one flesh. And I cannot preach this to you without thinking of my own wife and thinking about how God in His kindness brought Emily into my life. And the longer that we are married, I continue to see that out of all the billions of people in this planet, she is the one that God made just for me. When God began to work in my life years ago to direct me towards pastoral ministry, Emily and I were not married. But he already knew that I needed her in order to fulfill the ministry that He would call me to. That's proven true in all these years as your pastor. You see me stand behind this pulpit every week. You see me out in the community ministering in various ways. You see me as your pastor. But what you don't see are all the ways Emily serves so faithfully and so quietly behind the scenes so that I am able to be the pastor God's called me to be. What you don't see are all the times I get in the car after a Sunday morning sermon saying, "Well, that was terrible." And Emily will say simply, "Well, there's always next week." You don't see all the days and all the times that I've come home ready to throw in the towel, and my wife will hug me and pray for me and make me laugh and encourage me to keep going and remind me that she is right there by my side. You don't hear all the prayers that she's prayed for me, and I know you know it, but you don't see all the ways that she cares for our home and our four little rambunctious boys so that she can share her husband with an entire congregation. I can tell you with absolute confidence that I could not do what God has called me to do without her. Emily is not an accessory to my ministry. She is my ministry. And every other call that God has on my life is incomplete and impossible without her. I say that not to get brownie points. I say it because it is the absolute truth. I'm reminded of a story of Winston

said this week that behind every successful man is a very surprised mother-in-law. Married couples, I hope that you will recognize God has given you your spouse. And He has a call on your lives together that cannot be fulfilled without the other. You don't just have a spouse. You need your spouse. Treasure the gift of your spouse. Today would be a good day to tell your spouse what a gift they are to you from the Lord. But I also recognize before we close that when we talk about the gift of marriage, there are those in our congregation for whom this subject is very painful. And I don't want to rush past that, because some of you know how precious marriage is because it is a gift that you have had and now have lost. Some in our congregation, many in our congregation, know the pain of burying their spouse. And now when we think about marriage, you don't think about its joy-filled wonder so much. You think about its pain-filled absence. Others in our church have experienced the pain of divorce, and it wasn't what you wanted. You fought and you wrestled and you pleaded and you prayed, and yet today you carry scars and wounds from something that you thought would never be part of your story. And there are others in our church who have never been married and long to be married and long for this good gift, and they long for a godly spouse to build their life with, and they're praying for that. And perhaps you've watched other friends get married and you wonder, when will it be my turn? So I want to be careful here as we close. When we say that marriage is God's good gift, we are not saying that marriage is necessary for a meaningful life. Marriage is a wonderful gift, but marriage is not our Savior. And marriage is not the ultimate goal of the Christian life. Jesus is. Jesus is. Our Lord Jesus lived the fullest, most complete, perfect human life that was ever lived, and He was not married. And the Apostle Paul talks about the gift of singleness as that which is a condition in which a Christian may enjoy particular opportunities for undivided service to the Lord. So, if you are unmarried this morning, you need to know, I'm speaking to you as pastorally as I can, you need to know that your life is not on hold. And your deepest identity in life is not widowed or divorced or single, or if you're married, your deepest identity is not husband or wife. Beloved, if you belong to Jesus Christ, then your deepest, most foundational identity is that you are in Christ. In Christ. Whatever your circumstances are this morning, Christian, you can trust your Heavenly Father with your story. If God gave you a wonderful marriage and a wonderful spouse, and has since called your spouse home to be with Him, you can thank Him for what He gave. You can grieve honestly and deeply for what you've lost, and you can trust Him with the years that remain. If divorce has left wounds and regrets in your life, you can, even this morning, beloved, you can bring those wounds and scars to Jesus, and you can know that your story, no matter how messy, no matter how painful, is not beyond the redeeming grace of God. And if you desire marriage and God has not yet granted you that good gift, you can bring that good desire to Him. You can lay it before His throne in prayer, and you can trust Him to bring you the godly spouse that you desire in His timing. No matter our lot in life, here's what we need to cling to so carefully: that the God who authored marriage from the very beginning, He is the author of our lives. And as His children, there is not one detail of our lives that is outside His good, wise, sovereign, loving hands. God will cause and is causing all things to work together for the good of those who love Him and are called according to His purpose. Marriage is a good gift. Oh, it's a good gift. But it's not the best gift. Jesus is. Let's bow together. As we prepare to respond to God's word,

0: Friend, the most important need for you today is that you would be made right with God. And that only comes through the gospel. And you've seen the gospel displayed at the beginning of our service through the ordinance of baptism. You've heard the gospel in what we've sung and prayed. You've heard it through the word. Oh, friend, today is the day of salvation. The greatest need that you have is not a horizontal relationship, not a relationship just in this world. Your greatest need is that vertical relationship, that things would be made right between you and your Creator. And they can only be made right through the shed blood and righteousness of Jesus Christ. So friend, if you've never called upon His name in salvation, today is the day for you to do that. The mercy and grace of God are extended to you through the life, death, and resurrection of Jesus Christ, our Savior. If I can help you with that, if I can point you to Him, if I can explain more to you of what it means to turn from your sin and follow Jesus, I would love to meet you here during this time of invitation. You come. Whatever other need you have, maybe you just want to pray for your marriage. Maybe you want to put your arm around your spouse and tell them how much you love them and how thankful to God you are for them. Whatever need, whatever way the Holy Spirit is leading you to respond, I want to encourage you to do it now while the Word of God is before your eyes. I'm going to pray, and we're going to sing together. Take that time to deal honestly and openly. Do your business with the Lord as He's spoken in His Word. Father, thank You for what we've heard from Your Word today. Thank You for the precious and good gift of marriage. Help us to think about it as we think of all things in light of what Your Word says. Help us to turn away from our own feelings, our own opinions, and the cultural viewpoint around us. And help us once again to anchor our marriages and indeed all of our lives under the authority of Your Word. Father, help us now as we respond. Show us by Your Spirit, stir our hearts, give us practical, real ways that we may respond and apply Your Word in our life. And we'll reserve for You all the honor, glory, and praise. In Jesus' name.
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Good day. We welcome each and every one today that's tuned in to the live preaching in there and the teaching of the Word of God. I'm Dan M. Montgomery, here today with Olivia working our equipment today, and Brother Harold A. Montgomery here today. And we thank God for each and every one today that's there, that's tuned in to our broadcast. We hope and pray today that something we can say today or we can do in our broadcasting during this year time today there, that God Almighty will use us in a very special way to help you today through your valley, through your test, through your trial, through your if you're going through a Job dilemma. There's no other way to a Job dilemma but listen to the Lord and follow Him and let Him be your guide. If He's not your guide and He's not there on the throne of your heart, you're getting ready to go through some bad storms, Brother Harold Montgomery. And Harold Montgomery knows about bad storms today. All righty, getting into my broadcast today. We've got a few people that we need to put on before we want to do our sponsors. We got people here with Junction Pizza here and more. They're in West Vandalair, Kentucky. Little there, Wendell Mead and Debbie, his wife, and they do great food. I'm telling you, I mean, it's located in Route 302 in West Vandalair, Kentucky. And they're there, and their phone number is 606-372-1317. They can do all kinds of foods. They do excellent pizzas, honey. They fix a pizza that'll blow you out of your right out of your seat. I mean, they are good. I really highly recommend that. They are good cooks. They're good food, and their food's quality. They do it and fix it. I'll tell you how I can discern their food. They fix it like the way I like to cook and fix it. And I'm not a professional cook, but they're professional. These people are good. And I mean, real good. They can do their salads, side orders. They do large salads. They can do small. They can do sub sandwiches there with their pizzas. And I'm telling you, they fix a cheeseburger. It is original with real beef. Also there in that same location there, in that building there in West Vandalair, in that same phone number, we've got little Hemi's garage. And Hemi's garage is little Scott that works in the back. And he does a mechanic work, and he's got a place back there. He's got a lot of, I'm going to call it vintage artifacts, and he's got a lot of antiques and stuff. I mean, he's got a lot of good stuff, and you'd have to go there and get up with Scott in there and let him show you there some of his stuff that he's got. He's got a lot of good used parts for the Chevy trucks, the K models, bodies, and the older ones in the 90s and there, and a lot of the early 2000s. So if you need any parts or anything, and these prices are reasonable and antiques, you want to look at some of them there. Right behind there, that pizza, Junction Pizza. West Vandalair, it's in the same building, and it's pizzas and more, and behind it, you can see his tars. He sells tars. He can install tars. So, guys, if y'all need anything there, he's got good mechanic rates on his mechanic work where he does maintenance on your cars and trucks. We've hired him several times, me and my brother Harold, and I'll tell you something. You'll not get it as cheap in the garage as if you get it off of little Scotty there. He don't work for nothing, but he don't work for there to leave you there without a dollar in your billfold.

knows where it is. They sell everything in the world. And the American Vintage Barbershop is right located, just probably maybe 1,500 feet past it. There's another red light. And you go to hit, turn right. When you turn right, look to your right and look to your left. There's all those buildings in there, like a little small plaza. And little Larry Mike Lowe and his son, Braxton? No, Braxton's a rat, the blank. Blake, I'm sorry, I forgot his name. Or Blake, and Mike, he'll beat me up now, boy. There'll be no more support money now. He'll give me a haircut, son, that I'll wear for life. I'm just kidding. They're good boys. They're all Christian boys, I'm telling you. And I love every one of them. And he plays that guitar, man. I'm telling you, they're good. So if you need any haircuts, their hairstyle. They do women. They do the men. And they're located there and beside that Rural King. They do walk-ins, and they're open every morning at 8:30 till 7:30. And there, if you need a haircut or any hair work done, you can get a hold of them there in that village, in that location. And if you do need anything else, they're 8:30 to 7:30 weekdays. Saturdays are in 8:30 till noon. And there, and if you do need to talk to little Mike or one of them there, 791-8477, area code 606-791-8477. Also today, we've got other anonymous people that helps us, and we thank God for them. They do help me and Harold. There's a lot of them that does a prayers. I mean, they hold us right up in prayers, and you know prayers. Prayers, honey. Prayers is the thing, the key to the people of God, and the very thing that the church, the Lord's children, are going through the test and the trials. Also today, this month, I can't remember, but I'm pretty sure we lost one of our cousins, little Junebug Holbrooks, if I'm not mistaken, was in September several years back. And so remember there, Winfield, their senior there, Holbrooks, yeah. And there, and remember Pooch and Sally and all of them, and little there, Chris and Chastity and that family there. Little there, I don't think of his name. he works out there for a little our Chris and them. Dustin. Oh, I see now. I see you now. It's Dustin. God bless you, Dustin. We love you all, each and every one. His father-in-law, them, we love them. If they listen to me and Earl. Also here out at Wendy's, there's a lady that works there. Her name is Karen, and she's one of the managers and the bosses there. And she lost her daddy just a few months back here, and he was a good man. He was a family man, and the man there, he's in heaven. He died, and she talked to me about it, and big tears in her eyes, and witnessed that her daddy was healed, and he was in glory, and he made it to her son to heaven. So we thank God for little Karen, and she works there at Wendy's, and she's a manager. We thank the Lord for her. Also, we got a good friend named Junior Hamilton, Spike Berkheimer's brother-in-law. We run into little Junior way before we come to WSIP and got our time, and we had never dreamed this would have been all worked out, and he had the family working here. So anyhow, we run into little Junior Hamilton. We want y'all to pray for him. We send him out today, his family, all of them, especially Junior, our health problems and sickness, things he's dealing with. Also, I've got a brother-in-law named Ed Himes, and my sister, Fonce Behind, his wife, and they live down in Nicholasville. Pray for them. They're dealing with a lot of health problems right now. Also, Judy Stanford there and there, and Jim Stumbo and there. And we want you to also remember there his sister-in-law, Audrey's sister. And so there, remember them. And
pray for them, and I think she's in the hospital, and their kids are, and little Jim Stumbo, so hold them up in prayer. Also today, we send it out there to the Sully Reed. We want you all to remember little Sully Reed, little Bonnie Reed, the Earl's Reeds is there with her, and Robert Reed's with her little Bonnie.

0: Thule Reed. Also, we want you to remember there Jacob Darrell Montgomery, and there, and remember there Betty Jean Gross. She's still dealing with cancer, and there, and all of those that's still working, fighting against the cancer that's got sickness and diseases or whatever it is. They said COVID's back again. Schools, some of the schools are being closed, shut down because of COVID, and that coronavirus that is back again. So today we want you to remember all these people and our cancer patient people. Pray hard for them that God would be with them and help them through their trials and their tests. There, we got cousins and different ones dealing with that. Also, another little lady here, we want you all to pray for little Cindy Thompson. And she's dealing with a lot of medical problems. Was in a bad wreck several years back and lost one of her arms. So hold her up in prayer, little Cindy Thompson there, and her caretaker there, little Mike. So also there today, there, and there are these people that's got a heart in them that gives and cures and does health work, and she worked in the doctor's offices and done all that work in nursing her mommy and her family all the way through, from her daddy and all the way, all through the years, and strong worker, and got a heart in her, a big heart. She's got a great heart in her, and I believe that God is going to greatly bless her. Her reward will be great. It'll be blessed. And it's what we do in the Lord and what we do with the heart of our Harold. It's what we give. It's what we give in our hearts out, how we give and how we work for God. How is our relationship with the Lord? How is it? How is our work with God? How is our walk with God? Are we walking with the Lord? So when immediately we say a prayer and God's right there to respond to us. I'm trying to clap my fingers. I'm clicking my finger and they ain't clicking. I think they got something on them there. Might have oil on them. Something they may be on them there, you know. I want you all today, if you all got your Bibles, and everybody remembers last Sunday, I preached out of the book of Ecclesiastes and preached pretty strong about there, the trial and the test of men, and all about human beings and time and chance to all. That God brings opportunity, and he brings there the blessings, and he brings there the greater. I don't know if I'm going to be able to do this or not. I got to put a bigger board up here, Earl. So anyhow, it won't hold two. So anyway, in the test, in the trial, of all things work together for good. If you go in Ecclesiastes and you start reading in chapter 3, verse 1, down through there, a time and season to every purpose of everything under the heavens. That Solomon knew about it. He talked all about it. Solomon did. And, you know, the work that God does is heavenly work. God's work is eternal work. God's ways are above our ways. His thoughts is above our thoughts. And God has a greater purpose and meaning in the testings and the things that works together for the good of our lives, of all things work together. You know, in 8 and 28, and Paul talked about it in the book of Romans and about Christ and being given and there and everything that fell in order and fell in place. It was of a purpose and a time under the season so man could have a hope and a blessed home after he dies, after he leaves this side of the earth of eternity and enters into the eternal eternity there in glory. There's an earthly side, and then there's a heavenly side. And the heavenly side is the greater side that we are shooting, working for, to go to after this side and this life's over. Because everything that's in this side, that's on this side of heaven, is things that's temporal. They're just here for now a while, Then there was a season, and it's gone. It's passed on. It's passed away. Like man, he cometh forth, you know. And then he's cut down. He's no time here. He's just like a short like a shadow. He's like a vapor. He's like a breath, like a heartbeat. Bam, bam, bam. No heartbeat. And when God says no heartbeat, then you're dead. You're gone. Main thing is, build your house upon the rock, upon Jesus' sayings, and do his will from your heart and from your life of working for him. Boy, that's an easy right there, Harold. That goes good with this.
1: Ah, brother, praise God.
0: That light, Brother Harold, that's good. Praise God. That goes good with this big drink of good cold water here. All right. Oh, Mike, he praised God. Oh, I forgot. His daddy, everybody pray for his daddy. His daddy had lung cancer surgery. So hold him up in prayer. And they got another guy named Otto. So, and their his son has got Mike's son and his other barber there that works there. They have got that man that's wanting prayer for him. His name's Otto. So remember these people, please, each and everybody that's got a prayer. If you got a prayer list, write it down on your prayer list. And we ain't counting the number of the people on our prayer list because there's very, very many, and God knows who they are, where they are, all over the world. So as far as this here radio broadcast will reach into each and every home, automobile, wherever there, that hopefully that something will be spoken or a prayer or something said that will bless them today. Also today, if you got your Bibles, and a lot of people, that's going through the test, that's going through the storms, it's going through the trials, great afflictions, great heartaches and sicknesses and health problems and financial problems and a lot of all kinds of discouraging. It's just like, you know, in the book, I'm going to quote this. This is a bad scripture. This is a tough scripture. I've lived with this scripture ever since 1994 and there 93. And I lived in a big city in Lexington, Kentucky. And I was in a tough place. You ever been in a tough place? Have you ever had your back to the wall and there wasn't no other way out but God Almighty and him and his plan and his moving, working orders? You know, the oracles and the ordinances of heaven don't work like the oracles of man's and earth. You know, man's is working in the flesh way and earthly way, but God's works in a revolving of eternal way of building, molding, and shaping a servant to do his work in the earth for the things for glory, for there of heaven, and not for the glory of the flesh and the earth. So today, there, as I was in this place, and these people, I understand a little bit of it, of discouragement. I don't have it like a lot right now, I'm sure, Brother Harold. There's so many out here right now under the sound of my voice that is so low, so discouraged, dealing with all kinds of problems, and some of them has been in the valley, had health problems, and has been probably had diagnosed cancer, had all kinds of cancer treatments and surgeries and everything, and they got healed and got a clear record and everything. It was good, looking good, and all of a sudden it went a little while, and bam, come right back, and that test reversed and come right back again, kind of like a storm, you know. A storm can come up on you, and it can go through a little ways, and then after a while there, that storm goes down and comes right back around. It reverse comes right back in around behind us and comes right back again. That's the way a test is, a trials of life is, and that's why Job could talk about there the trials and the afflictions and and there being many. Also in the book, I believe Titus talked about it, and if you go in the book of Philippians, and these books that understood, and Apostle Paul that wrote and addressed and wrote these letters, he knew about testings of the world and the flesh and the spirit and the heavenly spirit, that's which is the Holy Spirit, and the power that God's work works in the realms of there of the impossible. He went through things as impossible. He went through ways that were so great, so powerful, so mightily, and there they recorded and they put it down. It was the mystery of a greater faith, a greater work upon man, upon his life, upon his enduring. You got to endure the test. You got to endure the storm. You got to endure the discouragement, Brother Harold, of the flesh. Hit wars. There's wars within and wars without. The flesh on the outside, flesh on the inside. The flesh wants to go one way. And here you got the power of the Spirit, of the might of the Holy Ghost. He wants to go another way. He wants to go God's way. And the flesh, he wants to go man's ways. But there's a dire war. And there's no giving up of that war. Until you die, or till you lay down and give up the ghost. A man then, praise God, he's released and he's set free. But if you do it, you better go through Jesus and have that fellowship that you're doing the will of God and keeping his sayings and keeping his word down in the heart of man. So there's a peace there and there's a blessing there. And only if you endure. You know, God, he don't pick out nothing no stronger or no harder and no greater for you to go through than no one else, others that hasn't had to go through. I like a man right now. Let me use a man for an example a little bit here right now. I know a preacher in this county. I know a preacher. He's a good preacher. He's been in there for years, pastoring a church. And, honey, he went down, had cancer. They had to go down and do surgery. And it was on his face, around behind his ear, on the right side of his head. He had to go to Lexington. They removed the cancer. They done surgery. They regrafted. And took skin off of the other parts of his body and put on that and grafted that all back. And bless God, and we prayed for him. We prayed. I know his family prayed. His wife that loves him, his children, grandkids, all of them there, and his brothers and his family. He's got a twin brother that preaches also. And you know, when he come back, he's very low and squeaky with his voice. But he wasn't one to give up. He was one with there to keep on keeping on and there to receive understanding that all things work together for good there according to the call of God and the purpose of the mighty hand of the Lord. And there, and then later he went a while in prayer and he kept right on going. He never gave up the pastoring of the church. He still pastored. At this time, honey, listen, they just done a funeral last week with one of his members. Have been there for quite a few years, way up in her age, and there. But bless God, the power of the Lord was what he hung on to. And when I would talk to him, he was hanging on. He was hanging on. He was keeping the faith. He was hanging on to Jesus. He was enduring that test. He was enduring that trial, just like Job, when he went down and he bottomed out. He hit bottom. He had no wealth. He had no servants. His house was empty. Honey, listen. He used to have a listening family. He used to have a sound. He listened to the voice of his sons, seven sons and three daughters, and there in laughter at as they eat and around their home and around the table. But one day, when the devil come along, there presented himself with the sons of men, their brother at the altar. And God, he put a question on Job's enemy there, which was Satan. The enemy of your soul today, my friend, is the devil. The accuser of the brethren today, my friend, is the devil. And if you keep listening to him and judging your innocent brother that's there, that's been forgiven, full of love of God, fighting for souls, you'll catch yourself bottomed out. You'll be worse than Job. God will not only empty you out, he may take something, the closest thing that you love, that you highly esteem, greater than the Lord, in a sense, as the earthly part of a human being. But when Job says trial come, the head come down, he went through the valley beyond the knowledge of man. There, I can't even start to describe the greatness of that test. That man was in such a deep depression, a deep low valley. You know, we got people in that very same condition right now. They're in the storm. They're in the trial. Their faith is being tested, and all things is working to good for them that are following the Lord. Listen, you got to keep your eyes on the prize. You got to keep your eyes on the Lord Jesus Christ, the way, the truth, the life. He is our master. He's the one that calms the sea. He calms the storms. He giveth life. He taketh life. He is the power of light. In him is no darkness at all. He's truth, and there's no lies in our Lord. He has the way of our superseding of the flesh and giving us that which we need, Brother Harold. We can't conquer the devil within our power. When we win these fights and these battles, he said, not by my spirit and not by power,

Spirit, saith the Lord. He conquered it. When God Almighty Spirit moves, and when God gets ready to conquer and defeat the devil, he can do the very things that we can't do that's impossible. And if you've got your Bible, let's pick up in the book of Job. Let's listen to a little bit of Job's letter in 42 and chapter there, 42 and there in verses 1 through 3. Let's listen to a few verses here. And Job, when God, he brought that captivity, he brought his fortunes, Brother Harold, to there from his misfortune. Fortunes and reverse them, and his test and trial into fortunes. He wasn't no longer the tail. He wasn't no longer the last. He was the first. And God set him back in the authority in his seat again. God sets up kings and he removes kings. God has power. If he didn't have power, no one could have the power to die and conquer the grave and the casket and there in that tomb. And get up like Christ, or and go to heaven without the glory of the Spirit of the resurrection. That power comes only through the might and the Spirit of God. By His Spirit, He raised Christ from the dead, and He conquered death, hell, and the grave. And listen, I love this. He conquered the devil, death, hell, and the grave, and Satan himself. Oh, Lucifer, God conquered him and took, behold, he said, I was once dead, but now I am alive. And he said, behold, I hold the keys to death, hell, and the grave. Think about this. There's a sting in death, but God took the sting through his son out of death. There is no more sting in death no longer, because the power of God lets a child of God with the Spirit of the might of the Spirit of the grace and the authority there, not by his their ability there to lay down, but there's a Spirit. And I watched my daddy, honey, my little mother, take their last breath, and honey, like a little baby laying down going to sleep, and woke right up in glory in heaven with the holy angels. God's got power today, my friend. He's got all power. He's got power. He's got all power in heaven and earth. You know, there's a lot of evil enemies, opposers, a lot of them miserable comforters that's come up against me and my brother Harold. Last year, we was attacked by a bunch of Judases, a bunch of jealous evildoers, and they wasn't a bunch of devils outside the church, outside the camp. They're right in the building, going to every meeting, going everywhere, just like old Satan when he appeared down there with the sons of men. They're going to and fro, seeking who he may devour. But you know, God showed me as he nipped the devil on Job there, and there give her Job back twice as much, and there, and he took and put Job's hedge back up, and the power that he received.

God. He gives riches. He can take riches. He can do anything. He can catapult the right preacher, the right man, in the right stand, in the right place, at the right time, Brother Hurl. He can he can set up the right president. He can remove a crooked, wicked president. And God does things that's past finding out. I got to step on it. You know the Lord knows everything. He knows everything. Let's see what he says here. Then Job answered the Lord and said, I know that thou can do everything, and that no thought can be withholded from thee. Who is he that hideth counsel?

0: that I understood not, too wonderful for me. What? Things that was too wonderful for him. Things of the earth. God created it all. It all belongs to him. When Adam was formed in the garden and Eve, then he gave him all dominion, all authority over all the animals in the earth. You know, my daddy always discerned people by the way they treated animals, where they'd feed an animal or let it just starve to death, and he'd test them with their money. He'd check them and see if they had a dollar or $5 so he could buy animal food to feed his little dog. And 99% of the time, the dogs were stray dogs. Wasn't even his. They just, people couldn't feed them or afford them, or somebody didn't want them, and they'd bring them there and set them out. He'd take them in. He'd doctor them, love them. And, you know, he was good to them. He had a heart in him. He was like that good Samaritan, compassion. You know, I've watched people there take people in and take them and do care for them, or health care, and do nursing aid, and do things that other people won't take on, they won't do. You know, a lot of them, they run from it. They'll tell you everything about it. They know how to boss you. They got all the answers. But you know what? They're like them Pharisees. They won't even touch it with one finger. So today, as we go in on into this, he said, who is he that hides counsel without knowledge? Who hides counsel? Who is it? And they got no knowledge. Have I uttered that I understood not? He said, therefore, I did. Job said, I have uttered things. I understood not too wonderful for me, which I knew not. God hides things. God hides things. Let's go over and jump in David a little bit. I think I can get a verse or two here. And then I want to maybe go in, if I got time, a couple more verses here. You know, David knows about weariness. He knows about poor. He knows about it out of his father's house. That there that they just raised animals for meat and for there to survive. And the land, they had to toil and work as farmers. They knew what it took to there to produce and to receive. Yeah, and in the 16 chapter, in Psalm 16, go over there in verse 7, and he said, I will bless the Lord who have given me counsel, by my rims also instruct me in the night season. I have set the Lord always before me, because he is at my right hand, and I shall not be moved. Therefore my heart's glad, and my glory rejoiceth. My flesh also shall rest in hope, for thou wilt not leave me, my soul, for thou wilt not leave my soul in hell, neither wilt thou suffer thine Holy One to see corruption. For thou wilt show me the path of life. In thy presence is fullness. You know, the Bible is so full of the blessings of the wisdom, counseling, and knowledge of understanding for the church, for those that's born again, saved. You know, I tried to read the Bible, Brother Earl, for 2 or 3 months there before I got saved, and then I'd read a page or two, and I was just lost. I didn't know nothing. I was empty. I was vain. I was earthly. I was just a carnal-minded sinner, and I'd go over there, son, and I'd turn the TV on, boy, and hit that station, and Jimmy Swagger be preaching, buddy, and I'll tell you what, he wasn't calling nothing. This was before he fell, and he preached the Word of God. He preached hell, he preached it hot, he preached heaven, he preached it real, and he preached it powerful. And he said, of joy, at thy right hand there are pleasure forevermore. Let me back up again. Thou wilt show me the path of life, in thy presence is fullness of joy. In the presence of the Lord, you get the fullness of the Lord. You know, you got to walk in it, you got to live it. It's It's not hard. It's not complicated. When it comes hard and complicated is when you try to get your mind above the mind of God. When you try to take your thoughts and your understanding and you set it above heaven and you try to do things in your flesh, in your way, in your understanding, in your knowledge and counseling, then it'll all get hard. You're going against the wall. You're going against the current. You're going against the grain. He said, at the right hand, there are pleasures forevermore. I've got a few more minutes. I want to read something, okay, in the book of Psalms. Pray for my brother Harold. He's got a big test on him right now, going through the storm. Just hold him up in prayer today and all God's people. And my baby sister, Diane, dealing with a lot of problems with her spine and back injuries and things from car wrecks years ago. Only the Lord knows what it is, and people that's got the same, dealing with the same thing. He says, the Lord is my shepherd, 23 Psalm, I shall not want. He maketh me to lie down in green pastures. He leadeth me beside the still waters. He restoreth my soul. He leads me in the paths of righteousness for his name's sake. Yea, though I walk through the valley of the shadow of death, I will fear no evil, for thou art with me. Thy rod and thy staff, they comfort me. David knew. David had them valleys. He had them walks. He had all the times of them our discouragements. Discouragement, discouragement, discouragement. And a lot of the percentage of it that come from people, just like there, when Job got heavy in his test, after his sons had died and he lost his servants, lost all of his animals, he went down with soul bulls. His wife come in there, told him, why don't you just go ahead, curse God and die? Here he is down with a broken piece of a pot. They call it a potter's. It's like a water pot that's broken. And they take a piece of that. It's kind of like a piece of broken glass. And he's down and he's doing this scraping. His bowls, his soul bowls, reason he's doing that is so they will drain and letting that infection out of his body. Where did that come from? Where does sickness come from? Where does afflictions and where does all these year tests come from? You know, the devil, if he don't bother you, I wonder about you. You know, I wonder if you're really in the center of walking where the enemy hates good, where the enemy hates the real, true, blessed men of God and women of God. Pillars of the Lord. I know of a little buddy of mine. He's a good preacher. I love him. Thank the world of him. Little Terry Likens, and he pastors Lighthouse. They're a church out here on 460 going to Sayreville. And I'll tell you what, he's a good man of God. And that man can preach. Boy, I was going through a big test in 2011, and it was heavy on me as strong. And little Terry Likens had a radio broadcast right here, right in the very same place where I'm at right now, right here in the studio. And you're behind these mics. And I'll tell you what, it was in May 2011, and that man preached, son, and God gave him a sermon, a message. And that was for me, if it wasn't for nobody else in the world. He didn't understand it later on. I talked to Terry about it, and he said he noticed somebody, he didn't know who. And boy, I'm telling you, you talk about building and lifting me. Man, I mean, I was in the lowest valley. I don't know how long it's been since I've been in that kind of valley. Probably since our ex-wife walked out and left, and I come home and I had no home no longer. I owned everything and with her, but she walked out and took another man and went on her merry way and just more or less deserted me and took there my young daughter. And everybody's heard every lie and every story from hell. But I'll tell you right from the facts of my heart and the truth about the matter, it was a rough test on me. There I was, had a job, had home, vehicles, things paid for, had credit, had anything I wanted, and it was there. My family, it was just tore right down the middle. There went my other part of there, my, I guess you'd say, the spouse and the family part of my daughter, and everything just come right down the middle. Went for years. It's right now. It's worse now than it was then. It'll just take you down if you really, really love somebody. If it's a girlfriend, if it's a boyfriend, if it's a husband, if it's a wife, if it's a daughter, if it's a son, if you really do love them and they're really close and you know them for sure, that them have that power and something just come in and stole it, is the devil, his enemy. So, you know, to this day, God Almighty has healed me. I hate no one. I forgive them. I pray for them. I hope they die and go to heaven, not go to hell, you know, because God put me that kind of love. I got a lot of church enemies right now. All they've done is sow discord and lies, called the moderators, sowed every kind of demonic lies you can think of, and everybody thinks they're big holy preachers and big Christian men. In my book right now, they've got a lot evil sowing sin and deeds they've done, and they're going to face the Almighty God. He said, yea, though I walk through the valley of the shadow of death, he said, I'll fear no evil, for thou art with me. Thy rod and thy staff, they comfort me. He knew about the valley of the shadow of death. When you go through that valley, when you go through that test, that trial, honey, listen, it's to sharpen your senses. God will ring you out. He'll give you a word of knowledge. He'll give you the word of understanding to realize these people knows how to work in the flesh. And it's called witchcraft. He said the deceiver is mine. He said the witchcraft, the watcher, the work, the crafty, they're mine. He said in the book of Job, he said they work a work there in their time, and they're doing things to their own fall, to their own destruction. He said they've been in 4:8. He said, even as I have seen they that sow wickedness and plow iniquity, he said they reap the same. You're not going nowhere when you stab and murder a man of God, when you cut people up the back and you lie on them, cut their throat. All you're doing is just setting yourself up for a greater judgment. And it can come in this life, in this time, before this world ends and before the time of the judgment of God. He said, thou preparest a table before me in the presence of mine enemies, and thou anointest my head with oil, and my cup runneth over. What did it run over with? Blessing. Run over with the power of God's goodness and presence and the pleasures of the Lord, as he talked about, David did. And he talked about that ordinances and guidance. And in the night, he sung the songs of joy and peace and fellowship. He said, surely goodness and mercy, he said, shall follow me all the days of my life, and I will dwell in the house of the Lord forever. You know, you don't really find people out till you get like Jesus, till you get like Job, till you get down and out, you get poor, or you get sick, you get down in a test you need, you'll find out who your friends are. You'll find out the people, if they're claiming the Lord and having Christianity, and that's supposed to be a true, I guess it's a good Samaritan, then you'll find out who they are. They'll come to you. They'll pray for you. They'll not only just talk to you, they'll counsel you. They'll show you love, and they will give love, and they will continue in that walk and continue in giving of that gift and that love and then blessings. At this time, we're getting ready to get Olivia. She's going to get in here and take us off the air. Until then, people, pray for me. Pray for my sister, Diane. God's got greater works to go with this year of WSIP, of the Word of His Power. He's got a mighty hand. He's got a mighty plan. And God knows how to work things that man can't work. Right now, we're in trying days. This world is trying to make one world government, one world religion, and one world dictator. So until next Sunday, as Olivia takes us off there, may God bless you. Keep looking up to the Lord Jesus Christ, and be you blessed, and amen.
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3: You can learn a lot out there, can't you?
4: Yeah.
3: And just by sitting there listening. And one of our other sponsors was Will Max down here on 23.
4: That's another place you can listen.
3: You can learn a lot there, too. I mean, it's interesting to go in and listen at them.
4: Oh, yeah.
3: But they've got a lot going on down there, and it's just like a hardware store when you walk into it. 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
4: That's right.
3: Air lines.
4: Any kind of fluids, like your diff fluid or oil for vehicles, anything of that nature. Chokers, if you're a logger.
3: That's
4: they've
3: it.
4: Got airline supplies for those of you who's got trucks or vehicles that need the airlines. They've got brass fittings for anything that you don't need spark around like that. That brass is a good thing to use. They give 3/8 valve up to 3 inch, I think.
3: 3 inch.
4: Was. Yeah.
3: If you can't find it out there, you ain't going to find it.
4: All types of screws and things of that nature, nuts and bolts. Just check out their inventory.
3: That's true. And you know, September's just around the corner, and we know it's hot now, but they're selling them Heatmaster furnaces out there.
4: Oh, yeah. Burned wood or coal.
3: Absolutely. And it's a C-Series, so if you got a question also with Mike, Will Mike's down there, give Mike and Dottie a call, 297-8074, and tell these sponsors you heard it right here on Bluegrass and the Highlands. And what we're going to start out with, Matt, Ralph Stanley and Who Was Singing For Me.
4: Yes.

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2: Absolutely.
3: 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Drop by and see them right
2: there.
3: Absolutely. Starfire Hill in Paintsville.
2: And we've got something we want to mention that's going to be going on out at Flat Gap School next Saturday.
3: Oh, no, that's your country out there.
2: Yes, buddy.
3: Who's the quarterback for that great school
2: out
3: there?
2: Who's the quarterback? Well, right now, my little grandson.
3: Oh.
2: For now, that could change at any time.
3: Was that a good guess on my part?
2: That was a good guess. How did you know that? Little Jacob. Okay. But they've got engines and end zones going on next Saturday. It's a car show for a championship cause. All proceeds go to help the Greyhounds football team. And this car show they're having out there is kind of, they ain't going to have judges. The kids is going to be a judge.
3: The kids will judge them.
2: The kids, so you better.
3: They'll take care of it.
2: They'll take care of it, and you better get on the good side of them if you want their vote.
3: That's right. Get out there and help them.
2: Get out there and help them. And the way they're doing it, the car show, they're going to go by the best GM, best Ford, best Dodge, Jeep, and it says they're going to have a burnout, and best motorcycle.
3: Uh-huh.
2: And that starts at 9 and runs through 2 o'clock, and restoration ends at 12, and they're going to have hot dogs and pop, everything going on, so that's going to be a neat place to be next Saturday.
3: That'll be a neat place to be.
2: So if you got any kind of cards that you're wanting to kind of put in a show and want to see what these kids think about these cards, that's what we was talking about.
3: That's right.
2: Be out there next Saturday, September the 5th, and it starts from 9 to 2.
3: Now, what's going on out there on the 12th?
2: That is out there at the Masonic Lodge at Flat Gap.
3: That Flat Gap got it going on.
2: Listen, that's the place to be right now.
3: Yeah.
2: Everything's going on and good things are going on. That you know, the community gets involved in.
3: Right.
2: And they're having an auction out there on September the 12th at 3 o'clock. Uh-huh. And it's the Masonic Lodge. And they've got a whole lot of stuff out there at auction. They've got great items. Going to have some good deals and support your lodge. And it's located on 689 State Route 1092 at Flat Gap, Kentucky. And you ask anybody out through there at Flat Gap, and they can tell you where the Masonic Lodge is.
3: It's just before you get to the fire department, ain't it? On the left.
2: Yes, it's on right across from Wildcat Store.
3: Right, that's right.
2: Out there. So if you've got nothing going on this year, on September the 12th, the car show is next Saturday on September the 5th. So September starting off with a whole lot to be involved with.
3: Labor Day and all.
2: Labor Day and all. And then you first got something going on up at the Breaks of the Mountains.
3: Oh, that's Lester Green, and he takes care of that up there. He furnishes the sound, gets the bands together for

0: Day weekend. That's the weekend just before Labor Day.
1: It is.
0: And there'll be music going on Saturday, Sunday, and Monday. And, of course, a lot of people go up and camp out a week in advance, and they have music every night and some pretty good eats and a lot of fellowship. A
1: lot of fellowship. And next Sunday, we're going to do a rerun.
0: Yeah.
1: Because we're going to participate in some of this stuff. So just continue to listen next Sunday, and that's you can still hear some good music.
0: And support them greyhounds out there at Flat Cap.
1: Absolutely. They appreciate it. What we got now, Matt?
0: God's Color Book. We're going to go ahead. Yeah, Dolly Parton done this. And that's old Les Meeks. It used to live over on, right around Boone's Camp area over there, I think it was. And he used to do this song all the time, but now he done it really well. But ain't nobody does it like Dolly. Because you know, as soon as she starts singing, you know it's her.
1: Her voice is, I mean, just there's nothing that duplicates her voice. And we lost her this past week.
0: Right.
1: So
0: still got her music.
1: We got her music. Let's so this is a tribute to Dolly.

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2: And tell them you heard them advertised right here on Bluegrass the Highlands, and we appreciate all of our sponsors.
3: Yes, we do.
2: We sure do. And what are we going to go with, Matt?
3: You're going to announce about the car show.
2: Oh, car show?
3: Out Flat Gap.
2: Flat Gap. Y'all better pull it up again.
3: That's a town of much going on right
2: much
3: now.
2: Much going on. You tell them what's
3: them
2: going
3: ground,
2: on there.
3: Them greyhounds out there, the groundhounds, I started to say. Them greyhounds out there, now they're quick. They can get stuff done.
2: They've been around for a long time out
3: they
2: there.
3: They sure have.
2: Them greyhounds have. That's a great little scoop.
3: Just before he announces that about the car show, we'll go ahead and talk about Flat Gap Masonic Lodge number 616. They're going to have an auction, raise some funds. That's on September the 12th, and that's at 3 o'clock. They got some great items, some good deals, and that's on State Highway 689. That's 689 State Highway 1092 at Flat Gap, right there across from Wildcat Grove.
2: Yes.
3: Straight across the road from it there. And they say to you, thank you for supporting the Flat Gap Masonic Lodge.
2: That's true. That goes for a good cause out there. And another thing I was wanting to mention is engines and end zones out there. They're having a car show on September the 5th from 9 to 2. They've got what they call it's a flex ramp. It's going to be out there. And you can have your picture took with it. Says you're the giant duck. So I don't know what kind of duck it is.
3: Well,
2: they're going to have plenty of things to eat on. And the judging is going to be done by the kids. And they're going to do the best GM, Ford, Dodge, Jeep. They're going to have a burnout. And they're going to have the best motorcycle. And they've got a lot of going on out there next week. And, you know, Flat Gap's about the only school left that you can look out windows out there and see cows up on the hill pegging.
3: And homes.
2: And homes. That is
3: real
2: true.
3: Close by. It's a community school.
2: It is a community school. Does great for the Flat Gap area out there. And if you see little Jacob Patrick, tell him his paw was bragging on him today.
3: Paw was bragging on him. That's
2: paw
3: right.
2: Was bragging. So try to get out. If you got cars or something, take it out there and enter that car show and let them kids judge.
3: Right. Talk about events. Let's just go ahead and talk about My Lord Has the Answer Ministries presents Gospel Singing. And it's titled Lifting Up Jesus. And the inspirations are going to be there, and also a group called 11th Hour. And that'll be on Saturday, September the 19th at 6:45 p.m. at the Mountain Arts Center. That's at 50 Hal Rogers Drive in Prestonburg, Kentucky. For ticket information, you can call 1-888-622-2787 or on your internet there, macarts.com. All right. We're going to play a song now.
2: Bed by the Window.
3: Mr. James King, Bed by the Window. Listen up. You may say, well, now that's a sad

0: All right, that's Mr. James King. We'll send that out to Tiny today, old Poor Boy Gun and Pond.
1: Old Tiny.
0: Yeah, she generally listens and she likes that song.
1: Well, it is a pretty song.
0: And for all you people out there that's been married for any number of years, how long have you been married now, Jim?
1: Oh, you asked me too fast.
0: Asked you too fast. Put you on
1: about
0: the spot.
1: About 39.
0: About 39.
1: I'm getting close to that.
0: All right.
1: What about you, Donnie?
0: Well, I've been married for over 50 years.
1: Oh, I'm just a tad under 40.
0: And my wife's just 39 right now.
1: Well, buddy, I'll tell you what, son, you've done well.
0: We'll send this song out. Don't send this out to my wife.
1: And I'll send it to mine, too.
0: Called Rose of My Heart, about the third time out.
1: Yes.

0: A Little at a Time, boys.
1: That's a good one.
0: That's a great one.
1: Well, Jim, we've had a good day here, haven't we?
0: We have, and I just want to throw this out one more quick time about the car show next Saturday.
1: That's okay.
0: If you've got a car you want to enter into a contest, take it out there at Flat Gap School and let them kids judge it for you. They may see something about that car you don't recognize, and you may come out of there with first place.
1: That's right.
0: Or last place.
1: Hey, Jim, let me read the scripture right quick.
0: You go right ahead, Donnie.
1: We sing, have a lot of songs we sing along in here. Psalm 770 says, I will praise the Lord according to his righteousness and will sing praise to the name of the Lord Most High. Psalm 9:2, I will be glad and rejoice in thee. I will sing praise to thy name, thou Most High. Psalm 9:11, sing praises to the Lord which dwelleth in Zion, declare among the people his doing. Psalm 13:6, I will sing unto the Lord because he hath dealt bountifully with me.
0: Amen.
1: Psalm 18:49, therefore I give thanks unto thee, O Lord, among the heathen, and sing praises unto thy name. Psalm 21:13, be thou exalted, Lord, in thy own strength, so we will sing and praise thy power.
0: Amen.
1: That's not all of them. I just wanted to
0: say that. That's just a we'll
1: sing
0: add
1: and
0: to
1: pray.
0: It
1: sing and praise.
0: On every Sunday.
1: Yeah.
0: But now sing and praise, and that's what we try to do when we're in here.
1: Yeah.
0: Just praise play some Lord. Good music.
1: Be thankful.
0: Amen.
1: Therefore, smile because the sunshine is good for your teeth.
0: That is true, and we're going to do a rerun next Sunday.
1: I think we'll probably do that because me and you both will be gone.
0: We'll be gone next Sunday, so we hope you enjoy the show. But tune in next Sunday. But always, you know, through the week, try to be a blessing to somebody.
1: I'll read you the same scripture next week.
0: There you go. 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
9: All righty, good afternoon. This is Brother Paul Wayne Browning with My Lord Has the Answer. Amen. Feeling good today, and I hope and pray that everything's well for you. Let's pray for those that are grieving over loved ones. It's past, and I know God can give them comfort, but it's just a good day. Thank the Lord for a wonderful, wonderful service at Van there this morning. Had a great time with singers from Pike County, and had a great time. Amen. All righty. The Bible said, this is the day the Lord hath made. Let her rejoice and be glad in it. Thank you for tuning in. Now, the phones are working now, okay? 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Amen. Send your prayer request in, your songs request. Be glad to get them for you. Thank God for salvation. Let's pray. Heavenly Father, Lord, we thank you for this day. Let's never take it for granted, dear Father. Pray, dear God, that you will speak to someone's heart, dear God, through this ministry, this program, somebody gets saved. Pray you will comfort somebody's heart, dear God, and pray for the rest homes and people in the hospital, Lord, that this radio will go out and touch their hearts. Thank you, Lord, for this beautiful day. In Jesus' name we pray. Amen. All right, I want to start this program out with the McCameys. The name of this song was There Is Jesus. Jesus is always there when you need him. Amen. Through the good and through the tough times of life. So listen to words of this song, There Is Jesus. Here we go.

0: Well, they've changed some buttons on me here, and let's see what's going on here. I'm telling you what. Here we go. Try it again. But to get somebody in here to take care of this. They've changed everything. And so country boy, all he knows is on and off or push in. That's all I know. So I'm going to go ahead and do some announcements. Hold on, and we'll be glad to get back with you. May God bless you. Here we go.
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1: Okay, I'm going to try it again. I believe I figured it out myself. Let me try this again. Here's the McCamey's. There is Jesus. Hope and pray that it plays right now. Here we go. Oh, boy, I fixed it. And old MacGyver here. Have a good day. We love you. Pray that God will comfort hearts today. Have a good day. God bless.

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We have a special dedication, a tribute to a wonderful person that went home to be with the Lord this past week. Danny Joe Daniels, the husband of Bonita Daniel and the poppy of Charlie Danielle Ferguson. Charlie Danielle Ferguson. If you ask her, she'll tell you what is her name. Charlie Danielle Ferguson. She's proud of it. And Leanne, and we just hope and pray these songs pick the family up. I know death and sorrow has effect on us, but we do know that who overcome death, and that's Jesus. Amen.

0: Daddy went home to be with the Lord. 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The angels took me to heaven. Went to go off on that beautiful shore and seen Jesus, seen all his loved ones. Amen. I tell you, that's what heaven's about. Thank God for that. So right now, this is a song in precious memory of Danny Joe Daniels. A great man, worked all his life, provider for his family, a great husband, and a great grandpa, amen, and a great dad. And we appreciate that. He worked for Johnson County Board of Education for 24 long years and done a wonderful job with those kids. He loved the kids, amen. So there's a lot we can say about this man, but one thing we can say, we know he's at. He went to heaven. So in memory, precious memory of Danny Joe Daniels here at the Primer Quartet. Here we go. Amen. In memory of Danny Joe Daniels,
1: have to listen
0: hope the family gets picked up on this song. May God bless you.

Hey, man, that was a Premba Quartet. That song was played in precious memory of Danny Joe Daniels, who went home to be with the Lord the other day. Amen. I'm going to play another song in his memory, and hope the family's listening, and that God may comfort him in this time. All righty. We have a song here. Okay. I tell you, they got these computers, these mouses all over. I found it, though. I found the mouse. Okay, hit this button. All right. When you go to heaven, the Bible tells us it's the beautiful shore there. And I wonder if Danny could sing this song, to step off on the beautiful shore the inspiration to sing. What if he could identify with this song? I believe he could. When I step off on that beautiful shore. Boy, he did the other day. And I thank God for that. So this goes out in memory of Danny Joe Daniels. Here we go.

Hey, man, that's a beautiful song. The inspirations. And most likely to sing that song this September the 19th at the Mac Arts Center, gospel singing. So if you got your tickets, hey, get them, because they're going to be a great, great gospel singing up there. Amen. If you just tuned in, we're having a tribute for a wonderful person, a wonderful Christian man, Danny Joe Daniels. Had his funeral the other day at Jones Presbyterian Funeral Home to pay respects to him. And I tell you what, we want to pay respect to him and his family right now. My Lord has the answer to play songs in his memory. There's no doubt where Danny Joe Daniels is. He's in heaven, amen, and his family knows that. What a comfort that is to know where he's at, amen, and I thank God for that. Okay, I'll get it right in a minute. They got stuff in the way here, I tell you. It's, I ain't complaining, but they got everything in the way. But I'm going to make it today. Okay, so here's a song in memory of Danny Joe. You know, we don't know how anything about the spiritual world, the transition from earth to heaven, but we do know the Bible tells us that God dispatched a convoy of angels, took the beggar man home to heaven in the very presence of God. And I think that's what happened to Danny Joe, too. I think that's what happens to any Christian that dies, that they're transported, a royal transport to heaven. Amen. And I thought, you know, when Danny arrived there, okay, and what did he see? I say, first of all, he seen the face of Jesus, the one that shed his blood on Calvary for Danny's soul and all of our souls. And I think Danny Joe, he probably didn't say, "How are you, Lord?" I think he just bowed his knees and say, "Holy, holy, holy." Danny is in a safe place right now. Amen, he sure is. And I thought if Danny could communicate back to his family right now, what would he say? I got a song here that would say, what if he could do that? Listen to the song, A Letter from Home. Amen. Listen to the song in memory of Danny Joe Daniels.

Okay, I'll get it in a minute. Usually things don't go wrong like this, but it did today. Here we go. In memory, precious memory of Danny Joe Daniels. Here we go. What would Danny Joe Daniels tell his family right now if he could? Amen.

When most of us leave home, we'll usually call or send a letter to those we love the most. I believe if our loved ones who've gone on to meet with Jesus could write such a letter today, this is what it might say. I had a safe trip. The angels carried me safely into Father Abraham's bosom. Oh, the thrill I felt when I met the one that died for me. And no matter what you've heard, there's just no words to describe the glory that surrounds him. I'm satisfied here. Every need's been supplied. Just wait till you see my new home. I'm satisfied because there's no sin here. No murders, no divorce, no abortions. No need for even to have locks on the doors. Perfect peace reigns here. I'm satisfied because there's no sickness. Why, I've never felt better in my life. I have a new body just like Jesus. I wish you could hear the singing. David played his harp and a great crowd gathered by the river of life sang a new song. Of course, the angels couldn't sing that song, or they sure were all listening. It's really wonderful here because there's no strangers. Everyone knows me by name. Why, Shadrach, Meshach, and Abednego showed me around. It seems like I've been here forever. The weather's great. There's a cool breeze blowing all the time. And you know, one of the nicest things, night or darkness never comes. It's light here all the time for Jesus himself. He's the light of the city. Please remember I'm safe, I'm satisfied, and I'm not sick anymore. There'll be no need for me to ride again because I was told today that nothing here ever changes. In closing, the only thing that will make this wonderful place more complete is for all my family and friends to join me here.

Okay, that was some song by the Pranda Quartet. Amen. We appreciate the program day up to this point. The phone's working. Amen. Gene just called from McGough County. They was not working here for about 2 weeks, but now they are. And you can call 606-789-5311. And then when you get to prop on the computer, hit selection 5, and it'll get you right in here. I got the phone right beside of me. I'll talk to you while the music is playing, all that. Your prayer request is most important, amen, and your song request. But most important, we're praying today that somebody's listening to this program, whether it be the privacy of your home, going through a drive-through, on the interstate, trucking down the road and everything, if you're not saved, that you'll stop and give your heart to Jesus. Amen. And I praise God for that. And I got a song here. It's a beautiful song. And this goes out to Lee Ann, Bonnie and Danny's precious daughter. And I want y'all listen close to this song. Amen.

One thing about it, don't call until the music starts playing, okay? Because I can't chew chewing gum and walk at the same time. I can't answer the phone and play. So when the music starts playing, it's a good time to call, okay? Alrighty, this song is so precious to me. And my daddy went home to be with the Lord in 1969. I just got out. I was in the Air Force, headed for Vietnam, and he unexpectedly died at the age of 46. And, man, that hurt me so bad. I wasn't even a Christian then when this happened, okay? So I had to wait the next day to get a flight out of Virginia Beach, Langley Air Force Base in Virginia, to come home. And, man, that's a long trip. And I know my daddy's in heaven. Amen. He took us to church, back of that pickup truck over in a coal camp, man. There were no such thing as seat belts or this or that safety. We all were never to get hurt, you know. But anyhow, all six or five of us boys in the back of that truck, him and mommy took us to church every Sunday. Amen. I remember they got baptized together. And my dad was precious to me, and I know where he's at. And if you haven't heard this story, when he died, while I was in the Air Force, before he died, my bed was never slept in. The covers were never, ever broken. But the morning he passed away, he got on my bed and covered himself up and closed his eyes and went to heaven. And that made me think, man, if I ever see my daddy again, I'm going to have to get saved. But that's not what saved me. Initially, he got my attention. God gets your attention. But later on, I met a wonderful lady, married her, and had four wonderful kids with her. And I thought, my dad told me when I went back to Langley before he died, he said, son, I know you had to go to Vietnam, but I'd rather be dead to see you go. And, you know, I can't explain that. I don't know. But I do know my daddy's in heaven. So, Leanne, listen to this song. God bless you. God bless the family. Here we go. Amen. Amen.

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This and that. But I better check it out.

0: Okay, I got it fixed. 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Now, here is a Danny Joe's Daniels, one of his songs he used to sing, that their family requested, and I found it on YouTube. So I hope and pray they do this song justice. Danny used to sing this song with Henry Patrick, Bonita, his wife, Henry Patrick, and Ern Van Hoos. I believe I got it right. Okay, so here's Danny Joe's song. Take your shoes off, Moses. You're on holy ground in memory of Danny Joe Daniels. Here we go.
1: One, two, three.

0: Taking care of yourself can also mean making time for your goals, and online programs offer the flexibility to make it happen.
1: Okay, I found that song, Bonita. I'm glad I did. I looked it up and found it. All right, Take Your Shoes Off, Moses. Right now, we have another song. In memory of a faithful Christian, Danny Joe Daniel.

in his funeral, I mentioned an Old Testament story about David and Abner. David and Abner were very best of friends. David loved Abner so much. But Joab was the captain of David's army, and Joab was getting jealous of Abner because he's getting too close to David, okay? And Abner give his allegiance to David instead of King Saul. And what happened, Joab snook and killed Abner, David's most precious friend. You think about that. And David didn't know what happened, but when David got the report, he cried and he cried and he cried that Abner was gone. But he said one saying there in 2 Samuel chapter 3, said, "This day in Israel a prince has fallen, and surely Danny Joe was a prince to his family." A prince in a kingdom means he got a member of the royal family. Hey, he's a member of the royal family. Yes, he was. He had the blood of Jesus applied to his heart. Amen. And one day we'll see Danny Joe again. I'm telling you, you know, Bible said if in this life only we had hope in Christ, we'd be all being most miserable. Man, I'm looking for a home. Bible said don't look at things that are seen, but look things eternal, the heavens unseen. Amen. So here's another song in Danny Joe's memory. I hope I'm doing this justice. I knew the man really good. We played softball together. We laughed together. We just had a great fun time. If you were around Danny Joe Daniels, you would laugh, okay? He had that charisma about him like a magnet. There are some people that's got ability to be. He had ability to be. He had sociability. He socialized with people, and he's like, you get around him, you'd stop and see what he had to say. Amen? But I tell you what, a great man went to heaven the other day. So right now, listen to the words of this song. The words of this song, the name of it is "The People That God Gives You." Whatever you do, take time. The people you love. Because one day, they may have to leave here. If your family's in an argument or you've got problem with one another, please make up, because I tell you what, it really hurts when you can't say forgive me. But you need to love the one that God gives you. He's given me a salvation. He's given me a wonderful family, four beautiful kids, and one six grandsons, hallelujah, and one great son, great grandson, Sterling. And beat it all. You know, when they little, you try to get them to say words. And they call me Poppy, too. That's what they call Danny Joe, too. His little grandchild called him Poppy. And Charlie did. Charlie Leanne Ferguson. Okay. And we was over to the house the other day. We was in the floor, and I was crawling with him and all that. And he looked, and he said, he goes, "Poppy." Wow, you talk about a prior grandpa, but God has blessed you, and I think don't ever take your family for granted. Always spend time with them and do things for your family, amen, because we'll not be here for long. Listen to this song. May God bless you in memory of Danny Joe Daniels. Amen. Heaven's real. Heaven's real. It's a real place where real people go. Thank God for the hope of heaven. Amen. Hallelujah.

0: Hey, man, that's a beautiful song. I'm praying today that somebody call in here and give their heart to Jesus. Amen. That's the reason we're here. We're not here for no entertainment or make a name for herself. We're here for the Lord. Amen. And if this program ever ceases to be a soul-winning program, we need to quit. So if our ministry, anything we're in, or church or whatever, is not targeted, pointed to winning souls to Christ, it amounts to nothing. So that's the reason we're here today, to see somebody saved. If you're listening, if you're not a Christian, you can call 606-789-5311. When the computer comes on, hit selection number 5, and you can speak to me here. And you don't have to talk to me to be saved, but, you know, if you don't know the Bible, I'll try my best. I can't save you. Christ saves you, amen. But if you're lost and you want to talk to somebody, 606-789-5311. Selection 5. And if you're saved and you're hurting, and I got a lady just called me from McGough County, says she don't know how she's going to make it. She's got such heavy burdens. I tell you, let's just pray for one another. Amen. Let's pray for one another. Just got a text in saying, would you please remember J.D. Fahmy in your prayers? Thank you. And remember our country in prayer. All righty. Okay. All right. I hope Charlie Daniel Ferguson is listening. I hope she is. I'm going to play her a song for her grandpa, okay? So, Charlie Lee Ann Ferguson, here's a song especially for you. Here we go.
1: Are you happy to see the great lead singer, Mr. Roland Kesterson? Make him welcome. He's going to do a song off our latest recording that he wrote called Heaven is Sounding Sweeter.

Okay, that song went out to Charlie Danielle Ferguson. Amen. All right. We've dedicated this past hour in memory of Danny Joe Daniels. You know, this is not our home. We all are passing through. And the Bible says it's an appointment that we have. Death is. Hebrews 9:27 says, what's the point of a man to die and after death the judgment? You know, I have appointments to the Veteran Administration, being a veteran, and eye and head and whatever. You get my age, everything just pops up. But anyhow, I can cancel that appointment. I can call and say, I can't be there till next week. Well, they'll do it. But you know, when death comes calling, nobody can stop that. Death has no respect to persons. That's why Jesus died on Calvary. He knew that there's no way we could get to heaven except he give his life, shed his blood on Calvary, and die and be buried and rose again the third day that we can all get to heaven. Amen. It's a beautiful place. Read in Revelations that there's a great wall there that had 12 gates, and 3 gates on the east, 3 gates on the west, 3 gates on the north and south. I don't know which gate Danny Joe went through, but I guarantee you went through one of them, okay? And such a beautiful place. The Bible said the city had no need, no sun or moon, because Jesus will be the light of that city. I want to go there, don't you? I want to go there. And I believe that morning when Danny Joe Daniels closed his eyes in death, but he went to a beautiful place called Beulah Land. Hallelujah. Thank God for heaven. Hallelujah. Amen. Thank God.

Amen. Danny Joe's in a happy place right now. All righty, it's like 10 after 4, and we're going to play another song in his memory. And this is for Bonita, his precious wife, okay? And we appreciate Bonita a whole lot because she's one of the reasons we're still on the air here, because she's supported this program for a long, long time, Sandy Valley Finance, and maybe before that. And now the company is still supporting this program. So, Bonita, thank you for all your support, okay? And this program helps people. It helps me, amen. And I thank God that he's mine, amen. Because there's going to be a coming day that I had to lay down the walks of this life. If my family goes by my coffin, I want them to know thing, leaving one thing, that they know where I'm at. Hallelujah. Praise God. Praise God. Praise God. Praise God. Bonita, this is your song, okay? It's called Far Side Banks of Jordan by the Prima Quartet. Speaks of that the wife goes first in this song, but Danny went first this time. But how you walking through those shallow waters and reaching out their hand and taking a hold of each other. Now, I don't understand that tree of life, a pure river crystal proceeding out of the throne of God. And on either street of it is a tree of life, and the fruit bears 12 fruits a season, and for the healing of nations, but I do know there's a place like that because the Bible says there is. So, Bonita, just think about this. One day, this is going to be a reality for you and Danny Joe. Here we go. Amen. Amen. If you're not a Christian, you need to get saved before it's too late.

That was a beautiful song. Amen. All righty. The Bible says in Romans 10:13, for whosoever shall call upon the name of the Lord shall be saved. Praise God. Now, Danny Joe told me last Saturday, I talked to him, he said, I just want to go to sleep and not wake up. And that's what happened. He went to sleep here, and he woke up in heaven. Amen. When Stephen was getting ready to be stoned in Acts chapter 9, the Bible said, being full of the Holy Ghost, he looked steadfastly up into heaven. He said, I see Jesus.

Amen. A child of the King. Praise the Lord. All righty. That concludes tribute to Danny Joe Daniels. And I hope and pray that he gives the family some comfort knowing where he's at in a beautiful place. We're going to do some announcements right now. And by the way, don't forget the gospel sing at the Mountain Arts Center on September 19th. We're just 19 days away. Get your tickets, okay? Now, here's the number to call, 888-622-2787. 888-622-2787 for your tickets. You need to get them. We'll have a great time that night. We're going to give you some announcements right now. If you want any phone calls, call in, because it takes about 15, 20 minutes to do our sponsor information. And I thank God for that. We got a brand new sponsor called Coffee Cats and Signs over to Rock City, and we got them on a computer today, so listen close to that. 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Try to patronize them, amen, because what they give is what keeps us on the air, amen. And this program's been going on for 30 years, amen. I've turned gray-headed here, sitting right here at this studio, but I've enjoyed every bit of it. But I tell you what, I've seen a lot of miracles through this program. This is not the only program.

0: My Lord Has Answers is not the only program. Every program is important on this radio. Amen. We don't ever try to say we're better than this or that. And that's not right, okay? But I tell you what, God has always supplied the financial support for this program. I tell you, it's unbelievable the things that happened here that that's kept us on the air. And I think I shared this once before, but I'll share it again here. Here, probably about 20 years ago, Wes hurting financially to keep his program on the air. And, had a little bit of time to get the money up to try to get caught up. Thank God for WSFP. They kept us on because they know that we was doing it for the Lord. And we was having a telethon one day, and we were trying to come up with $5,000 to catch up. You know, if you take $170 an hour and times it by four hours, okay, that's how much it costs to do 1 week. You take that and do it, multiply it by 4 weeks, and that's a lot of money. It's over $2,000, you think about that. But you know something? I look back, I say, God, how are you doing this? How are you doing this? But he has, because he uses people like you to keep it going. Because it's real. It's God's program. It's not big I or little you. It's something that's, man, it helps people. It helps their heart. Amen. But anyhow, make a long story short, we're about $2,500 short, and it's about 6:30. And people said, well, Paul, I don't think you're going to get you $5,000 because it's just a half an hour away. I said, well, just wait. Man, and one of the workers that used to help us come to me said, Paul, there's a little old lady. I won't get through this about crying, okay? I turn a little beat-up truck. Evidently, it's her son driving her. Says she wanted to talk to me. So here I go out of the radio station, walk down the street, and there she sit. And believe you me, she had to be 80-plus. Okay, and she rode the window down. I said, well, she'll probably get $50, but that's good. I don't care if she just gives $1, as long as she gives, you know, for the right purpose. And you know something? It's just one of the miracles. She rode that window down. She says, Brother Paul Wayne, me and my husband have been listening to this program for a long time, for many years. That's the way she talked, okay? So I got a check here because my husband had an insurance policy and I want to give this money for this program. She handed me the check. It wasn't 50, it wasn't 100, it wasn't 200. It was $3,500. Hallelujah. Man, I can run up that sidewalk and run to the radio station and say, look here what God has done. Amen. I tell you, I'm overflowing right now. God has blessed this program. So right now, we're going to do our announcements. And if you want to call while the announcements are going on, you can call 606-789-5311. And when you get it, you hit selection 5, okay? When you call, it'll be some music playing, but it hit section 5, and he'll ring the phone in here, okay? And also, if you want to text, it's 606-789-5311. So here's our announcements and their sponsor. May God bless you.
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0: All right, we're back at you here. We got about 25 minutes left in the program today. And there's got a text in here from West Virginia. I can tell by the area code 304. Please play My Home and Someday for my mother, Addie Salvins. Okay. So I don't know the exact song you're talking about, but I've got one about a home, a bright home by the Primer Quartet. So, I'll try. Maybe it's the song Someday. I'm not sure. But right now, this is for Addie Salmons all over across the border to West Virginia. Almost heaven because it borders Kentucky. All righty, had to throw that in there. All righty, had to throw that in there. Okay, hey, just answer me. Said, Someday is Blue Highway and my home is by, let's see. Thank you for getting back so quick with me. Okay, all right. So we'll go ahead and play this one by the Primer Quartet, and we'll play that one too. Okay, here we go. Yeah. What a wonderful place we're all going to go to one of these days. my father's house, many mansions, and when I sow, I told you to go sow. Amen.

that I put a melody to, and we've been doing it since 1998. It was on a record called Midnight Storm. Anybody got that record? Oh, bless your hearts. All five of you. This song was written by a lady that I never met, my ex-wife's aunt, and when I read these lyrics, I was just absolutely blown away. Wife gave it to me, said, "Here, just make a good song." So I stuck it in my guitar case and finally wrote it. And if you've lost somebody close to you, I want to send this out to you especially. It's one called Someday.

All right, that was Blue Highways, a beautiful song. So went out to Addie Salmon's over in West Virginia. Okay. All right, you see what we got here now. I'm stuck between a rock and a hard place here and ain't got a song ready, but I'll get one ready. You can count on it. Here's a song by John Thornberry Trio, okay? And the name of this song is When He Reached Down For Me. Reached down in the lowest pit he could reach when he got me. I know you feel the same way. So unworthy of salvation, so unworthy of anything, but God, through his marvelous grace and his mercy, saved us. Amen. So, if you remember when he reached down for you, let us hear about it. Amen. Hey, call here at 606-789-5311. And hit option 5 when the prompt comes on. Hit option 5. Or you can text 606-789-5311. Do you remember when he reached down his hand for you? I've Lost and Undone over in a little church in Holden, West Virginia, January 30, 1972. I'll never felt to brag on the Lord for what he done. Paul always bragged on the Lord about his Damascus Road experience, that God saved him, amen. So our testimony should always be positive, amen. So here is that song, when he reached down his hand for me. Here we go. Yeah, yeah. You know something? That was the most beautiful time of my life. Had some good times, don't get me wrong. Oh, when he come down and that peace just entered my heart and the burden of sin was lifted. And I'm homeward bound. Hallelujah. Thank God. Amen.

0: ending organizations.
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10: Another fine sponsor of My Lord Has the Answer Ministries is Paintsville ARH Hospital, the modern heir to a medical legacy which began in Paintsville in 1920, serving families in 5 counties and became part of the Appalachian Regional Healthcare System in December of 2021, a top-ranking facility of the Joint Commission on Accreditation of Healthcare Organizations. Paintsville ARH Hospital, phone 789-3511. Another fine sponsor of My Lord Has the Answer Ministry.
11: All righty, okay. We're getting ready to go up the hour here. And thank the Lord for the program today. We got about 7 minutes, okay? And it's got to be taken over. In these 7 minutes, this past song that I played is, let's see what it was. Okay. In the book of Matthew, chapter 16. If I can get to it. The Bible says in Matthew chapter 16, when Jesus came to the coast of Caesarea Philippi, he asked his disciples, saying, "Who do men say thy son of man am?" And they said, "Well, some say you're John the Baptist, some Elias, or others, or Jeremiah, or one of the prophets." But he said unto them, "But whom do you say that I am?" And Simon Peter answered and said, "Thou art the Christ, Son of the living God." And Jesus answered and said unto him, "Blessed art thou, Simon Bar-Jonah, for flesh and blood has not revealed it unto you, but my Father which is in heaven. But I say unto you, thou art Peter, and upon this rock I'll build my church, and the gates of hell shall not prevail against it." I want to look at that little, that last paragraph in verse 18, the gates of hell. We know there's gates in heaven, 12 gates, three on the west, east, north, and south, 12 gates. And each gate was one solid pearl, so beautiful. But also, Jesus tells his disciples here, there's also the gates of hell that tries to get our attention on every day of our life. But my question is today, just a short little sermon here, is, are you going to hell? Are you going to hell? You know, that's the worst thing that can happen to anybody. When people tell you to go there, to go to that place, they're theologically sound, knowing that is the worst thing that can ever happen to you is die and go to hell. You think about that. And people are living like there's no tomorrow. Even in the church world, it seemed like the culture had changed. And Paul dealt with that in 2 Timothy chapter 4. He said, Timothy, of all things I want you to do, I want you to tell the people the truth. He said, preach the word, be instant in season, out of season, rebuke, reprove, of all long-suffering and doctrine. And the time will come, and it's here right now, that people will not endure sound doctrine, but after their own lust, heap themselves teachers having itching ears. People today don't want to hear the truth. You say, preacher, just tickle my ear. Don't tell me about hell. Don't tell me about an awful place that is. But I believe that people listen to my voice, and I say, it's loving me from my heart. Answer this question. Are you going to hell? The only way you can escape that awful place is give your heart to Jesus. Amen. He's the way, the truth, and the life. Hell was not prepared for you. It was prepared for the devil and his angels. But if you're not saved, the Bible says, sin will not enter into the kingdom of God. Amen? So, ask yourself this question as we come to a close here today. Am I going to hell? The Bible says in Isaiah chapter 5, hell is in largest borders. Think about it. Why people go there every day. Oh, preacher, you're trying to scare me. You read the Bible. Jesus preached on hell more than he did heaven, because you know there's a lot of people going there. And I'm praying today and begging you, please escape that awful place called hell, a place of torment where the worm doth not and the fire is not quenched. It never die. The soul will never die. When God breathed into Adam, the soul will live in heaven and also in hell. And the Bible said, don't fear one that just destroy the body, but fear God who can destroy your body and soul in hell. Answer this question as I go off the air today. Are you going to hell? Think about that. People's lifestyle today. There's people that come to church every Sunday. Now, I'm not your judge, okay? That is not right for the Lord. Well, they look good on the outside. The Bible says it's not the outward appearance, it's the heart that matters, amen? So there's people behind the pulpits, singing in the choir, coming to church every Sunday. They're headed for hell. Why? Because they never knew Jesus, their personal Savior. And that day, he said the sheep will be on the left, the goats on the left, sheep on the right. He'll look at the sheep and said, come, enjoy the joys of heaven. Amen. He'll tell the people on the left, depart from me, I never knew you. There's a lot of people confessing Jesus, but they don't have him as their personal Savior. Let me ask you this question again. Are you going to hell? Put your safety in Jesus. Amen. The Bible says, where the worm doth not. Also, Isaiah says, who among us, in other words, who's listening to this radio program, among us, shall dwell with everlasting flames and devouring flames? You think about that. I hope and pray you're not the ones going to go to hell. But if you answer that question in the affirmative, are you going to hell? You need to get something done. Ask Jesus to save you. Ask him to call upon him. Amen. Call upon him. The Bible said in Romans 10 and 9, thou shalt confess the Lord Jesus thy mouth and believe in thy heart that God has raised from the dead, thou shalt be saved. Are you going to hell? People don't want to hear that, but I want to tell the people the truth. People, like when Noah, we had the ark. Can you just picture Noah coming out that door and telling these people the flood's coming and saying this, something's good going to happen to you. That's what people want to hear. What's good for me? It tickled my ears. I don't want to hear about heaven and punishment and all that. I want to live my life the way I want to. I want to sin. I want to commit adultery. I want to live together without being married. I want to do that. But listen, it's sin against God. Ask yourself this question. Am I going to hell? God bless you. Have a good evening. Amen. Put your trust in Jesus Christ.
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11: Send us out to Gene Eldenberg. Amen.

0: All righty, everybody, have a good evening. Brother Lester will be the next voice you hear, and we thank God for him. We worked together for a long time for the Lord. So, good evening. The next voice you'll hear would be Brother Lester Green. Here we go. And don't forget, now the phone numbers, you call 789-5311. When the computer answered, hit selection 5, and it'll ring in here. 789-606-789-5311. If you want to talk to Lester, and hit option 5 when the computer answers, and it'll ring right here on the handset, and Lester can answer it, okay? And the text is still the same, 606-789-5311. I got a text here, said I was 14 years old and got in 1985 and got baptized in 18 Pond on the Paintsville Golf Course. You know where that's at, Lester? And so my mamma and papa will be able to see it. Baptized by Kenny Wright. Boy, that's a wonderful text. Okay. All right, we're out of here. Lester B. Coming right up. God bless you. Have a good day.
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0: All righty, good afternoon and welcome into My Lord Has the Answer. This is Lester Green. Seems like I ain't been here in a month. But Lord knows all about it.
7: I forgot your name tag.
0: Did you forget my name tag? I have to get my name tag and put it on.

0: I've got everything on. Here, answer that.
1: Okay.
0: I will go over here online and I will pick up a song right here by the Primitive Quartet and do that.
1: Yeah.
0: Let's see here. If I remember.
1: Right, you hold on, okay? Hold on.
0: All right. Is this one here? Where's it at? Web? Right here?
1: Yeah.
0: Yeah, Web. All right. This, hopefully this will be the Primitive Quartet when I get home.
2: Managing asthma can keep you second guessing.
0: All right. Got to do its thing. The computer's got to...
1: Skip ahead.
0: Yeah.

Kit doing that for you right there. Ride you home. I believe they might have a little name. Oh, they're done. All righty. Now then, let's see if we can't get Adam's Fall to play here. Try this one more time here. There we go. We got her figured out now. They'll be with us at the Mac on September the 19th, 11th hour.

And that, of course, was 11th Hour doing that one there. Great song. Adam's fall. Boy, what a fall it was for mankind. Amen. But thanks be to God that Jesus Christ come down and redeemed us back into the Father by his sufferings that he went through and on the cross dying and giving up the ghost and raising on the third day. We have a right, amen, to the tree of life. Just through and by him, no other way. A lot of folks try to sell different things now, different ways to get in, but the Bible says that Jesus Christ is a doorway. There's only one way, and that is through him. Amen. All righty. This next song we're going to send out to him. I hadn't heard from him in a long time, and he called me here. This is going out to Mr. Ronald Cantrell. And I'd like for everyone to pray for them. Ronald's new van that he just got a few months ago, it's having some brake problems, and they've got to get it fixed. So pray that they can get that fixed for him pretty quick, all right, because he's got to go back and forth to the doctor and everything. So pray that the Lord will just touch and get that fixed for him, all right? But this is going out to Ronald and his mom, and this is Zach Williams doing Chain Breaker.

And that was Zach Williams doing that for you right there, Chain Breaker. All righty. This next song I'm going to play is going to be a long-distance request. This is going to go out to Danny and Teresa Bevins, Danny and Teresa Bevins from all the way out in Oklahoma. So this one's for you. Appreciate you all listening all the way out there. Appreciate it so much. All right. And this here is Brother Billy Fields doing Just a Carpenter.

That was a long distance request going all the way out to Oklahoma to Danny and Teresa Bevins. I hope you enjoyed that one by Brother Billy. Amen. Good song. Billy's a great songwriter, and he's still pastoring and doing the most he can for the Lord. All righty. I got a song here to send out to Chessie Handler. Or Chandler Halsey. I looked at her. Okay. Chandler Halsey. This is the Primitive, Jeff Talbert and Primitive Road doing this one for you. And this is entitled, I Want to Live for Him, going out to Chandler Halsey. Here you go.

0: And that was Jeff Talbert doing that for you. I want to live for him. Amen. That's what we need to do. Praise the Lord. All right. I'd like to thank all the good folks out there at Ramey Branch. We went out there this morning, was in service with them, and had the Lord just, oh, we had a wonderful time. It was a foot washing and communion service, and man, I'm telling you, we just had a wonderful, wonderful time. People testifying, oh gosh, it was just great. I love it when the Lord swings by like that, don't you? All right, I'm going to play you a song here by the Easter Brothers, and this is They're Holding Up This Ladder.
1: When I heard her say she has
0: Of course, after all the commercials play. Of course, they got to get their money, correct? Here we go.

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3: All righty, welcome back into My Lord Has the Answer. 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Like to hear from you. 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All right, just hit option number 5 and we'll get right to you. All right. All righty. This next song I'm going to do is going to be done by Newfound Road, and this is I Need You, Lord.

0: Yes.
1: That was Larry Sparks doing that one. I don't regret a mile. Amen. That's a good song. All right. Give me a call here at 606-789-5311. I'd like to hear from you, getting some texts and some phone calls. So if there's anybody out there that would like to hear something today, give me a call. I seen a song here I wanted to play a minute ago, but it has disappeared. And it does that a lot on this thing. Well, all right, let's see here. I'm going to play you this song here by Mr. Dave Evans, and this is a good song. It's entitled "The Line in Between." That's all that matters on our tombstones when we die. That little old dash, it might be an inch long, but that represents a whole lifetime for all of us when we pass away, when we go to heaven, whether it be heaven or hell. What have you done in that space of time between the time you was born and the time you die? And that's what this song is about.
2: The number one.
1: That ain't it. Come on now. All right, well, I'll tell you what I'm going to do. I'm going to go ahead and play this and see if I can get that other song to play. And this is "I Can't Even Walk Without You Holding My Hand" by Marty Raybon.
2: Well, I don't know.

My mom was always the person I went to for help. But then, after her Alzheimer's diagnosis, she developed agitation that may happen with dementia due to Alzheimer's.

All righty, folks on the phone there, sorry. All righty, this next song I'm going to send out, this is going to go out to Dean and Alice Van Hoos. Dean has been in the hospital and just got home, so remember him in your prayers, all right? And this here is My Home Is Just Around the Bend.

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0: 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Also appearing will be the 11th hour. Don't miss My Lord Has the Answer, presenting their annual Fall Gospel Sing at the Mountain Arts Center in Prestonsburg, Saturday night, September 19th, 6:45 p.m., with the 11th hour and the legendary Inspiration.
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5: All righty, welcome back in here to My Lord Has the Answer. This next song I'm going to play for you, we're going to send out to Donna and Gene Boner, and they wanted to hear this one here. And this is the Inspirations doing Heaven's Bright Shore.

And that was the inspiration to doing that for you right there. Heaven's Bright Shore. All righty, give me a call here. Got a couple more requests we'll try to get in here real quick. It's about 10 minutes after 6. I'll be going to the prayer list around 15 minutes till the hour of 7 o'clock. No church tonight at Hager Hill, if anybody was curious. I'll just pass that along. Just thought about it. All right, let's see here. Where am I at? Okay, this next song I'm going to send out to the Spears family. They wanted to hear this one, and this is the Crab family doing Still Holding On.

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2: Hello, friends. I'm Stella Preston, bringing you Pearls of Wisdom. Our pearl for today says, faith is not believing God can, it is knowing God will. Is not this a comforting thought? Have a blessed day.

course, is Mr. Dave Evans doing that for you? The Line in Between. All right. I'd like to remind everybody that coming up this next weekend, it's hard to believe for me to say this, but it is time for the breaks. And be starting Saturday, Sunday, and Monday of this next weekend coming, 5th, 6th, and 7th. Come up there and be with us at the Breaks Interstate Park up at Breaks Park just above Elkhorn City. We'd love to have you. Don't cost you, I think it costs $3 a car to get in. And you can get in, bring a lawn chair with you. And we have all kinds of great groups on there. I'll try to pull it up here in a minute, read some of them off. Of course, we've got the Jackson family. We've got Kevin Wilson. Eddie Street will be there. Several. I mean, just goes on and on and on. We got a couple of some new folks. Aaron Green will be there with us. And a bunch of them. So I'll get up here so if I can pull that up on my home webpage here. Yeah, well. All right. This next song that I'm going to play for you is going to be done by Daly and Vincent. Beautiful song. This is entitled On the Other Side.

Amen. What a beautiful song. If I don't see you here again, I'll see you on the other side. What a promise. What a hope. My goodness. My goodness. Okay, it's just about time for me to go to our prayer list here. I don't have very many called in today, so if you'd like to get someone on there, give me a call, and we'll be doing that at about 15 till, so I got about 10 minutes. In the meantime, I'm going to run over some of the names that'll be singing at the breaks this year. On Saturday this year, Brother Michael Combs will be there. He'll be singing somewhere between 12 and 1 o'clock. We got, well, the Jackson family will be there. Aaron Green, Brother Willis Canada is coming back to be with us this year. Kevin Wilson Band, Ronnie Spriggs, Eddie Street, Rick Moore, and Spiritual Echoes. He's from up in Ohio. The New Harvest Brothers, they're from over there in Virginia. The Jackson Harmony will be here. That's kind of a reunion of some of the Jackson family. New Hearts, Waylon Bays. And then on Sunday, we have a quartet coming out of North Carolina called the Steadfast Quartet. They'll be with us. Of course, Willis Cannon, Rick Moore. The Case family will be singing. The Hubbard family will be singing with us on Sunday. The Gospel Redeemers will be there. The Ratliff family will be there. And then preaching on Saturday morning will be Brother Mark Jackson. Everybody knows Mark. He wrote He's All I Need. He'll be preaching on Saturday morning. Ronnie Spriggs is preaching on Sunday. And our very own Chris Kreider from up in Prestonburg, he will be preaching on Monday morning. Monday we'll have the AG family, Masters Harmony, Gospel Redeemers, the Johnson family, Rick Moore, Spiritual Echoes, Steadfast Quartet. We just got a bunch. So come and be with us. This year we're kind of celebrating 250 years of the United States. So come up and be with us. We'll do a special thing on Sunday on that. So come up and be with us. If you come, bring your lawn chair. All right. We get started at 9 o'clock every morning with a church service, a little bit of singing, then we have preaching from whenever we get done with the singing until he gets done preaching, then we start the singing. So if you want to come and be with us, it'd be great. And if you want to put somebody on the prayer list, give me a call. All righty, this next song we're going to do is going to be done by Doyle Lawson and Quicksilver. And this is going to be, that ain't the one. Why does it do that for? One of these days I'm going to get mad and I'm going to throw this computer out the front door. All right, we'll do this one here by Doyle Lawson and Quicksilver. This is entitled, There's a Light Guiding.

And that was the Primitive Quartet doing that right there. Peter, Do You Love Me? Good song. Miss those boys something fierce. But Jeff Talbert and Primitive Road has stepped right up, and they're doing a wonderful job. Wonderful job. All right, it's about time for me to go to my prayer list here in just a minute. I may try to play one more. I didn't get a whole lot of prayer requests today, which is surprising. Usually we have quite a few. So I appreciate everyone that's called in. And songs and stuff, but didn't get a lot of prayer requests today. So everybody, God must be having everything under control for everybody. All righty then, let's go ahead and I'll pray. We'll do our prayer list here. It's very short. Remember Brother Ronald Cantrell, he needs our prayers. He's having problems with his breathing. Also his van, the brakes have messed up on his van, and he needs his van to get back and forth to the doctor because he's in a wheelchair. All righty. Alrighty, I'll try to play another song then while this is on. Hold on a second.

All righty then. That was Rhett Walker doing that in Man on the Middle Cross. I'll get back to the prayer list right now. We have Ronald Cantrell. He needs for us to pray for him. He's, like I said, he's breathing problems, and his van is broke down, and he's in a wheelchair. He needs his van so he can get back forth to the doctor. Remember Dean and Alice Van Hoos. Dean was in the hospital, I believe he told me, for 5 days, and they sent him. He got to come home finally. We had a family call in to remember the lost in their family. Remember John Haney. John was in that wreck about 6 or 8 weeks ago, and they turned him over to hospice now. And just remember all the family with John. Remember Ethan Owens. He was in that bad accident with the train car here about 4 weeks ago. Remember the United States. Remember our soldiers. Remember all the churches in our area. We come together and have one big revival. Also remember the breaks that are coming up, that we see people saved up there, and God's will be done. And remember My Lord Has the Answer. The My Lord Has the Answer singing coming up here in September. And just that God would have his way. And again, let's just pray. Father, we thank you for this day. We pray for all of our dear friends that's called in today with needs in their life, God. I'm so glad that one day, Father, Lord, we'll be in a land where there'll be no prayer requests. There'll be no need for nothing but worshiping you. And Father, but until that day comes, we ask God today that you'd just move in all these spoken and unspoken prayer requests. Bless all the churches tonight, Father, that are having services. Send the lost, Father, out. Let them come weeping their way to Calvary, that they may know Jesus Christ for the pardon and remission of sins, O God. Bless the pastors, the preachers, whoever it might be, the evangelists, God, as they stand in the pulpit area, Father, on holy ground, and they preach the word, and bless them, Father, that they might send out the words that would convict hearts, encourage the saved, Father, and those that may be adrifted a little too far from the shore. May they get their fire rekindled, Father, and get on fire for you again, God, because we know times are coming and drawing nigh unto us, Father, that you'll be coming back, Lord, and then it'll be too late. Today they must choose whom they will serve, life and live or death and die, which either choose Jesus Christ and live or choose the devil and go straight to hell where the rich man is still today in torments, wanting somebody to come and just put a little drop of water on his tongue. And that's been over 2,000 years ago, and he's still there crying for help, for somebody to come to him, but help won't come. There'll be no help, Father, once we're there, and once they're in hell, Father, but in heaven, oh, what a place it'll be. Father, remember all of our men and women in the armed forces, wherever they might be at, put protection around them, Father. Help them while they're over there, Father, and send them back to us safely, God, we pray. Lord, we pray just for the break singing that's coming up. Would your Holy Spirit come and visit that place, Father, and that we might see souls saved. Oh, Lord, that's our whole mission for being there, God, is just to see people saved. Lord, remember, My Lord Has the Answer. As we look forward to our gospel singing, may your hand be upon everything that we say and do in that, God, that we will see people saved as we did in the one in April, Father, we pray. Lord, bless all things in your Son's name. We ask it. Amen and amen. All righty. I thank everybody that's called in today. And a song or a prayer request, whatever it might have been, I do appreciate it today. All righty. Let's see here. Somebody wanted to hear. All right, I'm going to do this one here. This here is going to be the Gospel Plowboys doing Welcome Home after the commercials.

And that was the Gospel Plowboys doing that for you. This next one's going to be by Dave Evans. This is going to go out to Ishmael and Betty Mary Beth Collins. Okay, since we get past the

0: hallelujah tonight. That's where it's all at. It's still in the blood of the Lamb. It always will be. No blood covenant. No member of the family of God. Amen. It still takes the blood covenant with the Lord Jesus Christ to be a part of God's family. I'm glad that he sent the Lamb of God, Jesus Christ, to come to seek and to save those that were lost. I'm glad that I was one of them little lost sheep, and he brought us into the fold, and it's still glorious tonight. And thank the good Lord for another day on his footstool. Enjoy the blessings of the Lord. Shortly go to the Lord in a way of prayer, a lot to pray about. Remember Brother Gary Brandon's family, him and Randall, his brother-in-law, passed away this evening, so his service will be probably Friday, most likely. So remember them in prayer. He did get right with God. That's a great thing. So that's what they have told me. So continue to remember Sister Barb Branham. Remember Barry Wells. Remember Sean Gullett, our cousin, Robin Burchett Feeney, Janie McKenzie, her sister-in-law. Continue to remember Brother Lonzo in the nursing home. Lloyd Gullett, we just got a lot of people sick. Folks in the high-rise, had a high-rise service today. I send a service out to those folks at the high-rise, and just much to pray about. Continue to remember Brother Jimmy's sister, Betty. She's critically ill, so be praying for them and the family. We don't know what's going to happen. We're here until God says we leave, and then we depart. Amen. We go all the ways of the earth, which we'll not return. And so pray for them, and pray for the family, and much sickness and much trouble. Remember the wife, she's got a doctor's appointment in St. Mary's tomorrow with a foot surgeon, so pray that we can get that scheduled down the road a few little while and get that took care of. So just a lot to pray about, a lot to pray for, and we want to continue. Remember all the sick. I send a service out to Sister Malta tonight and Jeannie and their family. So many to pray about. We'll send it out to Greg Taylor and the folks down to East Kentucky Correctional Center there in West Liberty. And also the folks up to federal prison at Martin County that listens to the service each week. If you're listening, we appreciate you. We do ask everybody to join in prayer for us tonight. This is a triple header, so we need a little extra strength tonight from God. So be much in prayer for us. And the Lord will bless us. I'm sure he'll bless you wherever you're at. So many people are sick and stand in need of prayer. All the folks in the nursing home that needs prayer and in a community. Somebody else. Bless your heart. Remember that.
1: Remember the lost backslid in our family. Love the Lord again. Just thankful to be in his house. That's the first thing you to pray for my buddy Fred Rice. Pray for his mother-in-law, Bible Master, and also pray for Barry and for Connor as they go back to school.
2: Yes, Lord.
1: Pray for them, watch over them, and also watch over Macy. She's working out of town this week and traveling. Pray the Lord watch over her too.
0: Amen. Got people traveling. Got kids going back to school, college, and most of the high schools and grade schools have started back, I think, now. Mainsville started this week. Anybody else?
3: Yeah, remember us as we start week two, you know, that we just continue to be light in that school and that our FCA just continue to grow. And, you know, my prayer every day is just to be in the center of God's will. Yes. Not what I want to do, but what he wants me to do. Yes. That's what I strive to do every day. Just pray that I can just be a light to people.
0: Yeah, you'll be ignored and and made fun of and everything else around kids. There's a lot of peer pressure, but we're to stand for God no matter what. And at the end, when they get in trouble and they're going to need your help, they're going to come to you because they know that you can get a hold of the Lord and that you can give them good advice. So God's put you there for a reason. And so just be strong and stand. Stand for the Lord and stand strong. That's what we got to do. Stand for the Lord. He stood for us. He took our place and stood for us and paid the price on the cross that we could go free. It's good to be free from the bondage of sin and know that when we pillar our head, if we don't wait till another day, that we've got a better place to go to. And we don't have to worry about that. We have that peace. in our hearts and in our life to know that there's a heaven that we can go to when this life's over. So we pray for all those out there that's afflicted. Pray, send a service out to Georgia Catherine McFadden. Well, remember her, Sister Ann, remember her, Ann Ratliff, and others that had issues, health issues, that didn't get to come to church this week. And many folks are battling many things in this life. We're in a world of the sick and the dying. Those that know Jesus is going to the land of the living, where there'll be no more dying over there. How wonderful that'll be. We're just thankful that this has been an anniversary week for us. Friday made us 46 years in ministry, so we thank the good Lord that he's blessed us to declare his word down through the years. And it's not what I've done, it's what he's done, how he's blessed us to try to be there and help people. And that's what I've tried to do, is help people in times of their life when it's hard, passing of loved ones, and try to be there to support them and to love them and to care for them and let them know that God still loves us, no matter if we are going through hard times. And that's tough times when we have to give up our loved ones. And we sure need God's help then more than any other time. So anybody else? Bless you, Jim. We'd like to send a service out tonight to our sister. Her birthday's today. She's in Flint, Michigan. She'll be watching the service tonight. So happy birthday, Karen, Sharon. I hope you've had a good day and as good a day as you can. When you get older, I thank the good Lord for every day. He's pretty good to me. I'm thankful that I'm able to go and all that he does for us. So we'll send it out to Sharon and Ron and for Sharon for her birthday. I hope you have many more if the Lord tarries his coming. Anybody else? Amen. We're praying for all. We all got lost loved ones and family, and it breaks our hearts. We're much in prayer and knowing that God has to move. We pray for them, but we can't make nobody do anything. And if you did, it wouldn't be no good. Serving God has to be a surrender of our will to God's will. We preached on God's will last week, that we surrender ourselves to him. After 29 years, I'd made a wreck of my life, so he had to take the broken pieces and put it all back together. And you can't be too tough that the Lord can't change the way you are, because I remember reading in the scripture in Mark chapter 5, when there was a feller, a Gadarean, that was a wild man that dwelled among the tombs. But when he made contact with Jesus, last time they saw him, he was clothed and his right mind and at the feet of Jesus. That's what can happen. So we got to lay them on the altar before the Lord and ask the Lord to move in their lives, and he certainly will. Anybody else? Bless you, Brother Mike.
2: I'm glad to be a Christian and remember Blanche Castle and Kathy
0: McCord.
2: She's been in
0: fire. Yeah. A lot of folks sick. Blanche Castle, you said, was real sick. Remember her, so many people we know. Anybody else?
1: Brother Larry, also would like to remember the family of Tate Messer.
0: Who?
1: Tate Messer. He's a young man who killed an automobile accident Friday. Remember that family?
0: Yeah, I remember the Messer family killed in a car wreck. It's just the road's the most dangerous place you've ever been on. And remember that family. I'm sure that times is hard. Anybody else? All right, we're going to ask Brother Barron to lead us in prayer. We'll do 265. Shake hands, come around the altar of prayer.

0: me.
1: Brother Barron, pray for the service, pray for the song, pray for the message.
2: Let us pray. Dear Lord, Heavenly Father, God, we thank you, Lord, for letting us meet out here one more time tonight, Father. We thank you, Lord, for the beautiful service that you give us this morning, Father. We thank you, Lord, for all that you do for us each and every day, Father. We pray, Lord, tonight for the service, God, the singing and the preaching, Father, that the message may go out through radio or Facebook broadcast, Lord, to somebody who may need it tonight, Father, whether they know you or not, God, and they can just take the knowledge of the message tonight, Father, and just apply it to their lives, Lord. We pray, Lord, that you'll just watch over us this week as we head back to school for another week, God. Just place your big hand on top of the school, Father. Lord, just keep us safe from all harm's way, Father. And we could just be a light into that school, Lord, for the staff and for the students, Father. We pray, Lord, for the Paintsville FCA and all FCAs around, Father. Just all Christian groups, Father, that they could just grow and people realize that they need you more than their next very breath of life, Father. We pray, God, that you'll just keep us safe and just watch over us and just be with us this week, Father. We ask you, Lord, that you'll just remember all the spoken and unspoken prayer requests this morning, Lord, and tonight, Father. Just remember all the sick and the dying, Father. We ask these things in your Son's precious, perfect, and holy name. And amen.
1: All right, we'll give our church announcements out. Lordsville Thursday night, we have prayer service at 7 o'clock. And next Sunday, Sunday school at 9:45, 11 o'clock worship. 7 o'clock next Sunday night, be much in prayer. We do want to announce that the ladies of the church has started making those world-famous apple pies. So if you want to pick some of those up, you need to... I'll let you sing first, Bernard. I'll bond on my teeth. And you can pick them up, contact us. And let us know if you want to.
2: Let's start with the song I gave you. Okay. You ready?

0: So that's thinking.
1: Oh, okay, okay. Yeah. Oh, will I?
0: Ellen, here's the door.
1: Well, we're singing both.
2: Haven's
1: Branch. Yeah. Haven's singing both.
2: On Haven's
3: Branch. On Haven's Branch.

0: Have your Bibles turned with us to Romans chapter 8. We thank the good Lord for his many blessings bestowed upon our life. Send the service out tonight to all of our family over in Gulf and County. Hope that they're all doing well. And I guess that Don's probably taking treatments by now. I don't know for sure. Don Russell, remember him in prayer. Been a little while since I got to talk to any of them, so I remember all that are sick over there and the battling things. I thought about, as we begin in verse 1 in chapter 8, there is therefore now no condemnation to them which are in Christ Jesus, who walks not after the flesh, but after the Spirit. First of all, for us to have the Spirit, we have to get in Christ. That's the big take right here. To them which are in Christ Jesus. Amen. We have to be in Him and He in us. Amen. That's what it's all about. How do we get in Christ Jesus? We believe what He done on the cross. As I said, it's still the cross, the sacrifice that Jesus made on the cross that brings man into a relationship with God, that we can be in Christ Jesus. 1 Peter, we quote frequently, verse 18 and 19, chapter 1, verse 18 and 19. For he says, "For as much as you know, he was not redeemed by corruptible things, such as silver and gold, received by tradition of your fathers, but by the precious blood of Christ as a lamb without spot and without blemish." You see the significance of a lamb without spot and without blemish. And under the law, when you offered a sacrifice to God for a sin offering, it had to be a male. It had to be the first year. It had to be the best that you had. It could have no blemishes. It could have no spots. It could have no problems. It had to be perfect. God still expects. God gave the best, and God really expects our best. And unfortunately, and most of us don't give Him our best. And that's sad on our part, because God did give His best. He gave the very jewel out of heaven, Jesus Christ, that we could be in Him and in God through and by Him. And so therefore, we don't walk after the flesh. Once we've been born from above, we've had an experience with the Lord Jesus Christ. Ephesians 1:13 says, "In whom you have believed when you heard the word of truth, the gospel of your salvation, that after you believed, you were sealed with that Holy Spirit of promise." Amen. I'm glad that that's what the Holy Spirit is, but we have to believe in the gospel of the Son of God. And that gospel is the death and the burial and the resurrection of Jesus Christ. That's still what it takes to believe to be in Christ Jesus. You can't get in Christ no other way but to believe what He done, the finished work of Calvary, and that He got up from the grave on that third and appointed morning, and we could have eternal life through and by Him. And that's the only way we can have it. Now that's, listen what He says in John 3:16-17, and about 18 and 19 there. He said, "For God so loved the world, He gave His only begotten Son, that whosoever believe in Him should not perish, but have everlasting life." Notice what He said there. Should not perish, but have everlasting life. "For God sent not His Son into the world to condemn the world, but the world through Him might be saved." At verse 19 in particular, He said, "For this is the condemnation, that light has come into the world, but men love darkness rather than light, because their deeds are evil, unless they come to the light and be reproved of their sins." So that's what it's all about, being in Christ. And then when we are in Christ and we're sealed with that Holy Spirit of promise, you see, that's the baptism of the Holy Ghost. It is essential. Water baptism, yes, we believe that if you've been saved, you need to follow up with water baptism. Yes, we baptize. We believe in that. Why do we believe in that? Because the Lord said that if we could do that, we need to be baptized. Why? To save us? Absolutely not to save us, but that we are saved. What does baptism really a symbol of? It's a symbol of the death, the burial, and the resurrection of Jesus Christ. That's exactly what Paul, if you want to flip over a couple pages in Romans chapter 6, where Paul picks up on exactly what water baptism is. And here's what he says. He said, "And knowing many of you were baptized into Jesus Christ," verse 3, "were baptized into his death. Therefore, we are buried with him by baptism into death, that like as Christ raised from the dead by the glory of the Father, even so we should also walk in the newness of life." We have a new life when we've been first saved by the grace of God. Amen. Water can never save a man's soul. It still takes the blood of Jesus. Amen. And 9:22 of Hebrews, he said, "In almost all things by the law was purged by blood. And without the shedding of blood, there is no remission of sin." It cannot be removed, saving that we accept the blood covenant of the Lord Jesus Christ, that he died for our sins on the cross, and that he did resurrect from the grave, and that we might have eternal life abiding within him. Here's the thing, and us through him. And listen to what he says. "For the law of the Spirit of life in Christ has made us free from the law of sin and death." Now, what happened there? The law in Christ and life in Christ. See, you have life in Christ. The sacrifices that were made and under the law for the animals that died could never make us be free from sin. It can never remove man's sins. He said the law is the Spirit of life in Christ. Jesus has made us free from the law of sin and death. Because you see, what happened was, under the law, we just laid our sins over 1 year at a time. It could never take away our sins. But the blood of Jesus removed our sins from us. We're free from the bondage and the guilt of sin. It was laid over 1 year at a time. If you wanted to turn over in Hebrews chapter 10, listen to what he said in verse 4. "For it is not possible that the blood of bulls and goats should take away sin." Amen. That couldn't never happen. Amen. It could, because in the previous verse, in verse 2, it says, "But in those sacrifices, there is a remembrance again made of sin every year." Every year they had to offer another sacrifice. But Jesus, once he entered into the holiest of holies, he put us in himself because he made that supreme sacrifice. If you'd flip back there a page from where you was in chapter 9, verse 14, listen to what he says about Christ Jesus and his sacrifice for you and I on the cross. Listen to what he said. "How much more shall the blood of Christ, who through the eternal Spirit offered himself without spot to God, purge," that means cleanse. Amen? Purge means to cleanse. If you got a line and you got air in it, you got to purge the air out of it, and it's cleansed and it's pure, right? "Purge your conscience from dead works to serving the living God." We're serving the living God. Christ Jesus got up. He's alive. There's no religion in the world that has a leader who is alive. All those religions cannot take you to heaven. They're just one plan of salvation. And listen, our God lives. He lives. He reigns. He resurrected from the grave, took on our body, a body like ours, that he could deliver us from this body of sin. And that's exactly what he done. I would think that probably, if we could flip over there in verse 24 in chapter 7, just back from where you're at right now, he said, "Oh, wretched man that I am." Paul's talking here. Paul's writing this. "That I am. Who shall deliver me from the body of this death?" Amen. Who could deliver us? Nobody could deliver us but Jesus. He's the only one that has the power. He's the deliverer that come from Zion that Paul talks about and Moses talked about Jesus. He said, "And I thank God through Jesus Christ our Lord. So then with the mind, I myself serve the law of God, but with the flesh the law of sin. So we have to fall in line with the things of God and do that. We're in Christ Jesus. How wonderful that is. And he says, for what the law could not do, then it was weak, amen, through the flesh. God sending his son, listen to this, in the likeness of sinful flesh. What does that mean? That means he took a body like ours. Amen. How could we be delivered if he didn't go in a body like ours and deliver us from this bondage? You see, this house we live in has to die. As the writer says in Hebrews 9:27, as it is appointed unto men once to die, and after this, the judgment. We're going to die. Job said in 14 and 15, thou shalt call and I shall answer thee, and thou shalt have a desire of the works of thy hands. Amen. God's going to call. We're going to die. We're going to leave. And listen to what he's saying. And God sending forth his son in the likeness of sinful flesh, and for sin, condemned sin in the flesh. Amen. Now listen to what he'd done. What he done is he come in this flesh like we have, and he lived a perfect life. And he become his blood was a perfect blood for sacrifice, because he was without sin. Amen. He was without sin. He knew he did never sin. And thank God he's the only one that could be the sinless Son of God to give us redemption. That we could redeem means to be bought back to God, brought back in fellowship, about be reconciled to God through the death of his son. Jesus is the only way that we could be returned to God. It took a sacrifice, because in the garden when man sinned, God drove man from the paradise of God, drove him out, and he literally just traveled. But God would not allow him to enter in back in to the paradise of God, lest he eat of the tree of life and live forever. And he said that the righteousness of the law might be fulfilled in us who walk not after the flesh, but after the Spirit. See, here's a problem. Most of the world, most of the church world is living in a flesh type worship. They're worshiping in the flesh, not in the Spirit. You can't worship God in the flesh. We're in a flesh, but we worship him through the Spirit, because we have been forgiven of our sins and God has given us his Holy Spirit in our life. See, Jesus promised them in St. John chapter 16, verse 17, or verse 7, he said, nevertheless, I tell you, the truth is expedient for you that I go away. If I go not away, the Comforter will not come. But when I go away, I pray the Father, and he will send you another Comforter, which is the Holy Ghost, the Holy Spirit of God. And he said, and they are after the flesh, do mind the things of the flesh, but they after the Spirit, the things of the Spirit. See, the church is a spiritual organization, amen, because that's the only way that we are led by the Spirit of God. When Jesus was here, they followed him by sight. They followed him. They saw what he'd done. But listen, when he went away, he didn't want us to be down here to try to make it by ourselves. And you can't. You can't make it by yourself. We've got to have God's Spirit to guide our lives and direct us and teach us and instruct us and to help us and to let us grow and Peter said in 2 Peter 3:18, to grow in the grace and the knowledge of our Lord and Savior Jesus Christ, whom be glory now forever. We have to grow in the Lord. We will grow in grace. What does that mean? That is means that as we walk in the Spirit and we're obedient to God, and we become, the more obedient we come and the more we let God's will be done in our life, then the greater favor that we will have with God. That's what grace is favor with God. We'll have greater favor. The greater the better the walk, the greater the favor with God. I believe that with all my heart. The Scripture really brings that out. And if you can understand anything, if you can grow in something, so you can have more of it, right? If you couldn't grow in it, you wouldn't be able to receive any more of it. He said, for to be carnal minded, he said, is death. But to be spiritual minded is life and peace. Amen. We have life and we have peace. As I said earlier, We can lay down at night if we don't wake up till tomorrow. Why? We got a better place to go to. We're at peace with God and with ourselves to know that our sins are none of the blood of Jesus. How wonderful that is. Amen. But he said, because of the carnal mind is enmity against God. Enmity means enemy. Enmity means enemy. For it is not subject to the law of God, neither indeed can be. Amen. Where you read the word enmity, that means enemy. And he said, so then, they that are in the flesh cannot please God. See, we can't please God walking fleshly. We have to have a spiritual experience of the Lord Jesus Christ. After we accept him and we receive the Holy Spirit and we walk in the Spirit. Amen. And notice what he said. He said, but you are not in the flesh, but in the Spirit. If so be the Spirit of God dwell in you. If any man have not the Spirit of Christ, he is none of his. Now, buddy, that's some clear scripture. That's probably some of the clearest scripture in all the Bible. If we don't have the Spirit, we truly are not Christians. Amen. We can't walk this walk ourselves. We couldn't make it to dark tonight if we didn't have the Spirit of God to guide us and to lead us and to reprove us and keep us in line. He said, if Christ be in you, the body is dead because of sin. But the Spirit is life because of righteousness. What? Because we're in Christ Jesus, it makes us righteous. We are the righteousness of God in Christ Jesus. We become righteous when we get in Christ Jesus. But what makes us righious? Is that our flesh is righteous? No. But we got in Christ Jesus, and the righteousness is in us through Christ Jesus. And this is the deal. We have to have him in our life. You can't serve God out here. That's not going to get it. You got to have him in your life, in your heart. Amen. That's why he says in Romans chapter 10, verse 10, he says, For with the heart a man believeth unto righteousness, and with the mouth confession is made unto salvation. We got to have him, receive him into our hearts, into our lives, as the Lord of our lives. Listen to what he said. Continuing on this, he said in verse 11, but if that Spirit, listen here, how are we going to get up from the grave? Listen to what he said. This is what Jesus done, and this is what we're going to do because we have the Spirit of God in us. Listen to what he said. But if the Spirit of him that raised Jesus from the dead dwell, that means in you. Dwell means in, within, right? Dwell in you. Amen. He that raised Christ from the dead, he said, shall also quicken. Quicken means make alive. Quicken means make alive. We'll be in the grave if we're dead. As the time goes on and we die and we're buried in the grave, amen, we'll go back to dust, and God will recreate us, and he will quicken our immortal body. Amen. Listen to what he said. Quicken your mortal bodies by the Spirit that dwells in you. Amen. That's what he's going to do. He's going to quicken us. Amen. I believe the soul goes back to God. The Spirit of life goes back to God. There's two spirits. There's the Spirit of natural life. We're naturally alive. But when we become Christian, we have another spirit, the Holy Spirit, the guiding from God, that with the guidance from God that we have. That's why he says, and I got to hurry, there's so much of this, I could just gleam a little bit. In chapter 14 of St. John, listen to what he says about the Holy Spirit. In verse 26, let's go to 16. He said, and I will pray the Father, and he will give you another comforter, and that he may abide with you forever, the Holy Spirit. Even the Spirit of truth, whom the world cannot receive, because it seeth him not, neither knoweth him, but you know him, for he dwelleth with you and shall be in you. Okay? That's what I'm trying to get across tonight. Now listen to what he says. And he said in verse 26, but the Comforter, which is the Holy Ghost, whom the Father will send in my name, he shall teach you all things and bring all things to your remembrance whatsoever I have said unto you. He said, boys, what I told you, whenever the Holy Spirit, the Comforter, comes back I'm not going to be down here walking with you no more, but I'm going to send something that's going to guide you just like I was here. And that's what the Holy Spirit is. It's Christ in us guiding our lives. When he was here, he tried to guide them. They didn't get it very often. And sometimes they just didn't get it at all when he'd say things to them. They just lost it. But he said, I'm sending something to guide you in this world so that you won't be comfortless. Amen. We need something to comfort us. Amen. We need something to guide us. We need something to teach us. We need something to bless us. And this is what he said. Therefore, in verse 12, 8:12, therefore, brethren, we are debtors. We are debtors not to the flesh to live after the flesh. For if you live after the flesh, ye shall die, right? But if you through the Spirit do mortify, that means cleanse, the deeds of your body, ye shall live. Amen. We got to mortify ourselves. We got to be cleansed. Amen. That's what sanctification is. And that's what salvation gives us. It gives us a spiritual cleansing of our soul. Our sins is removed. Amen. To cleanse and separate means to sanctify. Now that's what mortify more or less means. That we're sanctified by God. That we've been forgiven of our sins. And we're separated from the world. That's why he said in 2 Corinthians 5:17, 6:17, therefore come out from among them and be ye separate, saith the Lord, and I will receive you. He said, if any man be in Christ Jesus, 5:17, he's a new creature. Old things has passed away, and behold, all things have become new. So we're different. We're separated from God through Christ Jesus. Now listen to what he says here. For as many are led by the Spirit of God, they are the sons of God. In order to be a son of God, we must be led by God's Spirit. If we're not led by God's Spirit, we cannot be the sons of God. Is that not very plain? Very, very plain. For you have not received the spirit of bondage again to fear, but you have received the spirit of adoption, whereby we cry, Abba, Father. Amen. We have been adopted into the family of God, especially us Gentiles, who were heathens and strangers, and we are not of the family of God. We were pilgrims and strangers. We were not a part of that family of God. But I'm glad what he says here in Ephesians concerning that, that he done something for us. In chapter 2, verse 14, he would say this, who is our peace? Who's broken down the middle wall and partition between us? Amen. And he has made both one, has broken down the middle wall and partition between us, having abolished in the flesh the enmity of the law of commandments contained in ordinance, and let it, and make himself of twain one new man, so maketh peace. That's what he done. And he said that he might reconcile, that means return, both unto God in one body by the cross, having slayed the enmity or the enemy thereby. He slayed Satan. He defeated Satan. And that's what he done. He brought all of us. He reconciled all of us together in one body in Christ. Amen. That we're all a part of the family of God. There's so much of this. I could preach the rest of my life and not get it done if I lived a long time. But anyway, so much wonderful stuff that we are a part of that great family of God now through Christ Jesus. See, the Jews were God's people. We were heathens. We were not of the family of God. We were counted as dogs. And we had not the covenant of God. We were not the people of God. But Christ Jesus has brought us into fellowship with himself and with the Father. How wonderful that is. And he said, continuing, he said, for the Spirit itself bears witness with our spirit that we are what? The children of God. One said we're the sons of God, and this one says we're the Spirit of God. And he said, if then children, heirs of God, and joint heirs of Christ, if so be that we suffer with him, that we may be also glorified together. Amen. Heirs. What does that mean? If you're an heir, you get a part of it, don't you? Amen. If you don't get hoodooed out of it, if you're a part of a family, when the last will and testament's read of your loved ones that passed, and you're a sibling, I guess, or a member of the family, you get your part, don't we? In Christ Jesus, we have our part of heaven through and by him. Amen. Listen to what he done. He done something for us. He made us joiners. What does that mean? Your fingers got a joint, don't it? That means that ties you together. Amen. And that means that ain't nobody can take it away from you. If you're in Christ Jesus and you're a joiner, amen. See, you got two joints, three joints in your fingers, all right? So what we are joiners of Christ. So he joined us in himself, put us in himself, amen. Made us joiners with himself, that if we suffer with him, that we might be also glorified. And because that we're sons of God, and he is God's son, and we're joint heirs of him, you see what? We get a part of heaven too. It's going to be heaven for us just like it is for him. You know, he left heaven and went back. He come down here and paid our sin debt on the cross and give us a right to eternal life. How wonderful that is to live forever. So many times down through those 46 years of my life, I've had to bury my loved ones and my family and my friends and people, and it's hard to do. But I'm glad there's coming a day that we can see them again on the other side. And Jesus is the one that made it all possible, because he says in 1 Corinthians 15:19, if in this life only we had hope in Christ, we'd be all men most miserable. Our hope is out of here. This world is hopeless. It's damned. It's doomed. It's for destruction. It's going to be burned up someday. But the church is going to go home because we become joint heirs of Christ. We're heirs of God and joint heirs of Christ. And he has prepared a place for us. And we quote so frequently in funerals in John 14:1-6, let not your hearts be troubled. You believed in God, believe also in me, for in my Father's house are many mansions. And if it were not so, I told you, I'm going away to prepare a place for you. And if I go away, I'll come again and receive you unto myself, that where I am, there you may be also. And Philip and Thomas was there, and they said, Lord, we know not the thither, and how can we know the way? And he said in verse 6, he said, I am the way, the truth, and the life, and no man can come to the Father but by me. It still takes Jesus. No Jesus.
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0: Hello and welcome to Redemption Road. My name's Randy Hunter. Along with me this evening is my lovely wife, Chanel Hunter. How are you this evening?
1: I'm great.
0: Awesome. You know, on Redemption Road here, we talk about how life takes us, you know, through some hard roads, addiction, loss, broken homes, and pain. Sometimes the words can hardly describe. But what we're going to talk about tonight is there's always a road that leads out. And over the next 30 minutes, you'll hear real stories from people that have walked through the darkest valleys and found victory through faith in Jesus Christ. You know, we're always reminded that no one's gone too far. So wherever you are today, stay with us, because today you're on the Redemption Road. So, and that's what we're talking about. We talk about life. We talk about the valleys and the peaks of life. And we talk about the Redemption Road, right?
1: Absolutely.
0: So this evening, we're without Mr. Raymond Goble, right?
1: Yep.
0: He's got some things he had to take care of this evening, so we're going to move on. So this evening, we're going to talk about what is the meaning of redemption. And when we started out, I just kind of went through some different definitions. And I looked up what would be the biblical definition. And here's kind of what I came up with, and we'll talk about that for just a minute. The biblical definition of redemption is the act of buying back, delivering, or